It's on Facebook, Instagram and X. The Wire acknowledges the Wurundjeri Woiwurrung people of the Kulin Nation, the traditional custodians of the lands where this program is produced. We pay our respects to elders past, present and emerging. I'm Joanna Beard, coming to you from Sin in Melbourne, Victoria. Thanks so much for your company and we'll see you next time on The Wire.

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1: Hey, it's Anika Luna here, host of Home and Hoes on Triple J, coming through just to say a huge shout out and thank you to Sin, the station that really helped me find my voice, my passion, my purpose, my community, my calling, and myself. I wouldn't be not only the media person I am if it wasn't for this place, but also the human that I am. So I owe so much to Sin. Thank you so much. I love you. And yeah, I'll see you around.
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1: Hi, I'm Mackenzie, and I'm an intern here at Sin. I've been working in the Sin office for 5 months now, and what I love most about it is how it has opened me up to so many new and emerging local artists that I never would have heard of otherwise. So thanks, Sin.
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0: you've called Sin's voicemail. Leave a message after the tone.
1: Oh, g'day, Sin. It's Hamish and Andy here.
2: Yeah.
1: Leaving a message to say happy radio-a-thon.
2: Mm.
1: Any a-thon is a big deal, but especially this one because it's Sin.
2: That's where we started. Our first ever radio studio. Back then, the headphones didn't work, and we got so excited when someone called in that we didn't really know how to pick up the phone.
1: I took a photo of us in headphones because I thought it looked so pro, and I got that photo developed on film. I'm not even joking. That's how long ago we were there.
2: Yes, so good luck with the radiothon, and thanks very much. Bye.
1: On you guys.
0: Thank you.

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0: Armed with questionable amounts of caffeine, an alarming quantity of chocolate, and absolutely no regard for a sensible sleep schedule, Harper and Emma will hit the airwaves from midday Saturday and won't be leaving until midday Sunday. 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

you're keeping a place for me. Hope you're holding onto faith for me. Hope you're keeping a place for me. Hope you're holding onto faith.

0: voicemail. Leave a message after the tone.
1: Oh, g'day, Sin. It's Hamish and Andy here.
2: Yeah.
1: Leaving a message to say happy radio-a-thon.
2: Mm.
1: Any a-thon is a big deal, but especially this one because it's Sin.
2: It's Sin.
1: That's where we started.
2: Our first ever radio studio. Back then, the headphones didn't work, and we got so excited when someone called in that we didn't really know how to pick up the phone.
1: I took a photo of us in headphones because I thought it looked so pro, and I got that photo developed on film. I'm not even joking. That's how long ago we were there.
2: Yes, so good luck with the radiothon, and thanks very much. Bye.
1: On you guys.
0: Thank you.

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0: Armed with questionable amounts of caffeine, an alarming quantity of chocolate, and absolutely no regard for a sensible sleep schedule. Harper and Emma will hit the airwaves from midday Saturday and won't be leaving until midday Sunday. 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Will they survive? 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

0: called Sin's voicemail. Leave a message after the tone.
1: Oh, g'day, Sin. It's Hamish and Andy here.
2: Yeah.
1: Leaving a message to say happy radio-a-thon.
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1: Any a-thon is a big deal, but especially this one because it's Sin.
2: And it's Sin.
1: That's where we started.
2: Our first ever radio studio. Back then, the headphones didn't work, and we got so excited when someone called in that we didn't really know how to pick up the phone.
1: I took a photo of us in headphones because I thought it looked so pro, and I got that photo developed on film. I'm not even joking. That's how long ago we were there.
2: Yes. So good luck with the radiothon, and thanks very much. Bye.
1: On you guys.
0: Thank you.

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0: you've called Sin's voicemail. Leave a message after the tone.
1: Hey, it's Anika Luna here, host of Home and Hoes on Triple J, coming through just to say a huge shout out and thank you to Sin, the station that really helped me find my voice, my passion, my purpose, my community, my calling, and myself. I wouldn't be not only the media person I am if it wasn't for this place, but also the human that I am. So I owe so much to Sin. Thank you so much. I love you. And yeah, I'll see you around.
0: Thank you.

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7: Good afternoon, Sin listeners. It is me, Liam Hare, welcoming you to a very special edition of the Book of Genesis. 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But also email me at liamhare02@gmail.com saying you have donated and how much of the amount, so I can see it, for one, and I can inform my colleagues once the program is done to add on to the total of how much has been donated from that. So I won't see the messages, but the messages will still be seen through the emails. So regardless, let's move on. This is the Timeless 9 Picks edition of the Book of Genesis. We've chosen 9 tunes that I absolutely love or are timeless. So this first one is one that kind of, for me, it's a great piece of English history of Genesis. Driving the Last Spike from We Can't Dance from their We Can't Dance record from 1991. It tells a tragic but true story that millions of men sacrificed their lives to build the great British railways through thick and thin, through rain, hail or shine, and some didn't even come home to their loving families, their wives or their children. That's how bleak it was back in the 1800s when the real Industrial Revolution was taking place in England. So opening up the show is Driving the Last Spike from Genesis from We Can't Dance, here on the Book of Genesis special Radiothon edition. 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Book of Genesis here with me, Liam, here on Sin 90.7.

Doing it for you Wednesday afternoon on Sen 90.7 on the Radiothon Blitz for the Book of Genesis. 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And now it's kind of like my favorite single from them recently this year. And now for my favorite, I guess, single from the last album they've covered in episode 8. This is Shipwrecked. It's the second single, I believe, pulled from this record, so. And a great song to brood to, featuring the great vocals of Scottish Stiltskin member Ray Wilson in their final era in 1997. Shipwrecked now from Genesis on Sin 90.7 on the Book of Genesis program.

Land of Confusion, Genesis. Remains timeless to me because this was really the first ever song that I found from them that I absolutely just loved. From their Invisible Touch record from 1986, we flip over the B-side of the single and we get possibly one of their missed opportunities and probably biggest regrets for a record. Feeding the Fire shares a similar tone to that to Land of Confusion, and yes, same ideals, same principles. What happens when you feed the fire to a conversation or to an ideology or anything really, and it gets way out of control? From the Archive 2 box set, this is Feeding the Fire from Genesis on the Book of Genesis Radio Show, Radiothon Edition.

Yeah, Dancing a Volcano there, sorry, from Genesis's B-side for Land of Confusion single from 1986. Alright, so this was from an episode that actually never made it to air, and I hope sometime it does, because this was a really important episode of the Book of Genesis that never saw the light of day for some reason, and yes. So episode 4 covered on the first few records featuring Phil Collins taking over the vocals from Genesis. And this song is very, very important. In fact, because it's the very first song to feature him on the vocals and to prove to the critics and everyone that this band could not go down in a flaming fire when Peter Gabriel left. Only to some fans, really, when Steve Hackett left, did they go down a more commercial route. But to the fans, especially, were not going anywhere, even with a brand new vocalist who just happened to be a bearded guy behind the drum kit at this time in 1976. 50 years ago, saw Phil Collins take over the vocals of Genesis in February of this year. Surprisingly, how long that has been. They embarked on a tour of Europe, UK, and America to promote the album A Trick of the Tail, and this was the first track from said album. Better start doing it right, because it starts on a volcano here on the Book of Genesis on a special Radiothon edition here on Sin 90.7. Hopefully, you're still continuing and contributing to the donation tally. And you can tell me how much you've donated and your name at leamhair02 at gmail.com. That's my email you can reach me at. And I will see how much has been donated over the past hour or so when the show finishes up at 3 p.m. today. So let's get into some more Go music from 1976 for the Trick of the Tail record.

0: Sin's voicemail. Leave a message after the tone.
1: Hey, it's Anika Luna here, host of Home and Hosed on Triple J, coming through just to say a huge shout out and thank you to Sin, the station that really helped me find my voice, my passion, my purpose, my community, my calling, and myself. I wouldn't be not only the media person I am if it wasn't for this place, but also the human that I am. So I owe so much to Sin. Thank you so much. I love you. And yeah, I'll see you around.
0: Thank you.

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That was Save This Dance For Me by Alexander Nate. And you're listening to the City Hippie Radio, and I'm your host, Opal. If you're new here, the City Hippie Radio is a place that celebrates the artistic, cultural, and spiritual dualities within and around us. And we do this through conversation and music. And it is Radiothon for Sin this week and next. 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And this year's theme is In Sin We Trust, which can be interpretive to the host's take on it, which we'll be exploring in the next break. Coming up is Malibu by Friv Friday. See you after the break.

would you wipe those tears and show me your power? You can strike and heal. I can falter.

0: That was Trance Dance by Odie, and before that was Jungle by Zuby, and before that was Sugar by Zuby, and we started with Malibu by Friv Friday. And I think that this radiothon theme, which is In Sin We Trust, is quite fitting for the City Hippie Radio currently. I've been thinking about what radio means to me and what it's given me the space to do and how it's shaping my ear and perspective with music. But through my own journey, something that Sin has helped me develop trust in is how radio can truly act like a bridge in the music community. It's a space that can connect artists to listeners, hosts to producers, and sound to culture. And that bridge is through the interviews we do, the music we choose, and the story we shape behind our show's program. And I think there's always room for improvement, but as long as we prioritize and deepen our intentionality behind what we do and why we do it, I think it holds a vital bridge within the music scene. So the question I'll leave you with is, what is radio's value to you? Coming up next is Pressure by Sounds.
1: Sounds are far now. You did drop jams, you did drop jams now. You should be bigger than you are now. What's going on? I'm under.

That was Baby Rhythm by Faith. And before that, we had Stay by Melvito. And we had Kiss and Tell by Sounds. And Pressure by Sounds and Mamba Sounds. And so I've been talking about how radio can act like a bridge in the music scene. And I think how it makes that bridge strong is by learning how to be a host who can kind of execute that path clearly and effectively. I think it's made me think more about what kind of host I've been trying to become and what bridge I'm trying to bridge exactly. And in all honesty, I'm still trying to figure it out. But I've thought about some of the segments that I've talked about this season, which is from the importance of processing disappointment as an underlying potential challenge young people may face with mental health, to learning how to embrace my adoptee identity, to how team sports can have a unique way of reminding us the team spirit of teamwork. As well as how DJing and making music is deepening the skill and tools to storytell. And through all of these different topics, it intends to advocate the essence of this show, which is celebrating the artistic, cultural, and spiritual dualities within and around us. And maybe what I'm doing already is already creating that bridge, but this concept of radio being a bridge has made me want to know exactly what that bridge could look like, which may surface as I continue to discover my niche. So in sin we trust that it will become clearer. So is there anything that you're trying to bridge, or have you found an existing bridge that you are part of? Coming up next is YSL by June Freedom.

We're going to keep spinning tracks, but that was Love and Lumber by Kobe Jones. And before that was One Call by Spinel, Omalé and Tyler. And before that was Reason by Omalé. And we started with YSL by June Freedom. And we're going to continue our songs with Cuckoo Fun by Major Lazer.

That was VUCA by Oscar MBO, and before that was Take My Mind by Wiz the MC. Before that was Peru by Fireboy and Ed Sheeran, Cosmic Drums by Blue Nex, and we started with Cuckoo Fun. It has come to the end of this week's episode. Radiothon is happening the next 2 weeks, so please place a donation at syn.org.au. And if you like the City Hippie music, you should definitely do that. Enjoy the upcoming shows in Syn We Trust. This is Tata by Bayana. I'll see you next week. Have a good afternoon.

0: We at the Formation Lap would like to acknowledge and pay our respects to the people of the Woiwurrung and Bunawong language groups of the Eastern Kulin Nations on whose unceded lands the SIN office and studio stands, as well as to the traditional custodians of the lands and waters that SIN's content reaches. But welcome to the Formation Lap, SIN Media's represent... Sorry, that's a different show, which plays on Thursdays from 5pm to 6pm if you're interested. But... this is actually the Formation Lap, SIN Media's resident Formula One talk show, where we follow the championship, cover race news, discuss paddock politics, chat drama, and all learn something along the way here on SIN 90.7 FM. My name is Dana, your host and guide for this year's season, and today we are going to be taking a special look at potentially Formula One's most famous race on the entire calendar, the Monaco Grand Prix, which is happening this weekend. Now, it coincides very well with our Radiothon theme this year, which is In Sin We Trust, which has a very medieval vibe. And I won't lie to you, Monaco does not fit within the medieval timeline, but its vibe does. There's this idea of old royalty, when that kind of thing used to matter and when that kind of thing used to hold weight in a way that it doesn't anymore. And so we're going to be looking at Monaco, which I am going to dub personally the fairy tale race. It's the race that everybody wants to win. It's the race that has its own particular aura to it. And it's the race, in Nelson Piquet's words, is worth two races anywhere else. Now, I wouldn't take anything Nelson Piquet has to say particularly seriously, but a broken clock is right twice a day. So we're going to be looking at that race and its history and why it's so famous first, just to get a really good idea before the race actually happens this weekend. We are then going to talk about the race's most famous as of recently, or most iconic winner, Charles Leclerc, who is actually the only person born and raised in Monaco to have won the Monaco Grand Prix. And then we are going to be looking ahead to the race that's going to be happening this weekend and see what our thoughts on that are. But first, to get ourselves started and to sort of kick off the vibe, we're going to start off with... actually, I lie. I said we're going to start off with a song, but we're not going to do that. We're going to start off with hearing a very special message about Radiothon, about why SIN is important, about if you happen to have the means, why you might consider donating. And this message is brought to you from Hamish and Andy.
1: Hi, you've called SIN's voicemail. Leave a message after the tone.
2: Oh, g'day, Sin. It's Hamish and Andy here.
3: Yeah.
2: Leaving a message to say happy Radio-a-thon. Any a-thon is a big deal, but especially this one because it's Sin.
3: And it's Sin.
2: That's where we started.
3: Our first ever radio studio. Back then, the headphones didn't work, and we got so excited when someone called in that we didn't really know how to pick up the phone.
2: I took a photo of us in headphones because I thought it looked so pro, and I... got that photo developed on film. I'm not even joking. That's how long ago we were there.
3: Yes, so good luck with the Radiothon, and thanks very much. Bye.
2: On you guys.
1: Thank you.
0: SIN alum Hamish and Andy there. And if you're wondering what the Radiothon is, it is the one time a year that we as SIN ask you to, if you have the means, chip in to this wonderful station here because we are non-for-profit and we are not a commercial radio station. We are very much a community radio station that is run by volunteers like myself. We are all youth volunteers, so we are all under the age of 26, even if some of us are just barely reaching that threshold. And so to be able to keep the lights on and to be able to, do what we do best and create a unique platform for young people in the city, once a month we do ask for donations. If you wouldn't mind, that'd be nice. Just like, you know, if you can. But anyway, back to Formula One and potentially a country that is maybe the country that is least in the need of donations, Monaco, we're going to set the theme of the race and of the country with this song, which is La Belle Vie by Sacha Distel.

0: That was La Belle Vie by Sacha Distel. Now, that was a French song. You might ask why. Well, Monaco, the country, or the sovereign state, is located in the north of France. It's a tiny little country. It's actually the second smallest country in the world. And if you happen to know the smallest country in the world, you could let me know by texting in 0468155796. And the person who texts that country in first gets a prize. That is me reading out their text and saying thank you. And hey, I'm not gonna lie, I don't know the answer to this question. So you could lie. And so that's another potential prize, getting me to say something that is wrong on air, because who's to say? Anyway, now, Monaco, they speak French over there, because one thing you don't want to say to a person who lives in Monaco is that it's basically France, because they'll get very territorial. It's not France. It is its own sovereign state. They're called, you know what they're called, people from Monaco? If you're from Monaco, you're Monégasque. That's the word. And that's the word that they use. They have their own national anthem. They've got their own kingdom. They've got their own thing, so they're not French, but they do very much speak French. And it's not even like Canadian French, where there's an obvious difference. It's like French French, but they're, you know, it's like how the ACT is technically a state within a state. It's like, okay, let's be serious. And I don't feel bad for saying that, because I don't believe you can be racist or colonial to Monaco as a country. But that's just my own opinion. And if you disagree, you can let me know by texting in the text line 0468155796. But enough of me making fun of Monaco. I lie. I will keep doing that. But let's talk about Monaco itself and why the race is as famous as it is. And the reason the race is famous as it, oh my God, the reason the race is as famous as it is has a lot to do with the country's history itself. So let's talk about that. Now, Monaco as a country is, as I said, tiny. It's 2.2 kilometers squared. So imagine a line that is 2.2 kilometers long, and then at the end of that line, it splits off and goes in either direction, left or right. And then that also goes for 2.2 kilometers. And then imagine a square that size. And that is the size of the entire country of Monaco. Now, the reason it came about is because that area was seized by the prominent Italian Grimaldi family in 1297. Now, it didn't become a sovereign state then, but it was sort of, I suppose, occupied by them, but they were ruled by a number of different European countries. It wasn't until 1861 that France recognized Monaco's sovereignty with a treaty, but that treaty was incredibly expensive, and so Monaco is now effectively broke. The House of Grimaldi is still the reigning house of the Principality of Monaco, and that's the other thing about Monaco is that it is a kingdom, and they have a royal family. I don't know how we feel about them. I think they're a little sus. I think their kids are at the very least, but all royal families are. Another thing that ties us into Radiothon, and In Sin We Trust, obviously there's a very heavy medieval theme, which then ties into the very heavy royalty theme, because that's what everyone was all about in medieval Europe. But as we know, in modern day, whilst we may not have been able to trust our heads of state in medieval times, from what is it, 1000 BCE to 500 BC, we can trust the radio station that is designed to amplify youth platforms like Sin, and therefore In Sin We Trust. Anyway, back to Monaco. So, they are still the royal family of Monaco. Now, the Monaco Grand Prix, they became a sovereign state in the late 1800s. Automobiles were being invented. Europeans were getting into racing. The Europeans had their own Grand Prix. There was a kind of race that was centered around Monaco. They wanted to get in on the action, but it was a race where you started in your country and ended up in the capital city of Monaco, which is Monte Carlo. And for the FIA, or whatever that kind of body was at the time, when we're talking about Formula One specifically, they didn't let that type of race be counted as a Grand Prix because for them, a Grand Prix had to sit within a single country's borders. Now, remember, I said that this country is only 2.2 kilometers squared. It's a tiny country and it's also not in the shape of a square. So it's very hard to create a circular track. It's quite a long country. It's long and thin, I suppose, because it's coastal. But they were desperate to get in on the action. And so what they did was they created a track that pretty much spans the country itself. And it's very thin and it's very corner heavy. And the corners that they have are very strong. Remember, 2 weeks ago, we talked about the different types of corners. And there was a corner that we talked about, which was called a hairpin corner. And the reason it's called a hairpin corner is that if you imagine the end, the curved bit of a bobby pin, it's this idea of you're heading in one direction and then you effectively do a U-turn to go in the other direction. So it's a very tight corner. And if you drive or if you ride a bike or whatever, you know how the difficulty in turning a corner increases the faster or the tighter that U-turn becomes. And so Monaco is famous for a number of hairpin corners and a number of very tight corners that are very hard to go around quickly. And so it introduced this idea within the Grand Prix of it introduced this idea of having the fastest car is not going to guarantee you a win. Now, that wasn't necessarily always true, but it was certainly more true before Monaco. But now with Monaco, if you go too fast around a corner, you are going to crash. And drivers have done it before and they have ended up in the harbour because, like I said, Monaco is a coastal country and it drives a lot of the track drives along the harbour. Why am I saying it like that? Harbour. Like a Boston person. Harbour. Anyway, the track goes along the harbour, so if you're not careful, you will end up in the water. And it has happened before. I don't think anyone died. So you have to slow down a huge, huge, massive amount. And that was when the Grand Prix were just beginning, when cars were not going that fast, just simply because they couldn't. The cars these days go so fast, and they're so big and they're so wide that Monaco is quite an impossible track to drive, and a lot of drivers actually don't enjoy driving Monaco because it is so technically demanding that it is really hard to get any kind of actual racing done between other drivers because everybody is so focused on making sure that they stay on the road and don't fly off into the harbour that nobody's actually racing with each other. And so very often with Monaco, what happens is the place that you qualify, which is the place that you start, is often the place that you finish. And even though that's the case, if this were any other track, I would think that we would write off Monaco and say that this track is not viable anymore. It is not suitable for a Formula One race. It just doesn't work. Even the drivers who love the idea of winning Monaco can admit that Monaco is, for both the viewer and the driver, incredibly boring. We are not seeing any actual racing happening. They're all just trying to stay on the road. And so the reason we haven't got rid of it is because it is potentially the most iconic Formula One track that we have. And to get rid of Monaco would, I think, create an uproar. And one of the biggest reasons that the Grand Prix has the prestige that it does doesn't actually have anything to do with the race itself. Apart from the Formula One, the other thing that Monaco is famous for is how rich the country is. And the reason that the country is so rich is because of one thing, and that's their casino. Now, I mentioned that the treaty to recognize Monaco's sovereignty actually cost them a lot of money. So the one thing that they did to be able to raise money to pay for the debt that they were now in was to build a casino, which is now known as the Casino de Monte Carlo. They created that casino because in a lot of European countries at the time, gambling was illegal. And so in a time of anti-gambling laws in the rest of Europe, Monaco became the go-to place for filthy rich Europeans to go and waste their money as they love to do. right now, about a third of Monaco's residents, actually no, I'm not going to say that one yet, because I think it's more important to say that that casino that was the draw for the filthy rich residents made so much money that by 1869, the country stopped taxing its citizens. The way a country makes money and the way a country raises money to be able to spend on things like roads, schools, whatever they decide to spend their money on, military goods and services, etc., they make us pay taxes to be able to pay to do those things. That's part of the social contract that we have with the countries that we live in, saying like, okay, I'm going to give you a portion of my income. I'm going to pay 10% on this good because we are in agreement that you're going to take that money and use it to make sure that the country runs properly. The country made so much money from the casino because, as everybody knows, the only winner in gambling is the casino itself, that they didn't need to tax their citizens because the money that they were making, the profit they were making from the casino, was enough to cover all of that. Now, the choice to stop taxing their citizens wasn't just a selfless act of charity, but it was another draw for yet again the richest classes of the European aristocracy, which applies to this day, to live in Monaco, because now Monaco is what they call a tax haven. If you are an incredibly rich person and if you are making an incredible amount of money, you are going to be taxed unless you live in a country where they don't tax you. And so now a third of Monaco's residents are millionaires. And only a quarter of Monaco's residents are actually quote unquote native Monegasques, meaning they've been born and raised there. And that concept applies to this day. So right now, around 12 out of 22 of the Formula One drivers technically live in Monaco. So the money that they're making, millions upon millions of dollars a year, is not taxed because their place of residence is in a country that does not charge income tax. That's according to an article from 2025, August. I'm unsure if that number has changed, but safe to say the fraction is still relatively high. And then finally, they've got the casino. They're rich as hell. They're a tax haven. They're royalty. They've got this aura about them. Monaco's Hollywood glamour as a country to the rest of the world, at the very least, was finally cemented when Ranier Grimaldi, I did my best, the third, married one of the most famous actresses at the time, Grace Kelly, in 1956. Now, by all accounts, this was not a happy marriage, but it certainly put Monaco on the map for the rest of the world, because of course the rich guys knew about it, but now Monaco became the Hollywood kingdom to the rest of the world, if that makes any sense. It became an incredibly glamorous place to be. And it sort of was the epitome of that rich upper class that I think people associate the country with. Not only because that's the image that they try to cultivate, but also because that's just the kind of people who live there. So with the reputation Monaco has really been able to create for itself, it's become the go-to race for celebrities to show up and potentially try to siphon off some of that glamour that Monaco as a country and as a Formula One Grand Prix has, which then in turn re-elevates the race itself because it's the race that all of the celebrities go to. Obviously, you will see celebrities at other races. There are quite a few now that go to the American races, but Monaco is kind of where you want to be seen. So it is both advertising for the celebrities that show up there and for the race itself. And that's why it's sort of become the fairy tale race, because it has that deep, rich history of being one of the original Formula One races and having that royal backing and that royal vibe in a country that is really built on its own glamour, as well as being an incredibly famous race in the modern day, because it goes along that beautiful harbour and has those beautiful hotels that overlooks the race. And as you look across the harbour and the hotels and see who's in them, it's usually the most famous people that you could think of. And so it's just become one of the most iconic races there is. I don't think we'll see it go anywhere, no matter how boring the drivers find it. Because as boring as they find it, nothing beats the euphoria of winning it. But anyway, that's Monaco. And that is probably why it is the most famous race in the history of Formula One. And so we're going to talk about Monaco's darling winner, Charles Leclerc, next, and who he is and why that's such a big deal. But first, we're going to break things up with a little bit of a song. And in an ode to Grace Kelly, maybe that decade or that half century's Princess Diana, we are going to be starting off with Mika and his song, Grace Kelly.
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2: J'ai pas fait semblant, je te jure. J'ai jamais dit non. 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J'ai juste.

That was Vendredi sur Mer with Écoute Chérie, which is a song. And before that was Grace Kelly by Mika. Now, if you've just joined us, you are listening to the Formation Lap, Sin Media's resident Formula One talk show, where we talk about all things Formula One. This week, we are taking a special look at the Monaco Grand Prix, which is happening this weekend, and all of its glamour and all of its, I suppose, reputation, being one of the most famous races in the Formula One calendar. You would have also heard between those two songs a promo for the 24-hour radiothon. I think that's what it is. Or the 24-hour broadcast that's happening this weekend. Now, if you are up and if you stay up to watch the Formula One qualifying at Monaco this weekend, which is happening on Saturday, we will, or rather Sunday morning, we will have the qualifying results by 1 a.m. So the qualifying ends at 1 a.m. on Sunday. Now I will be joining the 24-hour broadcast at 3 a.m. to go over that qualifying and discuss the Monaco Grand Prix in some depth. So if you stay up to watch the qualifying, you may as well stay up to hear me talk about it so we can debrief. Because as they say with the Monaco Grand Prix, more often than not, the place you qualify is the place that you finish the race, because it's one of those races. But I'll be honest with you, I don't know who won the Monaco Grand Prix last year. I don't remember. And I don't really care. And the reason I don't care is because I'm still stuck on the 2024 winner of the Monaco Grand Prix, who was Charles Leclerc. Now, if you are even briefly familiar with Formula One, you will know Charles Leclerc. He's kind of, apart from Lewis Hamilton, I would say for the younger crowd, he is, or at the very least he was, maybe not so much anymore, but he's the poster boy for Formula One. He is born and bred Formula One. When you think Formula One, you think rich European families. I don't know how rich Charles Leclerc was growing up. He's a native Monegasque, so, you know, he's probably doing fine. But if you think rich European families who passed down this tradition of racing and who passed down this sort of maybe one of the most expensive hobbies in the world as simply something to do, you think Charles Leclerc. I don't even know if that's fair or not, that that's the vibe that he has, but that's the vibe that he has. So much so that he is probably treated as something akin to the Messiah in Ferrari, which I think also very much suits the In Sin We Trust theme. I think they have this crazy relationship where they view him as their savior and he views them as his god. And they are both waiting for each other to save the other. And neither is really happening. But anyway, I digress because we have to start at the start. Now, Charles Leclerc's full name, and again, I think this very much fits the medieval European theme that we've got going on this radiothon. His full name is Charles Marc Hervé Percival Leclerc. In fairness, the Hervé part is just his dad's name, so that's just nice. But that's an insane number of names to have, and I think it matches the tax bracket. Whether or not that's from Formula One or whether or not that's something that he was born into, besides the point, he exudes old European rich aristocracy. And I think it's one of the reasons that he is the poster boy for Formula One, because he just matches the theme so well. Now, he started karting age 7, pretty standard.
successful career, etc., sort of went through the ranks, Formula 2, Formula 3, or rather Formula 3, Formula 2. And then in 2018, he made his Formula 1 debut with Sauber as part of the Ferrari Driver Academy. So there was very much an understanding that even though he started with Sauber, that he was being trained up to be a Ferrari driver. Now, one thing about Charles Leclerc's past, or about his childhood, or about him as a Ferrari driver, is the fact that he was very much groomed to be a Ferrari driver, in that they knew that they wanted him very early on. And part of the reason for that is his godfather, Jules Bianchi, who was a Formula One Ferrari driver and who made sure that Ferrari were aware of him when he was their driver. Now, unfortunately, Jules Bianchi is the most recent Formula One casualty as a driver, as he died in a crash in 2015. Now, he was Charles' godfather at the time, and he is the most recent driver to have passed away driving in Formula One. Formula One specifically, there have been casualties since in other Formula what are they called? Brackets. I'll say brackets. And so there is also, in fitting with the medieval theme, an aura of tragedy around Charles Leclerc, in that he's sort of fulfilling his godfather's dream in becoming that Ferrari driver and trying to bring them to success, because Ferrari has not done particularly well for a really long time. And that's the other thing about Monaco, about Ferrari, about Charles, that I think they all are, maybe not so much Charles, but Ferrari and Monaco a little bit, are kind of relics of the past. They fit the Formula One aesthetic so well, but when you look at how they're actually doing now, Monaco is an incredibly boring track. It's a boring track to watch. It's a boring track to drive. Ferrari has not been a successful team in an incredibly long time. And so they are both, I think, holding on to their prestige and their renown, which is something that they haven't really been able to emulate in a very long time. And I think they were really trying, they still are, but they're really trying to do that with Charles. He is their poster boy, to the point where when he had his maiden win with Ferrari in 2019, I think. Yes, in 2019, it was the first win that Ferrari had in 9 years. And he was very young. This was his second season in Formula One. It was his maiden championship, I suppose, in with Ferrari. And so being his first championship with Ferrari and then getting a win after 9 years of no Ferrari wins, he was then nicknamed and given the label of Il Predestinato, which in Italian means the predestined one. And so if you're not getting Messiah or Jesus vibes, I don't know what to say. It's very much in Charles we trust. And Charles is looking to Ferrari with very much a vibe of in Ferrari we trust. He will be dragged kicking and screaming from that team even if he continues to do poorly. In 2020 and 2021, he did not get a single win with Ferrari, and a lot of the times it was not his fault. Now, here's something that I didn't know, and I was reading his Wikipedia page today, and I thought, there's no way that that's true, but apparently it is. He came second in the Drivers' Championship in 2022. I don't remember that. And maybe that's just me, but I don't remember him being so close to being the champion. Although I do remember him doing fine. And then the next year he won, I think he won Melbourne. And I remember being like, okay, this year it's going to be between Max and Charles. And Charles has a real shot at this championship. Or maybe that was 2022.
I don't remember. Anyway, not the point. So he really was able to turn things around. But still, since then, he's won a handful of races. He's got 8. And he's been in the Formula One for a number of years now. His position in the Drivers' Championship right now is 5th. Which is fine. It's not great. And considering, you know, he's looking to Ferrari to save his soul and they're looking at him to save their team, it's not a great position to be in. But they're doing better. So we'll have to see. We'll have to see. He's still young, but he's getting older and he's not as young as he once was. And I don't think he's being treated as the Messiah, at the very least by fans, as he once was. I think it's been enough years that people were waiting for him to, you know, become Il Predestinato, and it just wasn't happening. But one of the things about Formula One drivers is that obviously they have their quote unquote team home race, which is the, you know, country of origin for the team that they're driving for, which is like they say it's a big deal, but you can tell they don't really care. What does matter to them is their actual home race, which is the race in the country that they were born and raised. Now, obviously, not all drivers have one of those, but Charles does. And his is a much bigger deal because it is Monaco. And I talk a lot about Monaco being the most famous race in Formula One history, but there has not been, or there hadn't been, a Monegasque Formula One driver to win the Monaco Grand Prix. And so he was really desperate to be able to get that title. And unfortunately, every single time he was in Monaco, something went wrong. His engine broke down. His

0: catch up about Monaco qualifying at 3 a.m. on Sunday morning. Please tune in. I'll be there to chat with you about that. But for now, this is Charles Leclerc winning the Monaco Grand Prix. And then after that, to really set the tone, is Bad Bunny with Monaco.
1: In 2017, Charles Leclerc lost his father. And in his final days, he told his father a white lie, that he'd made it to Formula One, that he'd signed the contract. It wasn't true then, but his driving has made it true now. And look what he's done with the opportunity. The grandstands he saw built as a kid growing up now rise for him. And for the first time in 93 years, this fabled race is won by one of their own. Charles Leclerc wins the Monaco Grand Prix.
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0: Syn Media acknowledges and pays respect to the people of the Woiwurrung and Bunurong language groups of the Eastern Kulin Nations, on whose unceded lands the Syn Studio stands. 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It always was, and always will be, Aboriginal land.
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0: Hello, hello. Welcome back. You're listening to Amplify on Sin 90.7. I hope you had an amazing start to the week end of winter. We have conjured up some amazing talk breaks, so listen up and tune in. Anything to add, Bryce?
1: It is also our Radiothon. 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We are a volunteer program and a donation-funded program. And it's honestly a really good opportunity to put, like, to support something that you really value, because there's not many opportunities I know like this, right, Kasia? 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I mean, SYN, Student Youth Network. 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So if you want to help out, make sure to go to syn.org.au/donate and just, you know, give us a little bit. Even little bits help. It doesn't have to be big, doesn't have to be much. Thank you so, so much. But for now, we're just going to give you I Never Wanted You to Go by Gordon's Grandson. Keep it tuned to Amplify.
0: That was

0: That was just Gordon Granson with I Never Wanted You to Go. And we're going to be talking a little bit about sleep. Everyone does it. No one does it enough. The average sleep needed for a teenager is 8 to 10 hours, which I sure wish I could get every night. But it's honestly pretty difficult. And it's also like, why do we do it? And that seems like a simple question, but a lot of science knows like a little bit, but not like a complete great answer. Like, why do we do it for so long? Isn't that really dangerous if you're like a caveman and you've got to hide from tigers or whatever, and then you spend 10 hours just perfectly vulnerable? So, Kasia, do you have any information on why we sleep?
1: Well, I mean, sleep is essential for both our physical and mental health. It helps our brain reset and recharge, ready for the next day. And while we sleep, our brains process information, form memories, and our bodies repair themselves. But teenagers need around 8 to 10 hours of sleep each night. But many don't get enough because of school, homework, exams, social media, and busy schedules.
0: I feel like school should really start maybe like an hour or two later, because what's 8 to 10 hours? Most people get up 6:30 or 7, so 10 hours is like you're going to bed at 9:30 or 10, I think, just from some quick maths, which is apparently, and I don't know if this is like 100% true, but apparently your mind when you're a teenager doesn't like get tired, or I guess start producing melatonin until like 11. So the numbers are not adding up for school hours. Dreaming. So we dream 2 hours every night, and some people actually dream in black and white, which I thought was pretty interesting. Do you have any information about dreaming that you found in your research?
1: No, actually, but I found out that sleeping in on weekends can help reduce some sleep debt, but it doesn't completely make up for regular missing sleep.
0: Yeah, there's like diminishing returns on getting back sleep, which is real annoying, because I wish I could just go to sleep for like 12 hours on a weekend and then be great for the rest of the week. But such is life. Did you know most blind people apparently maintain some ability to sense light, to sense the sleeping cycle? Because your brain uses light to be like, this is when we're going to be sleepy and awake, like circadian rhythm. They've even got lights on the International Space Station that like turn off and on, not off, they dim or whatever. I haven't been up there, maybe they do turn off and on, so the astronauts can go to sleep easier. Is there anything else you wanted to add, Kasia?
1: Well, I also found out that scientists are still learning exactly why we sleep, but they know it's vital for learning, mood, concentration, and overall health.
0: Overall health. I feel like it's kind of weird that, like, I can become less healthy because I didn't close my eyes long enough the night before. And, like, mental health does make sense, though, because when you're tired, you're like, well, obviously, you're tired. Everyone knows when you're tired, you're not happy, you're mean, you're short with people. There's, it's a really strange thing. And I feel like an underrated superpower is being able to, like, if you didn't have to sleep, that would be so much better of a superpower. Because, I mean, how many hours do you spend sleeping every day? It's like, most people, 7-ish hours, ideally, 8 to 10, come on, guys. But, That's like almost a third of the day you lose to sleeping. And that's also adding waking up and like going to sleep. So like, I feel like underrated superpower, don't sleep. Your life is one third as long, or one third longer if you had that.
1: Mm.
0: Scientists, get on this. If we've got any scientists listening, let's get on that. Come on, guys.
1: Well, I have a question for you.
0: Yes?
1: If you could choose between getting an extra hour of sleep or an extra hour of free time every day, which would you pick?
0: I think I nearly said an extra hour of free time, because then I could be like, because then I could get an extra hour of sleep if I need it. But if I had an extra hour of free time, I probably wouldn't spend it sleeping. So I think just having that guaranteed minimum 1 hour sleep. Like, it's forced that I have to have that 1 hour. I feel like that would be what I would choose. What would you choose, Carter?
1: I would choose an extra hour of sleep.
0: Is that, why is that?
1: It's because, I mean, I feel like then my brain could, like, reset, recharge. I feel, like, relaxed the next day. I won't be cranky.
0: I think everyone needs to focus more on sleeping, and that's a question that I don't know how to answer. How do we get more sleep? But a question I've been dealing with my whole life is how to actually wake up. I wake up really easily, but I don't get up really easily. Kasia, is this an issue you face, or do you just, like, as soon as you're awake, you're up and at 'em?
1: Here's the thing. So on weekends, I'm up and at 'em, but then my bed on weekdays is like, nope, you're not going to school. You're going to go back to sleep. Then I can't get up in the morning. I always have to be woken up a second time.
0: Yeah, that's the same for me. Like, you can wake up on the weekends and you're awake, and you can either be like, I'm going to lay here or I'm going to get up. But on the weekdays or any day, even when I have, like, work, when I have a responsibility, it's I'm kind of trapped there, if I'm being honest. And that's the modern day curse. I feel like even alarm clocks don't help. I've tried a million alarms. I've tried just one that I can't miss. I've got an alarm outside my bed, so I have to, like, walk up and get it, but it's not loud enough, so I need to move it closer. Have you seen that video of that, like, earthquake alarm?
1: Yes.
0: Yes, I feel like, so for anyone that hasn't seen the earthquake alarm, it's this big, you, like, attach these motors to the bottom of the mattress, and when the alarm goes off, the whole mattress just shakes.
1: It,
0: like, throws the blanket and the pillows away. So, like, I feel like that should be more common, really. That seems like the best. Can you imagine? No one would be late anymore because, like, they're awake, and that can't be an excuse. Oh, I slept in. Yeah, right. We all have the same alarm. No one sleeps through. I feel like we need more funding on this. I would actually get that if that was, like, a thing that I could easily get, or if it even is a thing. I don't know if it's, like, an actual product. But, alarms that force you out of bed, like the Wallace and Gromit one, that, like, tilts. And have you seen that? You're looking at me like you've never heard of what I just said.
1: I've never seen the movies.
0: You've never seen Wallace and Gromit?
1: Well, I think I've seen one, like, years ago, but I can't really remember.
0: Missing out. So sad. Well, I'm going to leave you with a sad song next, but I just got to talk a little bit more about Radiothon. sin.org.au/donate. It's an amazing opportunity. I would actually be really sad if Sin didn't get the funding that they needed, because it's a really unique opportunity just being able to, like, do this. Like, it's us two in here. That's pretty much it. We've got some guidance from some people who are slightly better at this than us. But it's just real nice having, like, this opportunity to do something really amazing. So, sin.org.au. What is it? Hold on.
1: sin.org.au/donate.
0: Nailed it. First try. Make sure to go there and help keep us on the air. But for now, we're going to leave you for a second with Billie Eilish, Wildflower, and Too Soon by She Weta. After that, I butchered the pronunciation, but see you then.
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0: Roberts, the dismounted stage of training lasts 6 weeks. Kindness and understanding. And then the new horse is ready to feel for the first time a weight across her back.
1: Go

0: Welcome back. You're listening to Amplify on Sin 90.7 with Kasha and Bryce. That song was Too Soon by She Weta, and before that we had Wildflower by Billie Eilish.
1: We're going to be talking about medieval medicine, the a bit of a infamous sort of time for medicine, although I imagine it wasn't much better before it, but, you know, the plague doctors, they're... The leeching, do you know what leeching is? It's where they use leeches in the hopes that it would get rid of some evil sort of maybe bad thing in the blood. But I don't know exactly when the medieval period was. I think it's, what do we reckon, Kasha? 12,000 to 16,000, yes or no?
0: Oh, yes.
1: Yes, all right. That's peer-reviewed, what I've just said, so I think that makes it more credible. 12,000 to 16,000, that's what we're classifying as the medieval kind of era. But bacteria wasn't discovered until 1674 by Antony van Leeuwenhoek, which is real fun to say. You should give it a shot at home. And even more fun to say is he called bacteria animalcules, small animals. I reckon that's a tradition that should have stayed, because animalcules is way cooler than bacteria. And then after bacteria, viruses, they were discovered in 1842, roughly 150 years later, by Dmitry Ivanovsky. And I think I could have discovered viruses, because the way he did it, he got sap from one diseased plant and, like, put it in another plant, and that made that plant also diseased, which is not a great discovery, in my opinion. But, you know, I'll give him credit where credit's due. It's probably more complex than my surface level research suggests. But you've got a little bit of information you've gathered about Sri Lankan medicine, Kasha, which is actually pretty interesting. So why don't you give us the deets, the details?
0: Well, first let's start off with medieval medicine was used in Europe long ago. People believed that illness was caused by imbalance in the body and used herbs, prayers, and other treatments to try and cure it. Now, I'm Sri Lankan, so I did a lot of research on Sri Lankan medicine and the medieval medicine they used back in the day. So, excuse my pronunciation, Mum and Dad, but Anuruvik medicine is a traditional healing system from Sri Lanka that uses herbs and healthy eating, yoga, and meditation to keep the body balanced. And both of these examples of how people treated illnesses before modern medicine.
1: I feel like, what were the things? It was herbs, something, healthy eating. What were they again?
0: Yes, so it was herbs, healthy eating, yoga, and meditation.
1: I feel like those are just sort of, they were pretty accurate given it was like medieval times. That's like, those are things that are actually beneficial. Like, yoga is good for muscles, meditation is real good for mental health, herbs, they're healthy. I mean, herbs are pretty small though, so I think if you just got like a handful of, I don't know, thyme, that's maybe not super healthy, but it's probably better than nothing. And healthy eating, well, I guess healthy eating covers that base then, doesn't it?
0: Agreed.
1: Pretty good, pretty good. I think what's also interesting is, on that note, there's some sort of accidental right-on-the-money moments in the plague, the Black Death, the plague, many other names that I can't remember right now. I researched the plague in year 8, guys. Come on, give me some credit for remembering two things about it. Plague doctors, they were pretty good at not getting it by, like, complete accident. They just got, like, anything they could think of and then made that into an outfit, and that's how they defended themselves from getting the bacteria without even knowing bacteria was a thing. Like, they had the beaks, had a whole bunch of flowers and herbs because they thought maybe bad smells could transmit it, and what that actually did was it sort of filtered it. So if there was any plague, what is it? Is it bacterium or virus? I think it might be bacteria. If there was any nasty plague particles in the air, it would sort of be filtered out by that, you know, that iconic beak. Bring the look back, I reckon. Bring the plague doctor beak back to fashion. Bring that to the next, what are the fashion events called? What are they called? There's like the Met Gala. Someone better have a plague doctor mask at the Met Gala. Their robes, they were waxed, which meant that like if a patient, or I think victim is more accurate for what the people of the plague were going through, if they had some, like, spit or whatever, it would just kind of, like, go straight off the robes. And they weren't exactly right, though, because a lot of them, the goggles were, like, darkened so they wouldn't make eye contact with evil spirits or whatever. So maybe not a perfect thing, but for medieval medicine, I feel like they really nailed it with those things. What else do we know about medieval medicine? What's off the top of our head? Leeching. I brought that up. What do you want to tell people? No, you're shaking your head. No, it is pretty gross. It was something to do with leeches. Just anytime anything bad was happened, maybe not any time, but a lot of the times leeches were used to just, like, get rid of blood for some reason. Bloodletting as well. Barbers. You know how barbers have that red, white, and blue pole spinning? That is because barbers used to do bloodletting, and it's obviously the patients would be, like, gripping onto something and it would turn red, which is nasty, nasty, nasty stuff, right? Medieval medicine was just not on the money. But, like, drilling into people's heads. What were they thinking? That is actually insane. A lot of the things, they sound crazy, and then you research it, and then you read it a lot, and it sounds normal because you've read it a lot. And now I'm looking back in hindsight, and they were just insane. What if we took the blood out? I think this guy's got too much bile, so that's probably what causes all diseases ever. And let's just drill a hole in this guy's head because he's got a headache. Let's make it worse. So thank God we don't have medieval medicine knowledge anymore. And on a similar note, in God We Trust is the United States motto on all of their money, but in Sin We Trust is our motto for the Radiothon. Make sure you head over sin.org.au/donate. It's really important that we get this going, because I've just read that our transmitter, our big radio tower, is $96,000, I think, annually. So the costs are certainly there. It takes a lot to run, but it also doesn't take much for you to help. Just sin.org.au/donate. But for now, we're going to send you away for a second with I Know by Swap Meet. And after that, On and On. Feels like I've been talking on and on. I'm going to take a breather while these songs are playing. On and On by Blush Co. But before that, I Know by Swap Meet. 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

0: That was just Blush Co. with On and On. And before that, you heard I Know by Swap Meet. Quite a bit of an interesting band name there. It is Radiothon. This is our two-week drive where we get donations because In Sin we trust. And I certainly have trust in Sin because that is... this is the place that I come every Wednesday to get to do something that nobody else I know, other than my co-host Kasia. Hi, Kasia.
1: Hi.
0: And other than my co-host Kasia and the other co-hosts who aren't here, how evil. This is the only place where I can go and be on the radio and they can go and be on the radio. And I don't think there's many other places that can do that. And this is definitely the best one. So sin.org.au/donate because we trust in Sin and so should you. Did I say .au/donate? I think I did. Anyway, we're going to be talking about some unpopular opinions, you know, the things that not everyone thinks, but sometimes we thinks, and we think they're pretty interesting. So, Kasia, do you want to take it away first with an unpopular opinion you have found?
1: Yes. Old movies are better than new ones. Do you agree with this?
0: I feel like there's sort of an extent on, like, how old the movie is.
1: Maybe. I'm thinking, like, 2000s movies.
0: 2000s. You'd say that's old. That is. That's going to make some people very sad. I feel like old movies might be 70s for me, that 50 years ago. I think maybe Austin Powers is 70s. I know it's set in the 70s. I'm getting distracted. Old movies. I think if you say... movies older than modern era are better because a lot of modern movies aren't... They leave a lot to be desired, let's just say. It's mostly sequels and other stuff that doesn't really matter. So what are your thoughts? What are your thoughts on old movies? 2000s
1: is agree. Old movies. I agree with this. Old movies are better than new ones because they often focus more on storytelling, memorable characters and original ideas rather than special effects. And many classic films have stood the test of time and are still enjoyed decades later.
0: That's true because they were like limited. They didn't have amazing CGI and that limitation really drives creativity is a common thing I've heard people say, and I think it makes sense. Because, like, if you can't cheat, then you're going to have to, like, think through, all right, how am I going to make this person fly, I don't know, through a building? And then you have a long, long process of, like, designing the wires or the green screens or whatever. And that's, like, that's a really interesting sort of input on old movies versus new movies and why they might be better. I've got a list from BuzzFeed. What should I...
1: Yes, we love BuzzFeed here at Sin.
0: I can't say I agree. That's my unpopular opinion. A lot of these are kind of boring.
1: No, BuzzFeed is the best.
0: Okay, this one I actually agree with. The is a hot dog a sandwich debate and other ones like it. Dumb. They're bad. Have you heard this before?
1: Yes,
0: yeah,
1: and...
0: I think, like, why can't it just be a hot dog? It's not a sandwich because it's one piece of bread. So, like, what are we doing?
1: A hot dog.
0: Why can't it just be, oh, but it's meat in bread. Shut up. It's a hot dog. It's not a sandwich. It's a hot dog. And other things like that. Is cereal soup? I don't see why we can only have one type of food, which is thing in water.
1: I mean, based on my experiences, I don't eat cereal. And if I do eat cereal, it's dry cereal. I'd never put milk in it.
0: That is... just insane.
1: No, it's not.
0: I think, oh, voice crack. No one heard that, right? I think not putting milk in, that is an unpopular opinion. Tell us more about why you desecrate your cereal bowl.
1: Okay. So, first of all, let's get it out there. I don't like milk.
0: Oh,
1: I'm making Bryce mad now.
0: Yeah, these are crazy. So, anyway, why... when did you discover this? When were you like, I actually think cereal tastes better without milk?
1: Well, I remember I was in Sydney one time and I had cereal with milk and it was really soggy for me. And also, I don't like milk in general. It sometimes it makes me sick and then sometimes it has this weird aftertaste. And I don't want that mixing in with my Cocoa Pops.
0: Makes you sick and weird aftertaste. Are you perhaps drinking spoiled milk, maybe?
1: No. This is normal, like full cream milk. But then almond milk, oat milk, which I have with my drinks, isn't too bad. But as long as it's with like a drink or something, I would drink it. But if it's in cereal, no thank you. Pass it on to the next person.
0: That's a lot to take in. I don't think anything on this BuzzFeed article could match that. Have you got another controversial opinion? Nah, you just went. I get another one. let's see. Sprinkles on cakes are the worst, says someone. They look pretty, but their horrible crunchy texture ruins everything they're added to. I disagree. Karsha, do you agree with this person?
1: I disagree. I love sprinkles, ice cream, cakes. Put it on anything, I'll eat it.
0: Horrible crunchy texture.
1: What?
0: Every food is supposed to have a diverse portfolio of texture. If your cake is just soft ingredients, then it's not going to be really interesting to eat. And sprinkles give it crunch. It's not a horrible crunchy texture. It's diversifying the portfolio. That's a terrible opinion. This person on BuzzFeed is wrong. You get another unpopular opinion. What do you reckon?
1: Okay, going back to cereal and milk.
0: Again, yeah.
1: Do you put milk before cereal or cereal before milk?
0: I, out of habit, cereal before milk, but I actually do think milk before cereal is better.
1: Yeah, because then the cereal doesn't get soggy.
0: Because then,
1: No, but it tastes better. I don't know.
0: I feel like everyone likes the cereal best when it's crunchy. And if you do milk first and then add the cereal, it's crunchy. It's as simple as that. But out of habit, every morning that I have cereal, which is not many mornings if I'm honest, but every time I do the cereal first and then the milk, and it's just a bad habit. I'm ruining it for me. And everyone, I think, I'm going to be bold here, everyone else is wrong. I feel like we should just say that. We're the best. If you want to prove us wrong, you can donate to sin.org.au/donate. And just $100 will do, and we'll concede that maybe, possibly, you could be right. This person on BuzzFeed, I think that cartoons made for kids are for kids, and adults need to grow up and let go of it.
1: What?
0: I disagree wholly. I feel like a lot of cartoons, maybe, but there are a lot of animated, like, movies or, like, cartoons that are just, like, they have so much thought and effort put into that, and this links back earlier. It's because you can't, like, maybe it's a little faster now, but drawing and animating takes a long time, so they get a lot of time to think of, like, how am I going to make this part really good? So I think the cartoons and stuff are, like, they can be for adults too, because the people who make them have to put a lot of time and effort into them, so that means it's higher quality, generally. Not every cartoon is amazing, but I think it's just crazy to say that no adult should like cartoons. What do you think, Karsha? What do you think on this lunatic on BuzzFeed?
1: I disagree with the lunatic on BuzzFeed. I mean, take Bluey, for example. It's seen all over the world. Adults watch it. Kids watch it. They're making plays. Yeah.
0: Yeah. I feel like they make a lot of money for a play because plays are pretty expensive.
1: And yes.
0: Every single kid will bring them and their parents to it. Another unpopular opinion you have. Give us one that you disagree with, because I feel like you've brought up a lot of ones that you sort of hold true.
1: Yeah.
0: So give us one that you disagree with and
1: okay.
0: We'll see if I agree.
1: Here's one that I disagree with. Summer is overrated.
0: Ooh, I feel like summer is maybe a bit overrated.
1: I don't believe summer is overrated.
0: I feel like too many people like it for, like, what it is. It's hot. There's mosquitoes. The beaches in Australia, I feel like the water's really cold while the sand is really hot. So, overall, I feel like summer's overrated. There's not much good about it, and everyone has it as their favourite season. Karsha, why do you think I am wrong?
1: Well, I think you're wrong, but some people say summer is overrated because it can be too hot, crowded and uncomfortable, but popular beaches, pools and holiday destinations are often packed with people and extreme heat can make it hard to enjoy being outside. Now, if people are on BuzzFeed and read that, they would also agree with the person saying summer is overrated. But if you look on the bright side, summer is one of the best seasons because it makes longer days, more time outdoors, school holidays, and plenty of opportunities to spend time with family and friends. The warm weather, beach trips, and relaxed atmosphere makes summer exciting and enjoyable.
0: I feel like summer holidays is actually a pretty good argument because they're the good holidays. Maybe a bit too long. I feel like here's my unpopular opinion. Here's my unpopular opinion. I'm going off the BuzzFeed books for this one. I think maybe we get rid of 2 weeks of summer holidays, a week and a half, and then put half a week extra into the other holidays. Because 2 weeks is too short, and like 6 to 8 weeks is way too long. You get to the end of it, and you're just like, I'm kind of bored now, and there's still a week left. You think summer holidays are fine where they are?
1: Yes, but look, it can be boring, but at least you're not at school studying for exams.
0: You'd still get the same amount of weeks of holidays per year if you just shorten summer and lengthen
1: you
0: the rest.
1: You would, but it makes more time to hang out with friends, you know, walk down Church Street, go to Yochi, go to Chadston.
0: I don't live in Melbourne, so I don't get what any of them are, and I think that means that I win that.
1: What?
0: I think that means I win. And,
1: you do not win that argument. I win that argument.
0: I think I totally do, but for now, we're going to wrap it up. We've reached the end of the show. We've talked about sleep, we've talked about medieval medicine, and we've talked about unpopular opinions. There definitely wasn't an overarching theme for this one. This was a real mixing pot of ideas. But make sure, before we leave, we better see some donations up on the screen. Before we leave, Radiothon is the one time a year when we ask our casual listeners, yep, you, to pay for the youth-led community radio content that you tune into. 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

0: Syn Media acknowledges and pays respect to the people of the Woiwurrung and Bunurong language groups of the Eastern Kulin Nations, on whose unceded lands the Syn Studio stands. Syn extends this respect to the traditional custodians and people of the lands and waters our content reaches. It always was, and always will be, Aboriginal land.
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0: Welcome back. You are listening to The Hoist on Sin. You just heard Amplifier led by our most noble under 18s here upon Sin. We offer thee our deepest thanks for guiding the realm through the past hour. Yet, venture not, for we now take the reins of the kingdom. Thou art now listening to The Hoist, where we giveth local music a lift.
1: Joining thee this eve are Lady Alicia, myself, protector of local music. 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And Lady Felicity, keeper of the aux cord. 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
1: In Sin we trust. 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
0: 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We would love to hear from you, when you like to listen to it, why you like to listen to it, and everything that goes.
1: You may have noticed, if you were tuned in earlier, that we're in a medieval era here tonight. I noticed that Lord Felicity, or is there like Lady Felicity? I was like, is there a feminine version? I noticed that Lady Felicity has lost her medieval accent.
0: Oh, I am so sorry. We are back right now.
1: Do we just do British? Is that medieval?
0: I don't think that's medieval, but...
1: Is this a good British accent?
0: I think that you should just do what you feel. But I am here to host a game that we are going to play together.
1: You and me?
0: You and me.
1: Oh, my lady, I'm so excited.
0: It's called Noble or Peasant. So I am going to go through a few scenarios that happen at gigs, and we have to decide whether we think this person that does it would be a noble or a peasant.
1: Oh, okay, I love that. That's fun.
0: All right, are we ready to get started?
1: Yes, I'm ready, my lady.
0: Dun, dun, dun. Our first act is arriving just before the headline act at the show.
1: Ooh, no, you're going to be a peasant for that one, I fear.
0: I fear you are going to be a peasant as well. Why not, if you're paying the money to go see
1: yes.
0: the show? Go see who's supporting.
1: Exactly. Sometimes they've been chosen for a reason.
0: They've been chosen for a reason. The artists will love them. That means that you will probably love them too, and you could have someone else to listen to.
1: Also, I fear you are missing the vibes, as they would say back in the medieval times. You simply miss out on the best part of the show.
0: Exactly. And my next question is, wearing band merch of the band you're seeing at the gig.
1: Noble. Is that the good one?
0: Yeah.
1: Yeah, you're going to be a noble for that one.
0: I would have to agree. I think it's fantastic to support your favourite artist, or just the artist you're going to see, with their merchandise.
1: Also, you're going to look significantly better if you wear their merch. I fear at the end of the day, why put all this time and effort into my outfit, and how does it look, and does it match the vibe, and what's everyone else going to be wearing, when you could literally just pull up in the best possible outfit option?
0: Exactly.
1: No thought necessary.
0: So we do declare you as noble. Next up is Shazamming songs at gigs.
1: Yeah, noble. I'm into that.
0: You're into that?
1: If you can't otherwise find it, like if they front or back announce it and like you've missed it for whatever reason, or I don't know, sometimes like when your brain processes things a bit slowly, like me, especially if I'm like out with all my friends, then I might have missed it. But at the end of the day, I still want to go home and listen to it. I feel like that's noble.
0: Yeah, and I think sometimes you just go and see someone that you don't know.
1: Yes.
0: Or they play a song that you're unaware of.
1: Maybe they're doing a few back-to-back and they haven't really, like, announced every single song.
0: Exactly. I think there is no shame.
1: No.
0: In Shazamming songs at gigs. Therefore,
1: I declare you
0: noble.
1: Noble.
0: What about talking through support acts?
1: No. You're
0: peasant.
1: A peasant. I was
0: be
1: gonna
0: gone,
1: say you're a loser.
0: Peasant. Be gone. We do not
1: shame.
0: Support that.
1: Shame. Shame on you.
0: Shame on you. We do not respect this.
1: No.
0: Respect the artists that you are seeing. You may not know them, but you have to show everyone respect.
1: Period.
0: How about wearing earplugs at a show?
1: Oh, are we talking like earplugs, or are we talking like loops?
0: Like loops.
1: Okay. You're a noble for that.
0: You're noble. Look after your ears.
1: Yes. I love loops. I lost mine and my friend gave me hers when we were at a festival. It was so nice. She's my Shayla.
0: Yeah, I got some for Christmas and then I went to BTV and then I lost them and I've never seen them again. I wore them once.
1: Yeah, I wore mine every day of BTV and then, on like the second last day or like the last day maybe, I lost one and my friend like immediately gave me hers and then I held on to it and gave back to her literally last week. Oh, so.
0: That is so beautiful.
1: Yeah.
0: How about going to a gig alone?
1: Noble.
0: Noble. I think that's so brave.
1: Yeah, make some friends while you're there. Meet the community. Period.
0: Period.
1: As they would say in the medieval times, that's on period.
0: Our final question is, noble or peasant, recording an entire song on your phone?
1: Oh, I don't know. I feel like controversial, but like maybe noble.
0: I think maybe if you're recording every single song.
1: Okay.
0: Peasant.
1: Yeah.
0: Peasant. Enjoy it.
1: Yeah, okay.
0: Enjoy it. But if it's one singular song or maybe even two, that's okay. But I think that it's better to kind of immerse yourself more into it. So for me, it leans more on the peasantry side, but I can understand.
1: Personally, I've never... Oh, wait. Personally, I can't find it. I've never watched back anything that I've ever filmed at a festival or a concert. So in that case, yeah, I wish that I'd just, like, been in the moment.
0: Exactly. Like, take a quick, like, 10-second, 20-second clip.
1: Yes.
0: But you don't
1: Something
0: need
1: the for
0: the whole
1: IG.
0: Song.
1: That's all you need.
0: Exactly.
1: In my opinion. In my humble opinion.
0: Peasant. Anyway.
1: Oh.
0: Sorry, not you. I meant the situation.
1: Peasant.
0: Peasant. And that wraps up our noble or peasant segment of our night.
1: Thank you for that.
0: And as we were saying, this is all in the theme of Radiothon. So if you would like to donate to keep this place alive,
1: please do.
0: Please do at sin.org.au/donate.
1: Period.
0: Please also text in. We would love to hear from you.
1: Yes.
0: 0468 155 796. 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
1: The Hoist on Sin.
0: Next up, we have Erica Avenue, One Night Romance.

0: back. You are listening to The Hoist on Sin, and you just heard Love Suicide. Unfortunately, we cannot continue this show because we need to wait for this new process that we have here at Sin, where we require everyone listening to transfer us $1 for every word we speak on air, and nobody has done it yet, so just open your phone and type in our BSB. No, we're just kidding. 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And because we love what we do, we believe in what we do, and in Sin, we trust. In Sin, we trust that our stories, our ideas, our voices, our experiences, and our passions will be platformed and will be celebrated. Which means, in Sin, you can trust that young people run the show. 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Because in Sin, we trust, and for the record, all donations are tax deductible, and it's nearly the end of financial year. So, just saying, if there was ever a better sign, if you don't necessarily care to support, well, it is nearly tax return time and these are tax deductible. So, Lady Felicity, what song will we play to encourage you to open your wallets and give to us what the tax office will give back to you?
1: That is such a wonderful question, Lady Alicia. Next up, we have Liberty by Bianca Hosking. 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In Sin, we trust.

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0: are here, back on the Hoist on Sin, to present you with Second Hand High the Band. They are a four-piece indie rock band from Nam, made up of Sir Ollie, Sir Josh, Lord Joycey, and Lord James. They started as a group of friends, allegedly skipping class to write songs on their scrolls, but have since developed a project centred around modern Australian indie rock. And by modern, we mean that they are inspired from the late 90s indie music, along with some more classical rock and a little bit of that contemporary Australian act. Bands like Spacey Jane or Royal Otis are on the same path as them, and if you love them, you should also listen to the band we have here today, Second Hand High. Welcome.
1: Thank you.
2: Yeah.
0: Do you each want to introduce yourselves a little bit for anyone who might not know you, anything that we've missed?
3: Sure.
4: Ollie?
3: Ollie, and I play guitar.
5: I'm Josh. I play the drums.
6: I'm Joycey. I guess I play the bass a bit. Not well, but I play it.
7: I'm James. I sing. I play a bit of guitar as well.
3: Excellent.
6: Sweet. Nailing this, guys. We're going well.
0: I mean, didn't join in on the bit, as I had maybe hoped, but... You know, it's fine, I guess. We won't have you back, but like,
3: you guys have practice. We haven't got our like words together.
0: No, yeah, you gotta just like riff with it. Like, you've gotta just pick up on the vibes of the
3: indeed.
0: Room.
3: And,
0: yeah.
6: In sin we trust.
7: In sin we trust.
0: And that's what I've always said.
7: Yeah.
6: Preach.
0: So, is it true that you guys all contribute to the writing process? And what does that kind of look like if it is true?
3: Well,
6: very unconvincing.
3: Why
6: yes.
3: Gaze upon thine.
7: That would be correct in thus assumption. We do all collaborate on the writing.
0: And could thou walk us through the process?
7: Amith and Arith, the writing process that it kind of just changes, I think, song to song. Like, it's very much. Someone might write something in their own time, like any of the four of us, and then come to the rest of us. I think, would you say that's accurate?
6: Their idea has generally stemmed from one's idea into all four of our ideas. It's usually just a riff or a verse or a chorus, and... Yeah.
3: We normally start with some, like choir chants... Like in a big cathedral, and then we just see if we get inspired.
7: A lot of the time we do some really good work when we're just kind of sitting alone by the lyre or the harp. In our own chambers.
0: Candlelit.
7: Yeah. Maybe thinking about a previous maiden or something that we lost or something.
0: Thy lady.
7: Yeah.
0: Thy lady. So if one person's kind of bringing in that idea to the group, how do the rest of you sort of find a way that you relate to it, or is it not usually like that?
6: Guess it's sort of just playing it in their room. When we're all like together in a live space, that's, I don't know. When we're all together.
7: Hang on.
6: I'm in practice, sorry.
7: We didn't want to tell you like this.
6: We started playing together by just jamming in a room with all of our instruments cranked way louder than they should be. And I don't know, when. That's what the environment's like. We can kind of very easily build around one another. And
3: yeah.
6: I think that's how we begin to relate to stuff.
7: Yeah, to that.
6: If you agree.
7: I think also, too, like, as we start to kind of, like, grow up as a band a bit, we kind of learn, like, also, I feel like the lyrical world is very different to just, like, the music. So it's very, I feel like it's way easier for us to just kind of jam a musical idea, and we don't really need to all be on the same page for that to work super well. But sometimes I think, at least lately, it's helped if like one of us has kind of centered the lyrics and what they want the song to kind of mean, and then we all just kind of contribute our own thing to that, just musically, you know,
5: And it's almost like we like try and do like a jam, and then we kind of see how what the jam kind of feels like to us, and then in doing so we can then write the song kind of about that feeling, I guess.
0: And I suppose, like, that also translates with when people listen to it and you're kind of relating to
5: experience with it.
0: You mentioned it's as the band has kind of grown up. Do you want to talk a little bit about your journey from, like, when you guys started and where you are now?
7: I think the journey is, like, I think very much still happening for us. Like, we, we obviously started playing like a while ago, like when we were in high school and stuff. But it's been a kind of, I feel like at least in the part, like we moved out into the same house maybe a year ago, and I think since then we've started kind of thinking about the band a lot more and trying to make it more of a serious thing than it was before. So I think a lot of the growth has kind of happened in this last year, and yeah, still very much kind of figuring things out. But the journey's been kind of more like we didn't used to think about things too much. We kind of just did them in a way that was fun and we enjoyed, and now we're starting to go like, let's make some changes. But what can we make this?
5: Definitely more of like an arc for like the cold an release arc. For example.
7: Yeah, exactly.
5: I don't know. It's just like we've kind of stuck to this like same kind of videoing that we've been doing for our like Instagram and
1: cohesion.
5: Yeah.
1: I think also too in the last year we've grown up a lot better as like friends as well. Mm. Like living in the same house, like probably a little bit too much sometimes. Like we play the Wii like every night. Way later than we should be, or when we should be rehearsing.
3: Stay up eating like jelly beans. Yeah.
1: God, those sweets get us every time.
0: I don't even want to know.
3: Excellent.
7: Yeah.
0: You mentioned your Instagram video. I kind of noticed. Have you guys gone into like a bit of like a reset blackout period? Or have you just started Instagram? Or did you reset it?
1: We reset it.
0: Okay, yeah. So what was the like
7: cards on the table.
0: Thought process behind that?
1: I think it was just very all over the place. And I don't know. I guess the term is like our branding was just a bit...
5: Yeah.
1: Not that like branding matters much, but like
7: it's funny. I feel like a lot of these answers sound like it's like, well, real good meaningful music comes from the Instagram. Like, no, it's like it's kind of just like if you're a small artist, like kind of us, that's just kind of trying to make some music, trying to do some stuff, and you're independent, you're doing everything. It is like pretty damn hard to get all that stuff right. We don't really know what we're doing. Yeah. So I think coming out of, like, doing Cold and, you know, having a single we put a lot more effort into the recording and writing of, it felt like, okay, if we put effort into this, we should put more effort into trying to make the other stuff around it look more cohesive. But we are just, like, kind of fumbling around. We care about the music, not really the Instagram.
5: Yeah.
1: It's a much better answer than mine.
7: Yeah, you know that, yeah. I discussed it with the squires before.
0: I actually also saw, on the, just while we're on the chat of, like, videoing and stuff, I watched your music video When I Grow Up, like, when I'm older. Yeah. What was that like process? It's like little kids. Ooh, how did you cast?
1: The When I'm Older music video. So
3: the young squire from the far land saying, "I have a video for you."
1: Yeah. Someone reached out to us called Ollie, an insanely talented videographer, and
7: Sir
1: his
7: Oliver.
1: Year 12
0: Sir Oliver.
1: Project. He wanted to make a music video to When I'm Older. We're like, hell yeah, that sounds awesome. So we actually didn't have any part in that process. As Ollie Williams, if you're listening.
0: Yeah, shout out.
1: You're a real one.
7: Shout out.
1: I will knight you personally.
0: Lord, yeah. Shout out, Lord.
3: True
0: Ollie.
3: Lord among us.
7: Among us?
3: Among us.
0: Someone mentioned Among Us.
1: Ollie Watson, sorry, I said Ollie Williams, I don't know why.
0: Oh, that's fine.
7: That's okay. The message will get out there, and soon we trust.
0: Speaking of people that we would personally knight or lord ourselves. If you guys had a king, the king of secondhand hire, would it be one of you, or would you have to bring in someone externally?
7: No, Whittle. That's all we can really say for that one.
0: That little countdown was actually not great for radio, but thanks anyway.
1: The listeners were...
3: It was electric in the studio.
1: You just have to believe.
0: If you guys were a tribe, what would you be known for?
3: Ooh, that's a great question.
0: Like a medieval tribe, obviously.
7: A medieval tribe.
1: Probably like the chants we make.
3: Yeah, a Gregorian chants.
7: Yeah. Gregorian chants, yeah.
3: We're pretty big in the 1420s
7: music
3: scene. We play all the chapels.
7: We got a big name, and it's funny, like we're trying to break in Melbourne a bit, but like we have got a really good following in the kind of Baroque scene. Yeah. Which has been
1: because
7: really
1: not a lot of that music streamed on Spotify, so that's just why you can't
7: tell
1: us about
7: it. Actually, it's really hard. Yeah.
0: Thankfully, we did book you guys in for that live exclusive chant. So on count of three, yeah, 1, 2, 3.
7: Oh.
3: Yeah.
7: It sounds better in person. There's kind of a religious element to it.
3: The room's not big enough.
1: There's a lot of candles here.
0: Yeah. I mean, the candles obviously are helping us personally with the vibe, but maybe listeners at home. If they donated, we would be able to, like, send them a candle.
7: Yeah, I was thinking that. I was definitely thinking that.
0: If your song Cold was played in a medieval castle, what's happening? Are we doing like a feast, a battle, a royal wedding, an execution?
5: Gotta be a battle.
2: It's gotta be a battle.
7: To be honest,
6: like a dance battle.
7: I feel like if our song Cold was played in a medieval theatre, they'd probably be like, how on earth are we streaming music recorded this well? Like, I've never heard anything like this.
0: No, like, it's like live recording. You guys are like behind the curtain.
5: Oh, really?
7: Yeah. They'd probably be far less impressed. I mean, they'd probably ask, like,
5: how do we get the electricity and stuff?
7: Yeah. They'd
0: it's
7: be like,
3: we're playing on a live and like a
5: vibe bass.
0: Oh. Like, essentially. Okay, don't. If you're in a medieval castle, like, you're finding the sound effects that you need.
3: Okay. We make do with what we got.
0: I mean, yes. We're in a medieval castle. Ask me for magic.
7: Honestly, I don't know why we didn't think that initially. That's pretty

0: playing a gig, correct?
1: Oh, yes, correct.
0: Yeah. So you guys posted on Instagram, might be implied that I had a little bit of a stalk, that Chick is opening for you, correct? And you guys kind of shouted her out as what you would hear in the end credit of your favourite movie. Where in a movie do you think your songs would play?
2: Oh, that's a good one.
3: Oh, that's actually a really good question. Wow.
1: I think, like, Cold... Honestly, like, it's stealing, but I think Cold could go in the kind of indie coming-of-age movie thing. Cold is pretty, like...
0: I thought the same, if I can say.
1: Yeah. I don't know about the others, though. Like, maybe...
0: It's, like, the turning point. Like, I've come of age now. Yeah. Your songs are playing.
2: When I'm older, this is...
4: I was about to say that.
2: Oh, sorry.
4: Yeah, no, you go.
2: I think we're talking about the same thing. This is a little bit of a change, but one of our good friends, Evan... is an incredibly good Mario Kart player. And he's like
3: Mario Kart's a game on a non-specific Japanese, like, early 90s console.
2: Yeah. Yes. Anyways, he made this, like, really long YouTube video that's gone viral and stuff. But When I'm Older is at the end of it in the credits. So that's probably the closest we've had to our song in any sort of...
0: It's pretty close.
2: Non-music,
3: it was a documentary,
2: like, production.
3: Sort of thing, I would say.
2: Yeah.
3: Yeah. So it's maybe more documentary-suited music.
1: Yeah.
2: Yeah.
0: And if people were to hear your music, maybe not... from a movie, but actually live at your gig on Friday, what can they expect?
1: To have a really fun time and be filled with joy and love for all those around them. Mm. I don't know. What would you guys say? I don't have anything actually
3: just
1: good.
3: Fun.
1: Just fun. I feel like there's a bit of a mixed bag. Again,
5: lots and lots of energy and a bunch of fun and... it'll be very loud. It'll be very high.
1: Abrasive.
5: It'll be very...
1: really too loud. Like, you're probably going to cut you. No.
5: Yeah.
1: I was going to say, like, it's kind
5: egregiously
1: of...
5: loud.
1: That whole like, finding our feet as a band thing. Like, a bit of... our music's pretty, like, everywhere at the moment. Some of the songs we've got out on Spotify sound nothing like some of the new songs that aren't released yet that you'll hear. So it's kind of, in a good way, maybe a bit of everything for everyone. I don't know. You'll get some more, like, experimenty, radio-heady, geeky kind of stuff, and you'll get some really poppy... classic indie stuff, a bit of everything.
3: Yeah.
2: I concur.
0: In kind of talking about your music having lots of different, it almost sounds like inspirations, if it's lots of different genres, still a little bit all over the place. Are there any local artists that you would love to give a shout out to? Because we love to give local music a lift here on
2: the coast. Yes, definitely. I feel like we should start off with our openers, Left at the Avenue and Chick. They're both amazing. I went to No Turns last Friday at Shot Kickers.
1: I was going
2: to
1: say
2: they're an incredibly talented band, and they're definitely on the up. So if anyone wants to get in on them early, listen to No Turns on Spotify.
1: Yeah, get off your knees. It's cool. Who else do we like?
5: Definitely Peach Fuzz.
1: Yeah, love Peach Fuzz.
5: Peach Fuzz.
2: They're nearly not even like local.
1: They're kind of breaking out of the local sphere, but we love them and we're good friends with them, so we could not mention them.
3: Board Slide. Is like, Board Slide. They're cool.
2: Board Slide.
3: They're making like a song. They're just like a new project from like two people, who bass player from Kitchen Boy and someone else.
2: Producer Nick. Bond.
3: They're producer making a song every 2 weeks this year.
1: That's cool.
3: Some of the songs they put out are really cool.
0: I mean, you guys can kind of you really threw me off. You guys can shout out music like as much as you want, but ultimately, like, it's when people get to hear that music that they're really gonna resonate with it and decide whether or not they like it. That's what community radio means to me, is kind of letting people hear those artists. What does community radio mean to you?
2: I guess similar, just giving us a platform, giving all musicians a platform. I mean...
3: it's like a microscope.
1: Yeah, it's like...
0: Elaborate.
2: Expand on that.
3: It's just like, I don't know, like, it's like every artist has to, like, they don't just start as, like, huge, so, like, someone's got to look down and, like, find, like, these people on the ground around the suburbs and the streets and then find them, and then they get pulled up.
1: It weaves together, like, culture, though, too. Like, I think it's why probably Melbourne has a pretty noticeably good local scene, because we have a lot of community radio, and it makes all these, like, really awesome, talented people that are just starting out become, like, legible, you know? And you can, like, you can string together, like, you find people off pages like Sin and stuff like that that then lead you to others, and you build a net, which is pretty cool.
0: Speechless, sorry. Alright, cool. Well, that pretty much wraps up our interview then. We get the pleasure all the time of introducing the new music, so I'm going to give you guys the pleasure today. Did you want to maybe let us know where we can find you on Friday, and then let us know what song we're about

0: to hear.
1: Yeah. You can find us at the Northcote Social Club on Friday. Tickets are available at their website. And at that gig, we're going to be launching our new single, Cold, which you're about to hear on Sin.
2: Jolly good.
3: Yeah, yeah, jolly good. Jolly good. Yeah. Mm.
1: 90.7.
3: Oh, yeah.
4: 90.7.

And I hate the cold weather, but it won't be forever. And it's taken me a while just to work things out.

0: you've called Sin's voicemail. Leave a message after the tone.
1: Hi, this is Dylan Leach, and I'm a freelancer, which means I will work for whoever will have me these days. You may also know me as a guy that was in a lot of ads for a bookie and content for a bookie, and, you know, you win some, you lose more. Anyway, I just want to thank Sin for everything. They gave me my networks, my skills, just about everything. I mean, I was at Sin from 2004 to 2014, on and off from age 16 to 25, and I did just about anything and everything. That sounds like my career at the moment. But I just want to wish Sin a happy radiothon. Donate what you can. Donate more. I know there's a cost of living crisis, but do we want a cost of Sin crisis? I don't think so. Hey, it's nice to do a shout-out. Happy Radiothon. And, well, just nice to do something without a disclaimer. What are you really gambling with? The future of Sin, more like it.
0: Thank you.

Welcome back. You are listening to The Hoist on Sin. We just heard a few songs. We had Secondhand High's Cold, who just also came in for an interview. If you missed that, you can hear it on Spotify in a few weeks' time. But Alicia had a fantastic chat with them, so if you did miss it, I would recommend going and checking that one out. And then we had our Hoist Hot Hit, Liar by Tian, and then we had Wasting Time by Khalida Sari. 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In Sin we trust. Next up, we have another two songs. We have Subaru... No, wait. Never mind, I take it back. We have Spacey Jane, Do You Really Love Her? You're listening to The Hoist on Sin.

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0: Armed with questionable amounts of caffeine, an alarming quantity of chocolate, and absolutely no regard for a sensible sleep schedule, Harper and Emma will hit the airwaves from midday Saturday and won't be leaving until midday Sunday. 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

0: Welcome back. You are listening to The Hoist on Sin. Joining us now is Melbourne-based pop artist Karina Rose, originally from New Zealand. Karina has gone from performing in musicals as a child to crafting heartfelt pop songs inspired by artists like Olivia Rodrigo, Ariana Grande, and Mimi Webb. After making her debut with Falling in Love last year, she's back with her second single, Cinematic, a dreamy, dance-infused anthem about getting swept up in romance. Welcome to The Hoist, Karina.
1: Hi!
0: Thank you so much for coming in today. So we just did a little bio just then, but is there anything that you would like to say about yourself to introduce yourself to anyone who may not have heard of you before?
1: Yeah, well, hi, I'm Karina Rose. Like they said, I'm originally from New Zealand. I moved here about 2 years ago. But yeah, Melbourne's been super cool, especially for the music scene. I'm still getting the grasp of it. But yeah, so far it's been an awesome experience. And this is my first radio chat here. So that's really exciting as well.
0: Fantastic. We're so honoured to be your first. What do you find the differences between the New Zealand... music scene and the Melbourne music scene?
1: Yeah, well, specifically I would say all the cool venues and locations and just the opportunity to perform in general. I know back home there's maybe a couple, but here you've got, you know, Brunswick, Fitzroy, all these small little suburby areas. They're so cool, and just the people I've met. There's so many like-minded people here, whether it's through uni or friends, and it's just awesome to be surrounded by people that are that have the same dreams and goals as I do.
0: Yeah, fantastic. So you have just released your second single, and it's called Cinematic, obviously, and it continues the story that started in Falling in Love.
1: Mm-hmm.
0: Was that always the plan, or did you realise afterwards that the songs were connected?
1: Well, Cinematic was, it actually wasn't planned. That song was not planned. It kind of just came along as a storyline. There was never a starting plan of this was going to come first, this was going to come second, but I feel like as just me as a writer, it kind of came, it just progressed into Cinematic, into that more upbeat style pop instead of that first ballady slow love song. But yeah, it just came along.
0: Yeah. What is your writing process?
1: Yeah, I actually, so it's interesting because usually with my writing process, I will just hear lyrics or hear a sound and I'll write down lyrics or hum a melody, but usually it's firstly lyrics and then a melody will come later and instruments will come later. But for this one, it was actually a melody that came first and I just heard it and it was stuck in my head, and there's a lyric in the song that says I have you on repeat, and that's what that actually came from, because I just had this melody over and over in my head. It was replaying, and we actually started with that and then yeah, kind of filled the lyrics in along the way. So not my usual process, but yeah.
0: Yeah, so you said that you usually write first.
1: Write first, yeah.
0: Do you draw inspiration from anything non-musically, like poetry or like just shows, or where do you find inspiration in general that isn't music-based?
1: I feel like it's definitely just scenes in real life, whether it's I'm on a beach or it's definitely different locations, I'll just sense a vibe. I know I like taking my guitar in the car down to a beach or a park or a garden. And yeah, just I feel like being outside a lot also helps that process. And I'll just hear sounds, things will come. Yeah, and of course watching other artists as well and shows and musicals as well, it always lights the spark and fuels the fire, and I'll come home with inspiration and words will just come. But yeah, usually just things in everyday life, like I can pick things from anywhere.
0: Yeah, fantastic. And you've said that Cinematic came from feeling like you were living in your own romance movie.
1: Mm-hmm.
0: What was making life feel so cinematic at the time?
1: Well, I am in a 5-year relationship.
0: Oh.
1: 5 years, celebrated 5 years recently. But yeah, that, I feel like that whole storyline, yeah, being in love is so special, and it's like there's just so many memories and things you don't forget and little things along the way. And I know growing up watching romance films and you think, when is this going to happen to me? And then to see your own personal story develop, and it just felt like a movie. And I think that's where Cinematic came from. But yeah, my own personal story, which is really lucky. But yeah.
0: Oh, that's beautiful. I love that for you.
2: Tearing up behind the microphone right now.
0: We love it. You've only just released your second ever song. How does it feel seeing your music out in the world and beginning to build an audience?
1: It's really surreal. I know, like, especially with my first song, it took me a while to release because I can get really in my head and I can become such a perfectionist. I'm like, this is not right. And I knew I just had to put something out there. So once the first one was out, I was like, oh yeah, let's do a second one. So now it's just slowly coming. The confidence is coming and it's good. It's so cool to just see. And it's just weird to even look up your name on Spotify. Like, the little things like that still are just so exciting. But yeah, I love having something out there.
0: No, I completely understand that. Like, it's so different to see it, like, end up in physical media.
1: Yeah, to see
0: anyone
1: it.
0: Anyone can touch it anytime.
1: Yeah.
0: You said that you draw inspiration from artists like Olivia Rodrigo, Ariana Grande, and Mimi Webb.
1: Mm-hmm.
0: Do you have any Aussie or Melbourne or from New Zealand that you draw inspiration from?
1: Of course. So, currently Australian, I would say my go-tos right now are Tilly Fenton, Sophie Kelly, and also a band called Swim State. And those were some of the first artists I watched as well when I moved here. And that definitely fueled the fire. But they're awesome. Beautiful songwriters, beautiful performers. Definitely, definitely go and check them out.
0: Yeah. Are there any venues that you want to, like, perform in Melbourne?
1: Ooh, that's a good question. The Bergy Band Room, yes. That's one. I've been to a gig there, I believe. That would probably be on my list. It's a really cool venue. It was a really cool vibe in there. So I would say that would be up there.
0: Beautiful. Well, if they're listening.
1: Yeah.
0: They're on. when you released your song Cinematic, you said, quote, I have danced around the kitchen, my bedroom, the bathroom, and literally everywhere possible to this song. And now it's your turn.
1: Mm-hmm.
0: Where do you think the ideal place to listen to your song is?
1: That is a great question. The ideal place. Well, I would say once again, everywhere. But if I had to pick, I would say probably your bedroom. As I feel like that's where I find myself. Staring at the ceiling, I get the most creative. You can jump on your bed, dance, especially in the mirror when you're getting ready. I feel like if you're getting ready or un-getting ready from a day, I feel like that's where I find myself putting on my headphones, chucking in music. It just hypes me up for the day, doing your makeup. But I would say, yeah, the bedroom, definitely.
0: What's your biggest, like, hype-up song for the day? What gets you... gets you ready to go and have a good day?
1: Oh, there's so many! Oh, lots of Ariana. I love Ariana. Or I would say recently, actually, Gracie Abrams just released Hit the Wall. Hit the Wall, I think. That one's amazing. That's been on repeat right now, so that's a really good one.
0: This is slightly off topic, but what are your thoughts on the new Ariana Grande single? Because I've seen a lot of controversy about it.
1: Yeah, that's a good question. First of all, it released the same day I released mine. So I was like, that's kind of cool because I love her as an artist. So that was like, oh, that's cool. It's a sign, exactly. I really like it. I think it's really authentically her. And I think that there's mixed opinions because it's quite different to what she usually puts out. Because I feel like a lot of her past music has been like super high energy pop and very pop star Ariana. But I feel like after Wicked and she's now leaning more into her acting side, I think we're getting a really authentic, healed Ariana, and I think that's beautiful. And I think the song really portrays that side of her, which is different, but it's good. It's really good. Yeah, I like it. Personally, I really like the song.
0: No, I'm really glad to hear that take because I've heard so many people say otherwise that were Ariana fans.
1: Yeah.
0: But it's really good to hear that.
1: Yeah.
0: It was slightly off topic, but I just what does community radio mean to you?
1: I think community radio is really important. I think it's so awesome that there's a platform to be able to showcase so many amazing local artists where they might not get platforms. And I think it's special that we continue to come together as a community and celebrate art itself. I love to see lots more people getting involved and people talking about it. Because I feel like, people might think, oh, there's nobody out there like me, or there's not people doing things like me. So, like, friends and people I've spoken to as well, it's really good that we have these platforms and they can think, oh, I can do that too, and get inspired by it and just come here and chat about amazing music and amazing people in the scene. I think it's really special.
0: Exactly. Thank you so much. For anyone that is just hearing you today, where can they find you?
1: Well, you can find me on Instagram, Karina Rose Dunlop. It does have my last name, but that's where you can find me. TikTok is Karina Rose. Also, I just launched a music video as well, so you can also find me Karina Rose Vivo on there as well. But yeah, Karina Rose usually anywhere should get you, and Spotify as well.
0: Perfect. Thank you so much. And we always get the honour here to announce songs to the people listening. So we'd love to give you the opportunity to announce the song that we're about to play. Yay. Of yours.
1: Amazing. Well, this is Cinematic. I'm Karina Rose, and I hope you enjoy.
0: You're listening to The Hoist on Sin.

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1: I'll totally pay rent tomorrow.
0: You trust the Melbourne weather forecast. 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
1: Can you do the oat milk on top and almond milk underneath so it layers properly?
0: Bad idea. 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
2: In

0: Welcome back to The Hoist on Sin. We've had a stacked show tonight.
1: And we're going to do one final little game before we head off. Because I didn't put it in properly.
0: I was like, I can't see anything. Ready? Little surprise for everyone right now.
1: Welcome to the Court of Sin.
0: In
1: sin we trust. Tonight we are hearing from the people. We've had countless of your controversial takes come through, so we are going to choose a few and decide whether it passes through our court.
0: Mm-hmm.
1: We're going to speed run these because we are running out of time, but I posted a story about it.
0: So we have to listen to the public.
1: Because I don't post question stories anymore. And, yeah. So the first one was, I don't like when artists talk about politics. I'm here for the music only.
0: No, disagree.
1: Remove this peasant from my sight.
0: No, if you've got a platform, you need to use it in any way possible. And with that, I say I'm on live radio and happy Pride Month.
1: Happy Pride Month. And also the origin of so much music, punk music, and like so many music genres is politics.
0: Yes.
1: And I showed Bernie in the office this and he responded saying, songs are far better when the lyrics have meaning to them.
0: Absolutely.
1: Especially political meaning.
0: Yes, absolutely.
1: Amen.
0: And what if I said everything is political anyway? Like, so you're not going to, you say you're just here for the music. The music is politics.
1: Now, we have another one, may or may not be from my brother.
0: Oh, shout out your brother.
1: You have more fun in the middle of the crowd than by yourself up the front on the barricade.
0: Oh, it depends. It depends. It depends. Because, like, I get claustrophobic. I get overwhelmed. And, like, you can't move. But, like, the front of the barricade? No, not the vibe.
1: I think he says that because one time he joined a mosh and he loved it.
0: No, I was in the mosh at Tyler Creator when I was, like, 16 years old. And I fainted. Only time in my life I've ever fainted. Oh, actually, I kind of fainted one other time, but... Still, that really threw me off moshes, and then I thought I would hate festivals, but I do love festivals. So, if you're like, I would say middle to the back.
1: Yeah.
0: Middle, no. Mosh, no.
1: Next up...
0: Wait, what's your take?
1: Oh, my take was, I have more fun, I love a mosh.
0: Okay, period.
1: Hannah from Tuesday Night said, tall people to the back, and then she said, kidding, but if you're... really tall, it's always thoughtful to let the short friend stand in front of you.
0: Oh, what are your thoughts?
1: As a tall person,
0: yeah.
1: Just let us be.
0: Not to cut you off, and this is your experience that I don't relate to, but I was watching a TikTok the other day, and someone was it was like a tall girl. She was talking about like blah blah things I won't tolerate as a tall girl, and she said, "Yeah, I'm not gonna like cater to you. I'm here to watch a performance. Like you get to watch it, I get to watch it." And I thought, exactly. Yeah, valid. I guess some people just have advantages in life. You can reach the top shelves, you can see the concert. I can't.
1: Exactly. It's unfortunate, but
0: however, if
1: it's
0: you're
1: true.
0: A man, to the back.
1: So this concludes our show tonight. We thank you, Kimberly, for donating. And
0: thank you, Kimberly.
1: Empower HR Solutions.
0: Thank you, HR Solutions. Empower. Hashtag text write-off. And that's a reminder that we're nearing the end of the financial year, so if you want to help us build journalists, build small artists, build music lovers, anyone, we all get a little chance to be a spotlight. We could even spotlight you if you wanted to text us in one day. So we love having that opportunity. We love giving you guys that opportunity, and we sure hope that you guys love that opportunity. Please donate.
1: Please
0: tax
1: donate.
0: Deductible.
1: You can do it at sin.org.au/donate. 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
0: In sin we trust.
1: We love Man. It here, and we want this place to continue for as long as possible because it's just such a beautiful place.
0: We both
1: it's just such a beautiful community here with people that love local music, that love talking about their greatest passions. And
0: And we heard that voice note before from that guy who said he was here 10 years, and Felicity and I were off air and we both went, whoa, like, I want the opportunity to be here for 10 years and I want there to be opportunities for 10 years for anyone and everyone. 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Sin.org.au?
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0: Syn Media acknowledges and pays respect to the people of the Woiwurrung and Bunurong language groups of the Eastern Kulin Nations, on whose unceded lands the Syn Studio stands. Syn extends this respect to the traditional custodians and people of the lands and waters our content reaches. It always was, and always will be, Aboriginal land.
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7: 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It is one of your hosts, Big Kez, and
8: the other host is Sean.
7: It's Sean, period. We weren't here last week. My bad.
8: Yeah, unfortunate.
7: But we're back and we're better than ever.
8: Yes, and it's a very exciting time of year.
7: Yes, yeah. It's Radiothon. For anyone who isn't aware, which is low-key crazy, Radiothon is like a fundraiser that we do every year to raise money for the station because we need money so we can continue to give you this.
8: Yeah.
7: Yes.
8: Yeah, to share music, to share our stories, our voices, and yes. Yeah, connect with you guys.
7: Yes. We are, what was I going to say?
8: Oh,
7: I don't know either. We are asking listeners, people who love Syn, for donations. If
8: yes.
7: You donate during our show, we will give you a shout out on air.
8: Yes.
7: And I think that's worth quite a lot.
8: Yeah, I think so too.
7: I forgot what I was going to say. I'm nervous. It's currently 8:15. We're running a little bit behind, but that's okay. We're still going to have a good show. We're going to get through all of our songs. We're going to have a great time.
8: Yeah, I'm excited.
7: Yeah. Me too. Let's get right into it. Where's my mouse? Coming up next, or to start us off, we have Durin's Blade. I got confused. Durin's Bane by Blade. This is the Hip Hop Show on Syn.

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0: Welcome back to the Hip Hop Show on Sin. You just heard Baby Girl by JPEG Mafia. Before that, we had Victory Lap by Skepta, Fred Again, and Black Boy Max. And before that, we had Deiran's Bane by Blade. You're here with Big Kez and...
1: Ishan, we still need a name.
0: I really...
1: Because you said Big Kez, I want to say Lil
0: Ishan. I was thinking that as well. I was like, I don't know if that's...
1: I don't know if that works. I don't know. Still have to figure out how I'm feeling about that.
0: I promise. I want to find you and, like... rapper names.
1: Yeah.
0: But it's just, I don't know why. I can't think of anything at the moment. But I will get there.
1: I'm sure we'll get there eventually. Yeah.
0: It's 8:25. Let me adjust my mic, my bad. This month is Radiothon.
1: Yes.
0: And the theme for this Radiothon is In Sin We Trust.
1: In Sin Trust. Yes.
0: Yes. Do you trust in Sin?
1: I do.
0: Yes.
1: I do. And I think this is focused more on our experiences with Sin, right? And for the Hip Hop Show, what do you reckon it is to do with? Because I guess we focus on, like, local artists, right? Promoting local artists. Getting their names and voices out there.
0: What are you asking? I'm sorry.
1: I don't know. hold on. My brain.
0: No, it's okay. We are asking for donations to help keep the station alive.
1: Yes.
0: So we can keep going. Any donation over $2 is tax deductible, which is great considering it's June.
1: Yes.
0: Tax season. You can donate by going to the Sin website. That's sin.org/donate.
1: Yep.
0: Is that right?
1: That's correct.
0: Yep. Okay.
1: Yes.
0: That was off the dome. That was from last year.
1: Nice. So. Oh, that's good. Yep.
0: Please donate. If you donate in the next 2 hours or hour and a half now, we'll give you a shout out. And I think that's pretty
1: priceless. Best reward ever. Yes.
0: Yes. Yes. Pretty priceless.
1: Yes.
0: I remember my parents last year, they donated during the Radiothon. And then Owen, who was hosting it, who's no longer at Sin, gave him a big shout out. And I was like, you didn't even know my parents. Shout out to them and shout out to Owen.
1: Oh, that's so nice.
0: I miss Owen. He was
1: great.
0: That's
1: good. I figured out what I was asking you.
0: Yes.
1: I was asking you what Sin means to you. Why do you trust in Sin?
0: Why do I trust in Sin?
1: Yeah.
0: I trust in Sin because it's quite like... carefree is, like, maybe the wrong word, but, like, they're quite trusting, I think. Mm. Like, they kind of let you do what you want. You can make any show about anything. You can play whatever.
1: Yeah.
0: You can talk about whatever.
1: Yeah.
0: You just have the freedom to make the stuff you want to make, which I really like.
1: Yeah. Yeah, it's good to have a platform like this.
0: Yeah.
1: It's awesome. I feel very lucky.
0: Mm.
1: Yeah.
0: Yeah.
1: And this is why we love Sin.
0: Yeah, we love Sin. We love you, Sin.
1: Yes.
0: Should we get to some more music?
1: Yes, that's a great idea.
0: What do we have coming up next, Sean?
1: Up next, we have Closer by Miles Natu. 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

0: 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It's a big word. You trust your housemate when they say,
1: I'll totally pay rent tomorrow.
0: You trust the Melbourne weather forecast. 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
1: Can you do the oat milk on top and almond milk underneath so it layers properly?
0: Bad idea. 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
2: In

0: Welcome back to the Hip Hop Show on Sin. You just heard Dreams Become Reality by Sam Be Yourself and Nathan Hui Yi. Before that, we had On Film by Sa Baby. And before that, we had our Sin 10 for this week, which is Closer by Miles Natu. The Closer by Miles Natu was released on the 22nd, so maybe 2 weeks ago.
1: Yeah.
0: His album or EP, The Front, is releasing 1 month from today on the 3rd of July, which I'm actually pretty excited for. I don't know a lot of his music, but the songs I have heard, I really enjoyed. So
1: yeah, I'm keeping an ear out. It's nice. Yeah, I'm looking forward to that too.
0: Yeah. Sorry, just very quickly, the Sin 10. I have to plug that. Mm-hmm. The Sin 10 is Sin's high rotation playlist. It's new songs every week, some local, some international, bunch of different genres.
1: Yeah.
0: Bunch of good stuff. It is, this month is our, the Radiothon. We are asking for donations to help keep the station running. I didn't realise, but maybe 20-ish minutes ago, we got a donation from Domenica. So if you're listening, Domenica, thank you so much. We really, really appreciate it. We also have a text line as well, 0468-155-796. So if you want to send us a message and say, hey, tell us why you like Sin, whatever, then send us a message.
1: Yes, please. Please send a message.
0: We also have another host.
1: Yes.
0: Yeah, a bit of a, well, not surprised. I knew you were coming, but surprise to the listeners.
2: Surprise.
0: Yeah.
2: New host. Another host. I'm
1: yes.
2: here.
1: Yes.
2: It's been a hot minute.
1: Yeah. Long awaited return.
2: Hot minute. Yes, it has been. It's been a very hectic month. I feel like the middle of the year gets really, really jam packed.
1: Mm. Yeah, for sure.
2: It's just been back to back, but it's been very exciting.
0: It's always hardest when it's cold as well. It's like, I don't want to leave my house right now.
1: Yeah.
0: It's too cold. I've got to get up early and all. It's 4 degrees. I don't want to do it.
2: Oh my gosh. I came back from interstate just the other day, and my cat has just been wanting to cuddle me first thing in the morning. And I just never want to leave bed. The whole weekend, she was just like, I'm going to sit at your chest and cuddle you the whole time, and I'm not leaving. And I'm like, okay, I accept this. This is my fate now. But we love that. This is what I love winter for. My cat just wants to cuddle all the time.
0: Mm. Cute. My sister actually messaged me yesterday asking if I could cat sit for her. I freaking love that cat.
2: Yes.
0: So I will be there.
1: Yes.
0: I love that cat.
1: Yes, cat time.
0: And I miss him so much. Oh. So. I'm very excited for that.
2: It's basically your cat.
0: He kind of is. Last year, we looked after him for a few weeks while my sister went on holiday. He got very comfortable very quickly. He was standing on the kitchen bench. I said, you can't be there, you're a cat. He was in my bed all the time. He walked all over our food one time. There's food all over bed sheets, whatever. He's stayed at my house twice. Both times, he threw up in my shoe.
2: What?
0: The first time, he peed in my bed. It was just brilliant.
2: Why in your shoe?
1: Gifts.
0: I don't know.
1: Gifts. Yeah, you don't understand.
0: Yeah, my sister was like, it's just the love overflowing.
1: Yeah, exactly.
0: Like, well, can you show love another way? Not in my shoe. Yeah. But, it's always on the day that he leaves as well. I'm like, if it was the first day and he's a bit anxious.
2: It's a parting gift.
0: Then I would get it. But, like, if you've been here for 3 weeks, you know how it works now. Why you want to vomit in my shoe?
1: It's like, goodbye is my last message for you.
0: I don't want that last message. Basically, I love him anyway.
2: Oh, my gosh.
0: That's my nephew.
2: That's your goat.
0: That's my nephew.
1: Cats are the best. Yeah. I love kitties.
0: Yeah.
1: Okay. Yeah.
2: Yeah.
0: Sorry.
2: So we've been talk maybe a little bit about some music. So one of the tracks that we just played, Dreams Become Reality by Sam Be Yourself and Nathan Hui. Nathan Hui, for those of you who haven't listened to some of my curated lists before.
0: Which you should have.
2: He's an Adelaide-based hip-hop Australian artist. He does a lot of, that sort of Eastern style influence and a lot of Asian hip-hop influence in his music, and draws a lot of also for a bit from the West. The track that just played is part of one of his really big standout albums that kind of happened, where he collaborated with another hip-hop artist, Sam Be Yourself.
0: I think it's a really cool name. I like that name.
1: Mm, yeah.
2: Um, His music is also great. Shout out, represent mm-hmm. to the other hip-hop artist. But he's been practicing since 2019, but that was one of his big breakthroughs that he was working through out the pandemic, and then did that collaboration. They dropped it in 2023, which is actually how I discovered his music. Randomly just on Instagram, it was just like, here's some music for you. And I was like, whoa, this is awesome. And I found all the wonderful music that he's made since. And he's gone on to drop lots of different sorts of albums. And he's come to Melbourne a couple of times to do some shoots, which we love.
1: Cool.
2: And he's dropped some recent music, 1010 in 2026, with Mountain Village, which is also one of his banger tracks that we've played earlier in the season. So represent.
0: Shout out.
1: Nice.
0: We actually might have to get back into some more music. We're running a little bit behind schedule. What is coming up next, Light?
2: We have Matter by Groove Armada. 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

0: Shine Asian flood, how about I got her on me? 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She a non-stop trip, put her eyes on me. 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
4: You just listened to Real Life Perk by Johnny Chops, which is his latest single. Shout out. Before that, we had Atlians by Outkast. 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
2: Big Kez.
4: Yo.
5: It is 4 minutes to 9. 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
2: Yes.
5: This month is Radiothon. 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
4: We love shouting out.
2: Yes.
5: We love shouting out. 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Is that the word?
2: Yes.
5: Yeah, deductible. Uh-huh. If you want to donate now, you can do so at syn.org.au/donate and we'll give you a shout out. The theme for this Radiothon is In Sin We Trust, which period, because In Sin I trust. However, we have a theme for this week. It's a themed episode. We thought we'd shake it up a little bit.
2: Yeah.
5: The theme is, what was the theme? I think it's, you know what? I thought of it and I can't think of it anymore. What's going on?
4: The mental blank.
5: What's going on? Oh my
4: What's
5: God.
4: What's going on?
5: Oh, trust the process.
4: There you go.
5: Yeah. Because I was thinking, like, trusting the process is

0: in any industry, I think there's a lot of that, you know, trusting your work, trusting how it's going to show, trusting how it's going to land, and also just understanding that, like, especially as an early career creative, that your work will probably suck a little bit. And
1: that's
2: okay.
1: Exactly.
2: Yeah. That's why we trust the process.
0: That's why we trust the process, because it just continuously gets better and better each time. And the more you publish it and push your work out there, it just gets better, you know?
2: Yeah.
0: Actually, just being on topic about that, you know, we had Matter by Groove Armada, which is a trip-hop electronica group.
1: I wouldn't really class it as hip-hop, in my opinion.
0: The specific track was a trip-hop, I believe. So they do a lot of mix. Yeah, so trip-hop is more of
2: Is it more like experimental?
0: Yeah, it's more experimental. So it's more like a focus that blends on like hip-hop with R&B and like jazz electronica. It's very, very trans-genral, so to speak. That was one of their breakout songs, actually. So before that, they had this kind of underground indie scene in the early 2000s, and then they debuted this song in 2002, which then went on to, it's old school. And then it went on to feature in one of the most popular games of the time, Rayman 3.
2: Oh, Rayman.
0: In the 2000s, and it was, it showed off as the intro song for the game. And that pushed them into a much more mainstream sort of area, especially more as they sort of defined their process and started to continue being more experimental, but also go into a bit more of like a groove, you know, Groove Armada process, right? You know, going into a bit more funk and electronica and some of their later music, which I'm sure you could probably hear as they kind of blended those sort of genres in the music, which is quite interesting. Yeah. Some fun facts.
2: Cool.
1: Sure. Yeah. I don't want to go against you and be the devil's advocate. I don't know if I would class it as trip hop.
0: Yeah.
1: Just from what I can see about it, that genre is more, well, it says blends slow hip hop beats, R&B grooves, and jazz or soul elements with psychedelic textures. That sounded pretty like pop rock to me. No shade. I don't think it was really very trip hop.
0: Yeah.
1: Yeah.
0: I feel like it had a lot of like that hip-hop, especially in terms of the experiments between the rock elements and the hip-hop elements. I feel like it sort of blends them.
1: I see that, but the other parts of the genre, I don't think it matches. Like jazz or soul elements or psychedelic textures.
0: But
1: that's just me. No, I don't think it does.
0: I think it blends some of those strings in particular. It goes between the rock element with the guitars to more of that like background, especially in the transitions. It becomes a bit more ambient, the strings, which I thought was quite interesting, because it is that sort of trans-genre piece, which I really like. I really like things that sort of defy genre expectations. Yeah, I'm curious what you'll think about one of the tracks I finally finished. I'll play it sometime.
1: Yeah.
0: It is very trans-genre. But that's by design. So I'll be curious to hear what you think of it when I play it sometime.
1: Period.
0: Yeah.
1: Well, we only have like 2-3 weeks left of the season. So
0: yeah, we'll get it on.
1: Coming up soon.
0: We'll get it on.
1: But yeah, it's 9:02. I have to mention at some point today, I don't want to forget, this Saturday and Sunday is the 24-hour show as part of Radiothon. Who are the hosts? Oh my god. The 24-hour show is, I don't know if they do it every year. We did it last year as well.
0: Yeah,
1: I've
0: been
1: here
0: since
1: last
0: year. They do.
1: I'm losing my marbles today. What am I talking about? We do it over the weekend from 12 p.m. to 12 p.m., 24 hours. Each hour, or like every couple of hours, each slot is co-hosted by different people. The hosts are Harper and Emma. And period. Shout out to them. I feel like doing a 24-hour show, like being on air 24 hours.
0: Huge commitment.
2: Yeah, props to them.
1: Mind.
2: Yeah, a lot of trippers.
1: Yeah. When

0: me and Freya did it last year, and we came in at like 6:30. The studio was, it was so hot in here. Like the women were all like fully steamed up, and they were doing, they were having like a dance break because I think they were going a little bit crazy.
1: Oh yeah. Like, oh, for sure. That makes sense.
0: But, yeah, if you're looking for something to do, even if you're not and you're really busy, listen to the 24-hour show. It's a lot of work goes into it, a lot of time, a lot of people as well work on it. And it's a good way to hear what Sin has to offer. We have a lot to offer, I think.
1: Exactly.
0: Yeah.
1: Yeah.
2: Definitely. We focus on supporting youth and developing in terms of their creative careers, and especially within the audio space and the radio space. And we're all very passionate about that. So definitely come show your support by tuning in.
0: Tuning in and donating if you can.
2: Yes, please.
0: 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Please.
1: Remember, we'll give you a shout out if you donate.
2: Shout out.
0: They're pretty.
1: Yeah, shout out.
0: Yeah, they're hard to come by on this show.
1: Exactly,
0: we don't do it often.
1: Exactly.
0: But yeah, me and Freya are doing a slot on this 24-hour show. We're doing 7 to 8 a.m. on Sunday.
1: Yes.
0: So if you're awake at that time.
1: Oh, I will set my alarm. I will wake up.
0: No, don't have
1: I'll listen.
0: To. You don't have to. It's early. It's earlier than you think. It's just, I'm always like, oh, I got to get up.
1: No, but I really want to listen.
0: Yeah, I mean, we're playing a bunch of, it's different to this, to the hip-hop show.
1: Mm.
0: It's just music that we like.
1: Yeah, that'd be sweet. It's got to support Big Kiz.
0: We already have our songs downloaded, uploaded.
1: Oh,
0: done,
1: nice.
0: Because it had to be done by 9 o'clock this morning. I'm playing Migos.
1: Mm.
0: We've got Underscores.
1: Oh, nice.
0: Because that's my go
1: Underscores.
0: Right now.
1: I love.
0: I have a playlist. I can find my playlist.
2: You're still on Underscores?
0: I'm a bit on Underscores for a while.
2: Yeah, you have.
0: Yes.
2: I feel like it's been a couple of months now. You've been on it.
0: I'm a ride or die, for real. We have Benny X.
1: Oh, nice.
0: I am playing Rosalia. Kalela. Kalela is my goat. Ooh! I love Kalela. That's my goat, for real. But can't play her here because she's not hip-hop.
1: Not hip-hop.
0: She's R&B.
1: Mm.
0: But that's my goat. But yeah, we also have quite a few other shows on the Radiothon. Well, let me have a look. I'm trying to use my eyes. We have the 1 a.m. show.
1: Yes.
0: I didn't hear it last year because I was asleep because I had to get up early, but Freya heard it. She said it was hilarious.
1: Oh, nice.
0: So if you're awake at that time, tune in. I'm going to try and tune in because I really want to, I don't know what all the hype is about, but we'll see. We have, I can't read.
1: Yeah.
0: The Sin 10 special, Housemaid special. The Disco Double, okay. Reflective Special. I can't read what is happening. Anyway, there's more. If you go onto the Sin's Instagram, you can find it all there.
1: Yes.
0: And more information, you can go on the website as well, and you can donate on the website if you want to do that. Please do that. I don't know what I'm talking about on this talk break anymore. I'm losing my mind. Let's get into some more songs. Coming up next, we have, oh my god, what is going on? Coming up next, we have If I Could Tell You by Martian and Remedy. This is the hip-hop show on Sin.
3: Okay, I wanna settle down with a family of four. Get a comfy ass crib on the beach by the shore. Cartoons in the morning like I used to before. And see a bunch of smiling faces.

0: off as you go. Okay. Welcome back to the Hip Hop Show on Sin. You just heard Ace Work by Billy Season and Jorda. Before that, we had What's Happening by Benny X and Led by Her. And before that, we had If I Could Tell You by Martian and Remedy. This is the Hip Hop Show on Sin. This is Radiothon. Boom. I don't know. Donate, please.
1: Yes.
0: I forgot. At sin.org.au/donate. All donations above $2 are tax deductible, and we will give you a shout out if you do it on air.
1: Please. So please donate.
0: Please donate.
1: Yes.
0: What does sin mean to you guys?
2: Because
0: You asked me, I was on the spot. Damn. Same thing to you.
3: I think sin is, it's an opportunity. I think sin is a place for opportunity for youth. I think specifically, you know, for me, this will be my last year. But I think it's been able to give me a space to learn how to connect and work with other creative people and expand my taste in music and the local art scene in the sound space. And I think to me, sin represents opportunity, because I think that, you know, being able to give young people the space to express themselves and try things creatively, especially in the industry where it is quite competitive, very tough to break in, having dedicated spaces to support youth is just becoming increasingly valuable as we go forward. And I also feel sin represents not just the youth, but it's almost the passing of the torch, because radio has existed for such a long time, and it is the space to be able to allow youth and up and coming talent the space to shine and present.
0: Perk.
3: There you go.
1: Nice.
0: What about you, Sean?
1: Oh, to me, I guess because I'm pretty new here at Sin. So far, I think that Sin is a place for growth and development, whether it's just, you know, as yourself or as a radio announcer or as a creative. I believe that Sin is the place to be if you are looking to grow. And I'm loving growing here. It's been awesome so far.
0: I'm glad.
1: Yeah.
0: I'm glad you're enjoying it. It's, yeah.
1: Yeah.
0: Sin is great. I feel like I have... What am I talking about, bro? I feel like my confidence has grown quite a lot. I remember, even now I still get a little bit nervous when I have, like, interviews and stuff. But I remember when I first started producing, like, September last year. My hands were, like, shaking. I was like, what is going on?
3: Really?
0: Yeah, real bad.
3: Wow.
1: Oh, but the nerves.
0: But then after a while, you're like, oh, it's actually, like, really not a big deal. Like, because it's like we're all volunteers. We're all just doing this, whether it's, you know, to advance our career or just for fun. Like, you know, there's no pressure to be perfect. It's just
1: exactly
0: you come and you learn and you have fun and then you come again next week.
1: Yeah.
0: But I was like this. Even now, sometimes I'm like, if there's an interview and they're sitting there, I have to kind of like hide my hands when I'm doing things because I'm like, oh my god, they're gonna see that. I'm really nervous.
3: Do you feel like it's helped you build confidence?
0: I think so.
3: I think.
0: I mean, I think it's helped me, like, I don't know. I mean, I feel like being an adult and, I don't know, just, like, it's hard to make, like, meet people and, like, make friends and stuff. But I feel like doing stuff like this, it's just, like, you meet people that, like, you wouldn't cross paths with otherwise. Like, I wouldn't have met you two otherwise, stuff like that.
3: But,
0: and, like, Radiothon, the 24-hour show is a really good place to do that as well, because you, like, you meet people who are Sin, but like you might have 8 to 10 PM slot normally and they have 6 to 7 AM slot. And it's like
3: 6-7.
0: Yeah, but it's like I'm never gonna meet them because why would I be here at 6 AM? But
1: yeah,
0: and then you get you. So
1: yeah, exactly. Yeah, it's like meeting the family that you've never met before, the extended family.
0: Yeah, it really feels like a community.
1: Yeah, that's what I'm liking about Sin as well. Community. I'm always meeting new people here. That's
0: great.
1: Sure. Every time I'm in the office.
0: yeah.
1: It's lovely. That's great. Yeah.
0: Yeah, period.
3: Sure.
0: Yeah.
3: Is there something that you're, like, you know, you're thinking about for the future in terms of your radio involvement?
1: Kez on the spot.
0: That's a really crazy question.
3: That's pretty loaded. That's a pretty loaded question.
0: I just had to answer that question. I don't know.
3: Yeah?
0: I don't know.
3: Yeah?
0: At the moment, I just like this as a hobby.
3: Yeah.
0: It's just fun. And I like the routine of it. I know what I'm doing Tuesday night. I'm not doing Wednesday night.
1: Yeah.
0: And I like that. And it's just, it's fun.
3: We love routine. I think routine's like such a great rhythm. Mm,
0: yeah. I remember when we went on like the break from like last year to the start of this season. I was like, what am I going to do on a Wednesday night? You know, like, I
3: just what were you doing on your Wednesday nights?
0: I was just sitting at home being like, what's going on? I don't like it. I like knowing what's happening.
1: Yeah.
0: Mm. Yeah. At the moment, I'm just having fun.
3: Yeah.
0: And that's it.
1: That's good.
3: That's the vibe.
1: Yeah.
3: Period.
0: Yeah. What about you guys? Is radio something you want to get into or just is it just a hobby? Because it can be just a hobby.
3: I love digital media, so... For me, having worked in communications and marketing for a while, Syn was a really great stepping stone for me in terms of sound design opportunities and getting familiar with producer work as well and run sheets and coordinating things as well. So that's given me a lot of space in terms of me as a professional in my career. And it's given me the opportunity to pivot into creative industry just by building a lot of my foundational skills in a... actual working context, you know, I feel in a uni assignment, it's totally different to when you're actually...
0: Yeah. It's all hypothetical.
3: Doing things, So I've gotten a lot of value. Also, just interacting with people who I normally wouldn't interact with, exactly the same as you, because, like, I was like, oh, my God, I can't... I'm just sitting here going, like, as soon as you said that, I'm like, in what context would we have met outside of this?
0: Yeah,
3: that's I was just really like, because you go to all these concerts, and then the concerts I go to are completely very different. I was like, where would we have met outside of this?
0: Well, we actually probably would have met in Canberra.
3: Oh, true. Oh.
0: Well, even then, we wouldn't really have crossed paths. You're from South Side.
3: All the way up the north. Yeah, exactly. Mm. And then we both left Canberra.
0: Yeah.
3: Well, like, what are the odds?
0: I actually really miss Canberra.
3: Yeah? I went back last week and it was amazing.
0: Mm.
3: So good. Though the tram system is so crazy. They're building it now
0: from the city to Woden,
3: but they've actually started work on the bridge.
0: I've heard that.
3: Which
0: is
3: crazy. It's so, oh, wow.
0: Yeah.
3: That's a lot of road work. It took them so long. So for context, there's a massive bridge between Parliament House and the city. And that bridge has this beautiful lake, but because it's federal...
0: I wouldn't say Lake Belgrave is beautiful.
3: I think it's real. It has its appeal.
0: It's crazy.
3: Okay, it has its appeal. It's an Australian lake, but it has its appeal.
0: It's a nice man-made lake.
1: I've never been.
3: It's great for a nice city walk, and it's nice that we have a lake next to the city anyway.
1: Right.
0: I've seen people... I'm not saying that. I've read about people who swim in there, like Lake Griffin. Don't ever do that. It's man-made.
3: When I came here to Melbourne and I went to St. Kilda, it was just night and day between that and...
0: Even like the Yarra, because the Yarra moves.
1: Yep. Yeah. Same with the Yarra.
3: But so they have that bridge. And one of the biggest challenges they were running into was that it's like the federal government for the Parliament House, so they had to get all this approval done, and now they have to build a tram on this bridge over a lake to get to South Side.
1: Yikes.
3: And it's going to take forever.
0: Canberra only has one tram line that goes from like north to the city, and a lot of people
3: a lot of people live in the South Side, so it's very important that they get that, but also the amount of approval and red tape, and also building it on a lake.
1: Yikes.
0: Yeah.
1: Oh, wow.
3: Wild work.
1: Just Canberra things, I guess.
3: And then what's that? We got the train from to West Side, the new trains built.
1: You're asking me as if I live there.
3: The new stations.
0: Where?
3: In the city, and some of them go to West Side. Some we've had train roadworks that go to. We've had updates to the West Side.
0: Where's West Side?
1: West Side.
3: It's like Sunshine.
0: Yeah, because I know one train station, and that's, like, to go to, like, Albury and stuff like that.
3: Oh, okay, no, that's different.
0: Canberra. You don't really have trains in Canberra.
3: No, it's sorry. No, I was talking about Melbourne.
0: In
3: the time that Canberra has been building this tram to go to the South Side, we've had new stations built in Melbourne.
1: The Munnell. We got the Munnell.
0: Yeah, we're up to Metro. Canberra's still on one tram.
1: Exactly.
0: Yeah, that's
3: quite so funny.
0: But shout out to Canberra.
3: Shout out Canberra.
0: It's a nice place
3: Growing city.
0: It's a nice place to grow up.
3: 100%.
0: As a child, as a teenager.
1: As a kidlet.
0: It's so boring. Anyway, let's get into some more music. Coming up next, we have our local track of the week. We pick a local track every week and we post it on our Instagram, which is Hip Hop Syn. That's H-I-P-H-O-P. What? H-I-P-H-O-P-S-Y-N. We post it there every week. This week's is, I don't know how you say that, Indakalamba Freestyle. I hope that's right. By Sevi. And this is the Hip Hop Show on Syn.

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0: Welcome back. You just heard Above the Water by Iffy. Before that was Where I'm At by Pretty D and The Love MC. And before that was our local track of the week, Nadaka Lumba Freestyle by Sevi. 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
1: Period.
2: Woo.
1: Woohoo.
0: Yes.
1: We had a donation in the past, like, 15, 20 minutes from Amaka.
0: Yeah, shout out Amaka.
1: Thank you so much.
0: You know what? Amaka's my goat.
1: Yeah, I get that. Yeah. Shout out Amaka.
0: Thank you, Amaka.
1: Yes, thank you. Amaka was actually on the Hip Hop Show last year.
0: Season 3.
1: Yes.
2: Really? There you go. We're going to get a maybe guest interview next week.
1: We will see.
2: Maybe.
1: That might be a little bit too quick to...
2: Well, who knows?
1: Organize it. Yeah, but we'll see. Amaka is actually doing 2 shows on the 24-hour thing.
0: Because she's my goat.
1: Oh my god, Amaka. And they're so late at night. Oh my god, Amaka.
0: She's dedicated.
1: Wow.
0: We love Amaka.
1: Wow. She's got the 12 to 1 a.m. slot, which is going bongos, which is exactly what it sounds like.
0: Yep.
1: And then she also has the 3 to 4 a.m. slot. That is a crazy slot. Which is the Radio Topaz special with a DJ special.
0: Yeah.
1: Wonder who that will be.
0: Yes.
1: But tune in for both of those shows if you can. No, try hard. No, yeah, no.
0: Yeah.
1: Stuff that, do it.
0: And when is this happening? This weekend, right?
1: Yes, this weekend.
0: Yeah.
1: This will be Sunday morning, but Saturday and Sunday, 24-hour show.
0: Yeah.
1: Yes. In an effort to raise money for the station.
0: Yes.
1: So please, if you want to donate, you can do that by going to your internet provider, your Google, your Safari, whatever, and searching up syn.org.au/donate. 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Every donation above $2 is tax deductible. And if you shout, What am I doing? If you donate during our show, we will give you a shout out.
0: Yes, just like we did for Amaka.
2: Represent.
1: Yes. We love a shout out. And we'd love to give you one.
0: Yes.
1: Please.
2: Represent.
1: Yes. Shout out to just everyone who's donated so far. So far we've raised, not us, the show, like this show, but
0: Sin.
1: The station has raised $1,600.
2: Nice.
1: Which is actually really good considering it's the 3rd of June.
0: Yeah.
1: But our goal is $25,000. So a bit of a gap, but we have time.
2: Let's get cooking.
1: We have a lot of time.
0: Yeah.
1: What time is it right now?
2: We're at 9:35.
0: Yes.
1: We got 24 minutes left.
2: Would you like to tell us a little bit about some of your picks today?
1: I was going to say, let's chat about something like what. some of my picks.
2: Yeah, what were your thoughts behind, you know, we were talking about artist careers and you know, the development. What was your thoughts behind some of the music you've picked tonight?
1: A lot of the artists I picked, or the songs I picked, were from the artists' more recent releases. Like, we played Skepta and Fred again at the start of the show. That was from their joint album. I actually forgot what it's called, but that was released August last year.
2: Oh, yeah? Do you know much about what their early music sounded like?
1: I don't actually know a lot about Fred again, but I've been listening to a lot of Skepta because I saw him 2 years ago.
2: Oh, really?
1: Oh, that's my cousin, actually. Skepta is my real-life cousin.
2: Whoa.
0: 100%.
1: Oh? No. It's because we both are Nigerian. So that's my cousin. That's my cousin for real.
0: Yeah.
1: What was the question?
2: How would you say the music taste has changed since you've been listening to them? I mean, you would have listened to them 2 years ago and then... Like, how would you say it feels now compared to that?
1: 2 years ago, I don't know if there's a massive difference. He's done a few more collabs. I mean, like, with Fred again. He did one with Flo Milli a couple of years ago as well. But I think compared to, like, the start of his career, like, Boy Better Know, that era, he's just, his, like, rapping has slowed down a bit more. It's...
2: More intimate?
1: I don't know. It's just...
2: Do you prefer that, actually?
1: I don't know, because some of his, like, older songs, like, Too Many Man is...
2: Oh, my gosh.
1: Goated.
2: That song has been haunting me ever since you guys played it. It's like it's stuck in my head. Every week I will just go to bed and at some point in the week I just hear too many men.
1: It's great. You gotta get into it.
2: It's probably the biggest earworm I've listened to in the last 3 years, unironically. Really? Unironically, yeah. I've had songs that I love, but that song has just been stuck in my head, like on loop. Randomly, it just comes back.
1: Yeah, period. Mm. Is that good?
2: It just comes back. I'm there, like, whoa. It's not even like an all-timer for me. It's just so catchy.
1: Yeah.
2: It's so catchy. It's hypnotic. It's hypnotic, huh?
1: Have you listened to the whole song?
2: Yeah.
1: It's hilarious.
2: Yeah.
1: The lyrics are actually hilarious.
2: It cracks me up. The first time I listened to it was when we played it. Mm. And then I was like, oh, this is now stuck in my head forever, rent-free.
1: It's just so it's so funny. There's one line, I don't know, I think it's Wiley. I actually love Wiley as well. He's kind of hilarious to me. But where he's like, we need some more girls in here, a couple of Chantels and Chanels in here. I'm just like, that's hilarious. Because there's too many men in the freaking club.
2: It's
1: and I get it.
2: Very funny song. It reminded me of like Lonely Island, if you know. In terms of not
1: sure.
2: Lonely Island is way more absurdist.
1: Well, that's like actual comedy music.
2: Yeah, it's comedy music. Yeah. But in terms of the lyrics, when I actually listen to what is going on outside of the rhythm, I start laughing to myself. I'm like,
1: it's hilarious.
2: It's actually so funny.
1: They're being genuine. Like sometimes they're actually being genuine. Yeah.
2: Okay.
1: Yeah. There's too many men in the club sometimes.
0: We appreciate it.
2: It was a little bit satirical.
1: No.
0: Oh no.
1: No, but I mean I fully get it. Sometimes I've been in the club and I've been like, there are just too many men here. Where are the girls?
2: Yeah. You need the girlies.
1: Yeah. But yeah. Shout out Skepta.
2: Can't wait for it. Can't wait. Hopefully he does a track where he does Where Are the Girlies At?
1: I don't know if there might... That's not like... There might be something like that already, but I'm not sure.
2: Oh, really? Oh, okay.
1: I'm not sure.
0: Imagine.
1: Not sure. But yeah, I picked Skepta. I picked Benny X from his newest album. Actually, I picked that one in particular, What's Happening with Benny X and Led by Her, because Benny X... He's quite established as a producer, I think. He's done quite a lot of stuff for Yeet, My Goat.
0: Mm.
1: Also, it's crazy I didn't play Yeet this
0: one. Yeah.
1: Because I feel like you could really talk about his progression.
0: Yes.
1: Because you listen to his songs. Actually, I haven't heard his newest album, and that's on me. But like, Dangerous Summer came out last year, I think. But compared to his like older stuff, I think he's improved quite a bit.
2: Really?
1: Yeah. And even he, I think I saw an interview where he's like, I'm done making like slop. I'm going to take it seriously. And I'm like, I get it, but also don't get rid of the slop because the slop is so good. Like the lyrics on some of his songs are so stupid. He's so funny. I love him. I picked Benny X because he's been there. He's quite established as a producer. He's a great producer as well. And then Led by Her is more of an up-and-coming rapper from England. And I was like, a bit of, you know, generational crossover, I guess.
0: Mm.
1: So, yeah. And also I picked BK the Ruler because that's my goat.
0: Yes.
1: And she released this song Friday? Yeah. Yeah, so I was like, that's new. She's gone through quite a few eras in her music, I think.
0: Mm.
1: She's changed quite a bit, but I'm going to stick by her. That's my goat.
0: Mm.
1: What about you, Ashan? What was your inspiration?
0: I think I picked some older songs from artists. Yeah, so AT Aliens, Outkast. That was like their second studio released album, I think. It was called AT Aliens as well. Mm. So this was like 1992. Very early hip hop.
2: Wow.
0: Yeah. So this is kind of like, that's kind of where they like took off. Right. Yeah. I don't know. I just love the old stuff. I feel like I can't get enough of old music. Like when artists start out, it's like they're always experimenting, but it always sounds the best, I feel like.
1: Yeah.
0: Yeah. It's cool. It's cool when it's like new, up and coming. Mm. I like that. Yeah.
1: I have a question.
0: Yes.
1: Maybe this is offensive to all the Outkast fans. Who is the other guy in Outkast?
0: Oh. There's Andre 3000, yeah. And then there's...
1: Everyone knows him, but he's exactly.
0: That's a really good question.
1: Like no shame.
0: No, this is so bad.
1: Them, but like,
0: my sister asked me the
1: really
0: same question.
1: Andre 3000 now.
0: Yeah, that's true.
1: Let me actually have a look.
0: Yeah, when you Google it, I'm pretty sure it just comes up with Andre mainly.
1: Oh, Big Boy? But what does he do?
0: Is he, oh man.
1: I spell it.
0: But yeah, Outkast, that's old school.
1: Are they both called Andre?
0: Are they?
1: Oh, well, like, Big Boy is Antoine Andre Patton, and then Andre 3000 is... what if his name isn't Andre, and that's like a massive lie?
0: True. Yeah, you never
1: Andre
0: know.
1: Andre Benjamin.
0: Ah, I see.
1: Yeah.
0: Yeah, Benjamin.
1: Yeah, I was thinking about, I don't know what he does.
0: Yeah,
1: I don't
0: the
1: really
0: other
1: know
0: guy.
1: Outside of Outkast. I don't even know him in Outkast.
0: Yeah, that's true.
1: But shout out to them.
0: Shout out to Outkast.
1: They changed the game.
0: They did. They did. That's what I love about them.
1: Yeah.
0: Yeah.
1: Sorry, what were your other songs?
0: Yeah, there's some JVB in there. Joy, Valance, and Bray. That's like new hip-hop. So that's, I guess we can see how the scene has changed.
2: That's really I really like that you've chosen something from like old school and then modern.
0: Yeah, I tried.
2: I feel like the way that they used to sample things.
0: Yeah, yeah.
2: Like 40 years ago compared to now is so crazy.
0: It is so different. It's so cool.
2: So
0: though.
2: Cool.
0: Yeah.
2: There's this artist I really like. She samples the old school way, and I'm just like. So
0: yeah.
2: Cool. Sorry, there's just a very different sound.
0: Nah,
2: kind of
0: for
2: get
0: sure.
2: From that, right?
0: Yeah, it's cool. Yeah.
2: Do you have a preference?
0: I don't know. I like sometimes when the mashing, like the new mashing is done right, I think it sounds really, really good.
2: Mm-hmm.
0: But then, you know, you can't get over the old school. Like old school is just, it just trumps everything. It's so good.
2: Yeah. I feel like old school has a certain warmth, especially
0: yeah,
2: in the acoustics.
0: Exactly. It feels close to home. It's like,
2: so cool.
0: Yeah.
2: Yeah.
0: Yeah, it's awesome. Yeah, so that's mainly why I chose my music. Yeah.
2: Right, you, Kez, do you have any old school music that, like, early 2000s, maybe older?
0: Yeah.
2: In terms of music you like, in terms of hip-hop?
1: I love A Tribe Called Quest,
2: Farside.
0: Nice. Farside, yeah.
1: WNBA. No, WNBA, NWA.
0: Oh,
1: not
0: NWA.
1: Women's basketball.
0: Yeah, I was going to say women's basketball, all right.
1: The shout out to them. Who else? I listened to a little bit of Lil' Kim, but nothing crazy.
0: Mm-hmm.
1: But, yeah. I don't know.
0: Yeah.
2: Yeah.
0: Like, the Far Side samples, I feel like they're iconic as well.
2: Oh, yeah.
0: Pretty well
2: sure.
0: known. But, like, they're so, I don't know. I love that kind of music.
1: Mm.
0: I'm dying for it to come back.
2: Yes.
1: I feel like, I mean, it's hard to tell with so many, like, subgenres in hip-hop now. But
0: it's
1: I feel
0: pretty
1: like
0: tough.
1: It could.
0: Yeah.
1: There's potential
0: so.
1: For that kind of music to come back.
0: Mm.
1: Yeah.
0: But there's a lot of experimental now, which that's also pretty cool.
1: Mm.
2: Yeah.
1: But I reckon it'll loop back around eventually, I think.
0: Mm.
1: Yeah.
2: Mm.
0: Yeah.
2: Mm. Agreed. Speaking of things to loop back around, would you like to loop us into some tunes?
1: Sure. Oh, my gosh. Coming up next is 51... Tash Pell, Pony Ave by Fake Mink. This is the hip hop show on Sin.

watch me strut. 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

0: Hi, you've called Sin's voicemail. Leave a message after the tone.
1: Hi, I'm Mackenzie, and I'm an intern here at Sin. I've been working in the Sin office for 5 months now, and what I love most about it is how it has opened me up to so many new and emerging local artists that I never would have heard of otherwise. So thanks, Sin.
0: Thank you.
2: Segway.
3: Yeah.

0: paid in 3 point.
1: Yeah.
2: Yeah. Yeah. Yeah. Let's do
3: 0.5 to the show. Welcome back to the Hip Hop Show Unseen. You just heard 1.9 million by Jay Zayat. Before that, we had Mischief by Ugly and Foggy. And before that, we had 51 Tash Pal Pony Ave by Fake Mink. This is the Hip Hop Show Unseen. It is 9:53. It is time for us to wrap up the show.
4: Aww. But we're not going to be wrapping up with Radiothon this weekend.
3: No, we're just getting started.
4: We're going to be getting started.
5: Yes. Exactly.
4: And you're going to be hosting,
3: I'm hosting
4: on Radiothon.
3: 1 hour.
4: Yeah.
3: With Freya.
4: And what time will that be?
3: 7 to 8 a.m. on Sunday morning.
5: If everyone set your alarms.
3: Yeah, set your alarms.
5: Wake up.
3: Drink your coffee. Be nice
5: exactly.
3: And awake and alert.
5: Yes.
3: And function.
5: And get ready with your wallets to donate.
3: Yes. Yes, and if you want to donate now, just to prepare so you know how to do it on the weekend.
5: Exactly, practice.
3: You can go to sin.org.au/donate, and you can donate. Anything over $2 is tax deductible, and we're at the end of our show now, so we can't, unless you donate literally right this second, we can't really give you a shout out. But I think every show is doing something similar.
5: Yeah.
3: I'm actually not sure what I was doing, but I think every show kind of has like an incentive where it's like, if you donate, we'll post a bad photo on the Instagram, or we'll, you know,
5: a little something.
3: Do something. Yeah.
5: Yeah.
3: So there's always something and a little motivation to donate.
5: Yeah.
3: But yeah, I don't know what I was going to say. I'm not functioning at the moment. I'm so tired. But yeah, we're going to wrap up now.
4: We're going to wrap up.
3: 6 minutes to 10.
5: Yeah.
3: We will be here next week. Next week we will be saying the same stuff about donating and about trusting in sin.
5: Yes.
3: And all that fun stuff. Not about the 24-hour show because that would have passed by then. But
5: yep.
3: Yeah.
5: That's this weekend, so remember
3: this
5: to tune
3: weekend,
5: in.
3: The 6th and 7th from 12 to 12.
5: Yes. And 6, 7, so you have to remember.
4: 7.
5: You have to remember because it's 6, 7.
3: Yes. So. But yeah, we're here every Wednesday on 90.7 FM on the Sin website, which is sin.org.au, and also on the Community Radio Plus app. You can follow us on Instagram at hiphopsin, that's HIPHOPSYN. You can DM us, you can say hey, you say hi, you can say hello.
5: Yeah.
3: You can see our track list, you can see our local track every week. 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I'm gonna try my hardest to get back to it, but I'm busy at the same time. I work full time, I'm busy, but I'll try. But yeah, we've had 2 interviews this season so far. I would like to maybe have a third one before the season ends, but we'll see what happens.
4: We'll see.
3: But yeah, we have 2 songs coming up. What are the songs?
4: What are the songs?
5: Should be. So up next is Underground Sound by Joey Valance and Bray. And after that is I Go Punk by BK the Ruler and Weathen. Is that how you pronounce it?
3: I have no idea.
5: Yeah.
3: So.
5: Well,
4: yeah.
5: Yes. Yeah. I'm assuming that's what it is. Yes.
4: This has been a hip-hop show.
3: We're actually finishing early for once. When are we ever
5: This is good, though.
3: Yeah, that's good.
5: Yeah.
3: Cupcake wrap-up, perfect. yeah, we have been the hip-hop show. 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
5: Yeah.
3: It's the Radiothon. 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
5: Yes, please.
3: And donate if you can, please. Let's wrap up now. I'm just kind of repeating myself.
5: Yeah.
3: Okay. Coming up next is Underground Sound, Joey Valance, and Bray, and then after that, I Go Punk by BK the Ruler. Good night.
5: Good night.
6: All right, y'all. 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It's that No Grape Gang. 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
1: 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So I owe so much to Sin. Thank you so much. I love you. And yeah, I'll see you around.
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1: Hey, it's Anika Luna here, host of Home and Hoes on Triple J, coming through just to say a huge shout out and thank you to Sin, the station that really helped me find my voice, my passion, my purpose, my community, my calling, and myself. I wouldn't be not only the media person I am if it wasn't for this place, but also the human that I am. So I owe so much to Sin. Thank you so much. I love you. And yeah, I'll see you around.
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1: That's where we started.
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1: I took a photo of us in headphones because I thought it looked so pro, and I got that photo developed on film. I'm not even joking. That's how long ago we were there.
2: Yes, so good luck with the radiothon, and thanks very much. Bye.
1: On you guys.
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1: My name's Rachel Ward and I'm a journalist and I'm a former Sinner and former board member. I love Sin so much. It helped me meet so many of my closest friends, helped me get experience and confidence that I needed and the industry connections that I also needed to get a job. Love you, Sin.
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0: Armed with questionable amounts of caffeine, an alarming quantity of chocolate, and absolutely no regard for a sensible sleep schedule. 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
0: Armed with questionable amounts of caffeine, an alarming quantity of chocolate, and absolutely no regard for a sensible sleep schedule. 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
1: Hey, it's Anika Luna here, host of Home and Hoes on Triple J, coming through just to say a huge shout out and thank you to Sin, the station that really helped me find my voice, my passion, my purpose, my community, my calling, and myself. I wouldn't be not only the media person I am if it wasn't for this place, but also the human that I am. So I owe so much to Sin. Thank you so much. I love you. And yeah, I'll see you around.
0: Thank you. No.

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1: Hey, it's Carly Bonavia. I'm wondering if you found a mini disc player that I left behind in Studio One. I was at Sin from 2003 to 2005, and my experiences there really motivated me to be brave in chasing my dreams. I moved interstate for radio jobs, which I'd never thought I would do. I worked for Nova, Sydney, and Brisbane. I got my dream job back in Melbourne at Fox. And then I took a big leap and moved to London. And now I live in France. And that is all thanks to you, Sin.
0: Thank you.

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0: Armed with questionable amounts of caffeine, an alarming quantity of chocolate, and absolutely no regard for a sensible sleep schedule, Harper and Emma will hit the airwaves from midday Saturday and won't be leaving until midday Sunday. 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
1: That's the melody, right?

0: Sin's voicemail. Leave a message after the tone.
1: Oh, g'day, Sin. It's Hamish and Andy here.
2: Yeah.
1: Leaving a message to say happy radio-a-thon.
2: Mm.
1: Any a-thon is a big deal, but especially this one because it's Sin.
2: It's Sin.
1: That's where we started.
2: Our first ever radio studio. Back then, the headphones didn't work, and we got so excited when someone called in that we didn't really know how to pick up the phone.
1: I took a photo of us in headphones because I thought it looked so pro, and I got that photo developed on film. I'm not even joking. That's how long ago we were there.
2: Yes. So good luck with the radiothon, and thanks very much. Bye.
1: On you guys.
0: Thank you.

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0: you've called Sin's voicemail. Leave a message after the tone.
1: Oh, g'day, Sin. It's Hamish and Andy here.
2: Yeah.
1: Leaving a message to say happy radio-a-thon.
2: Mm.
1: Any a-thon is a big deal, but especially this one because it's Sin.
2: It's Sin.
1: That's where we started.
2: Our first ever radio studio. Back then, the headphones didn't work, and we got so excited when someone called in that we didn't really know how to pick up the phone.
1: I took a photo of us in headphones because I thought it looked so pro, and I got that photo developed on film. I'm not even joking. That's how long ago we were there.
2: Yes. So good luck with the radiothon, and thanks very much. Bye.
1: On you guys.
0: Thank you.

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0: for me.
1: Hi, you've called Sin's voicemail. Leave a message after the tone.
2: Oh, g'day, Sin. 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
2: I took a photo of us in headphones because I thought it looked so pro, and I got that photo developed on film. I'm not even joking. That's how long ago we were there.
3: Yes. So good luck with the Radiothon, and thanks very much. Bye.
2: On you guys.
1: Thank you.

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0: Hi, you've called Sin's voicemail. Leave a message after the tone.
1: Oh, g'day, Sin. 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
1: Any a-thon is a big deal, but especially this one because it's Sin.
2: It's Sin.
1: That's where we started.
2: Our first ever radio studio. Back then, the headphones didn't work, and we got so excited when someone called in that we didn't really know how to pick up the phone.
1: I took a photo of us in headphones because I thought it looked so pro, and I got that photo developed on film. I'm not even joking. That's how long ago we were there.
2: Yes. So good luck with the radiothon, and thanks very much. Bye.
1: On you guys.
0: Thank you.

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1: My name's Rachel Ward and I'm a journalist and I'm a former Sinner and former board member. I love Sin so much. 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Love you, Sin.
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0: Syn Media acknowledges and pays respect to the people of the Woiwurrung and Bunurong language groups of the Eastern Kulin Nations, on whose unceded lands the Syn Studio stands. 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

0: 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Good morning. 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
1: Good morning.
0: How are you doing, August?
1: Yeah, good. It's pretty cold outside.
0: It's 10 degrees today, partly cloudy, but a top of 13 degrees and a little bit of rain. So kind of a sad, gloomy day, but we're here at in the cereal box.
1: And that's all that matters.
0: Yeah, we're bringing you the energy today. And we have a jam-packed show for you today on your Thursday morning. We're diving into the question of the week, the Get Cereal question of the week, which is very, very relatable for today because it is cold. We're going to talk about the one thing we do in winter to avoid the cold. We also have another iteration of Quiz Thursdays, which is, it's in honor of National Cheese Day.
1: I'm so excited.
0: Are you a cheese lover, August?
1: I do have some cheeses that I do love.
0: Really?
1: Yeah.
0: What's your favorite, like, all-time favorite?
1: My all-time favorite cheese, outside of Tasty Cheese, which feels like a cop-out, I would say that my favorite cheese is mozzarella.
0: Ooh.
1: What's your favorite cheese?
0: I would say Tasty. Is that kind of like...
1: That is a cop-out answer, but maybe you can think about it and come back to me.
0: Maybe if I do the quiz and I find out what cheese I am, that will end up being my favorite cheese.
1: Maybe.
0: Exactly.
1: We'll have to see.
0: We're also talking about, because here at Sin, it's our Radiothon week, which is the one time of year we ask our casual listeners, yep, people like you, to pay for the youth-led community radio content that you tune into every Thursday morning here at Get Cereal. This Radiothon, we are reminding you that in Sin, we trust. Wait, we should do like a harmony, like, okay, 3, aww, 2, 1. In Sin, we trust.
1: And, was that beautiful? Let us know. And let us know by donating.
0: Exactly. And we trust Sin because Sin trusts young people to tell our own stories. This means you can always trust Sin to, you know, learn about what kind of cheese you are, to dive into some pop culture, and to dive into some Musical Thursdays, because we have another Musical Thursdays today, which we're going to be talking about movie-turned-musicals, because there's been a lot recently. You know, we've had... Mrs. Doubtfire movie was turned into a musical. We have Pretty Women as well. And then The Greatest Showman, which technically was a musical, but it became a movie and now it's back into becoming a musical. So it's kind of had its own run.
1: Such exciting stuff.
0: Exactly. But
1: much to look forward to.
0: Yeah. And what else do we have on today, August?
1: We're actually doing a second quiz later today in honor of In Sin We Trust and the Radiothon that's happening right now all the way until June 14. We're going to find out what medieval role we would have in the kingdom. So stay tuned for that.
0: Yes, but text us on 04-68-155-796 at any time during the show today if you want to participate. And this next song is a pick by you, August?
1: Yep, this one is Birthmark by Holly Heeb, and you're listening to Get Cereal on Sin.

0: And that was Birthmark by Holly Hebe, and you're listening to Get Serial on Sin.
1: Yeah, you are. It is 7 minutes to eight right now, and it's currently 10 degrees, partly cloudy today, with a top of 13 degrees and a little bit of rain. But we are here, August and I, to talk about the Get Serial question of the week, which is, what is one thing you do in winter to avoid the cold? August, are you like, what's your favorite season, first of all? You know, it'd actually be kind of funny if you didn't say winter, because your name is August.
0: Yeah, I'm not going to say winter.
1: Oh, okay.
0: I'm going to say, like, spring. Late spring is my favorite season.
1: Whoa, late spring. That's really specific.
0: Yep.
1: I love that.
0: Niche.
1: You're so niche and, like, niche, underrated. Niche. I would say, like, autumn. I like autumn.
0: That's a
1: it's
0: good
1: like,
0: season.
1: It's, like, cold, but also, like, you get some, like, sunny days as well.
0: Yep, and my birthday's in autumn, so...
1: Ooh, okay.
0: Reveal. Birthday reveal.
1: Well, what is one thing you're doing right now? I see you've got a jumper. Is that what you do to avoid the cold?
0: Yeah, kind of basic answer, but, like, the one thing that comes to mind is probably, like, layering up for winter.
1: Mm.
0: I've got, like, my little cashmere underlayer from Uniqlo.
1: Ooh, represent.
0: To keep me warm.
1: Represent. I would do the same thing, layering. I've actually, I really want to see how many layers I could wear one day and not feel suffocated.
0: It's quite warm in the cereal box. I reckon you do that next Thursday.
1: Yeah. What if I come with like 10 layers?
0: We're going to count how many layers we're
1: going to
0: wear.
1: Yes, we should do that. I would actually, yeah. I also would say hand warmers, which I used to use religiously in high school, especially during like exam season. I remember like during VCE, I would like in the exam room, you would catch like 2 hand warmers on my desk.
0: Oh my gosh. I know my friends used to have them all the time, so I would just steal them.
1: I liked it. I liked the idea that you had to, like, shake it to, like, activate it.
0: Mm.
1: And, like, it made you, like, also, like, because you're sort of moving your body, you're kind of, like, still warming up. But then, like, the heat of the pack obviously warms you up. I would also say basic, but staying home.
0: Yeah.
1: During winter, or like not doing anything outdoors. Actually, no, I take that back. That makes me sound sort of boring. Like, I just stay home and
0: But like, it's sometimes it's good. There's like a fireplace, maybe.
1: Do you have a fireplace?
0: We do have a fireplace.
1: I'm so jealous.
0: So that's another thing that I guess I do in winter. Sit by the fire.
1: Oh, I love that. And like, you can like read. How aesthetic. You could read, have a little cup of tea. With a biscuit. Sorry, context about my biscuit and tea. August and Jess flamed me last time when it was International Tea Day because I said that I dip my biscuits in tea. Is that... Wait, have you tried it since I said
0: it? I haven't tried it.
1: Well...
0: So I can't really, like, flame you that hard, can I?
1: True.
0: Well, you know what?
1: Text us on 0468-155-796 if you also dip your biscuit in tea. I feel like it's not an uncommon thing, though.
0: No, but it's just kind of, like, nasty.
1: What do you mean?
0: Sorry.
1: But I'm not, like, dipping it, like, it
0: it's
1: gets
0: gonna,
1: soggy.
0: It's going to, like, get in there, yeah.
1: No, but that's not, like,
0: there's
1: you
0: gonna
1: give,
0: be,
1: like, a little dip.
0: There's going to be, like, biscuit bits in your tea.
1: No, but, like, you don't get the vibe.
0: I don't. I'm sorry.
1: Okay, well, then my final thing I would say I do in winter to avoid the cold is scarves.
0: Yeah.
1: Which is a classic. Scarves, beanies.
0: Gloves.
1: Gloves.
0: Boots.
1: Oh, wait. Gloves? Are you doing, like, the knuckle glove thingies?
0: Yeah. Ooh. I need to be able to, like, touch my phone, yeah?
1: True. You need to be able to tap your Mikey.
0: Yep.
1: Which is back on, guys.
0: Guys, don't forget your Mikeys. The Mikey inspectors are out. They are around. I ran into 2 lots. They travel in packs. And I ran into 2 packs of Mikey inspectors.
1: Wait, really?
0: This morning on my way to the cereal box.
1: Oh my gosh.
0: It was really messed up.
1: What are they doing there? Their job.
0: Yeah, but like still. Don't forget your Mikey. Because it's awkward.
1: Exactly. Well, text us at 0468-155-796 to tell us what you guys do in winter to avoid the cold. But this next track is straight off the Sin 10, which is our high rotation playlist here at Sin. And this is Gemini by Shweta. 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
2: Isn't that a steal?
1: Isn't that a steal? Exactly right, August. And, you know, we were talking about how you would never get a Quiz Thursdays on another radio show, except for here, Thursdays, on I'll Get Serial. So,
2: No one's doing it like we're doing it.
1: Yeah, no one is doing quizzes like we are.
2: No one's finding out what kind of cheese they are
1: exactly.
2: like we are.
1: Exactly.
2: Which we have just taken the BuzzFeed quiz. And what are some of the questions that we had to answer to find out what kind of cheese we are?
1: Well, we had sort of a little debate off air because one of the questions was, what's your favorite pizza topping? And there's pepperoni, there's green pepper, there's spinach, there's pineapple, there's just cheese, and then there's mushrooms. And I didn't know August said this, but apparently she was like, who would put spinach on their pizza? And then like 2 minutes later, I was like, I would actually love spinach and cheese.
2: Okay. Thinking about it a little bit more, you're making me sound like a hater. Thinking about it a little bit more, I actually probably wouldn't mind spinach on pizza, but I've just like never heard of that as a topping before. That's
1: true,
2: never occurred to me as an option.
1: Right.
2: I'm always like steadfastly pepperoni.
1: Did you pick pepperoni for that one?
2: Of course.
1: Of course.
2: We also had to pick what career we would most like to have, and the options were doctor, detective, small business owner, robotics engineer, athlete, and nanny.
1: I picked the detective.
2: Me too.
1: Really, yeah.
2: Well, we're journalists.
1: Exactly. So it was like the closest one to our field.
2: Yep.
1: We also had to pick a hobby, which we had hiking, flower arranging, reading, watching TV, doing crossword puzzles, and then yoga. I picked reading.
2: Yeah, me too.
1: Oh
2: wait,
1: my gosh,
2: maybe we got the same answer.
1: What if we got the same? Yeah. Okay, wait. Let's solidify it. What did you pick for favorite animal?
2: I picked elephant.
1: Oh, I picked a cat.
2: I would have picked a dog, but like the elephant was right there.
1: True. And then we also had to pick a city we'd like to visit. And finally, our final question was a TV show. So we had to pick between Seinfeld, Gilmore Girls, The West Wing, The Simpsons, The Office, and Star Trek. I chose The Office.
2: I chose The West Wing because
1: I've never heard of that.
2: I've seen like a few of the episodes, but I'm like keen to keep watching the rest of it.
1: Okay.
2: I don't know. I'm not like super keen on the rest of the options.
1: Really? You've never watched? Have you watched The Office?
2: Yeah, and I've watched Gilmore Girls, but like.
1: Ooh. Okay.
2: It's not my super favorite.
1: Okay. Okay. Well, are you happy with your answer?
2: I think so. I'm very particular about my cheeses, and this one isn't on the list of cheeses that I love.
1: Really?
2: I do like the description, so I'm happy.
1: Okay. Yeah.
2: Are you happy?
1: I'm like, it's fine. But also, like, I only ever sort of knew, like, tasty and Parmesan cheeses. So I'm like, I don't know how I should feel. So I'm kind of like, eh.
2: I cannot even begin to guess what cheese you have.
1: I'm going to go, you said you were like middle ground,
2: yep.
1: Right? I'm going to go with cheddar.
2: That's a good guess, but it is incorrect.
1: Oh, okay.
2: I got Brie.
1: Oh, what'd your description say?
2: You're a comfort to everyone. You're chic and fun to be around.
1: Oh, that's such a nice.
2: I
1: wait,
2: know.
1: That is
2: See,
1: so
2: that's why I'm
1: you.
2: Happy. That's why I'm happy. I don't love Brie, but it does have a big fan
1: base. Well, now you have to eat Brie today.
2: Yep, okay.
1: This entire day, you cannot have any other cheese.
2: Okay.
1: Like, if you, like, buy, like, a toasted sandwich, you have to say, does that have Brie cheese in it?
2: Sure, and you have to do the same. So what is your cheese, Ruta?
1: You have to guess.
2: Oh, okay. Can I say, like, Gouda? That's my most
1: oh
2: niche
1: my gosh,
2: cheese.
1: Yes! No, I'm just joking.
2: Oh. Was... oh my god, imagine. I got so excited for a second.
1: I know, your face, like, lit up. I got cheddar.
2: Oh!
1: That's why I guessed cheddar, because we got like the same answers at the top. So it says, you're versatile and sometimes a bit moody. You're quite popular.
2: Is that it?
1: That is it.
2: You're quite popular.
1: I don't know how to feel about it, because it was just like, there.
2: Yeah, it kind of like just slapped you in the face with an answer and ran away.
1: Exactly.
2: But I like cheddar.
1: Really?
2: Cheddar's a good cheese. I rate it.
1: Okay. Well, today we're having brie and cheddar cheese.
2: Yep.
1: Wait, those two cheeses in a toasted sandwich.
2: Sounds kind of fire. I don't know. I don't know my cheeses well enough.
1: Yeah. Well.
2: We'll have to find out. We'll let you know.
1: Exactly. Well, it's currently 8:04. It's 9 degrees currently, and it'll be a top of 13 today. But this next track is, funny enough, sort of related to our quiz we just had. Our next track is Say Cheese by Boy Next Door, and you're listening to Get Cereal on Sin.

0: 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It's a big word. 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
1: I'll totally pay rent tomorrow.
0: You trust the Melbourne weather forecast. 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
0: Bad idea. 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
1: Yes, it's currently 3 minutes past eight on your Thursday morning, June 4th. And why did I say that?
0: On your Thursday morning, June 4th.
1: I don't know why I said that. It's currently 9 degrees, but it will be a top of 13 today. And this week on Sin is Radiothon, which basically, for the next 2 weeks across Sin, it's all about keeping us on air for another year. We never ask for donations, but this is the one time to help us. You know, you are helping donate and support, you know, for the next generation of journalists and media makers. And our next chat we're going to talk about is our favorite things about Sin and community radio, because Sin, you can trust Sin to help young people tell their own stories. And August, what is your favorite thing about Sin?
0: My favorite thing about Sin, I've only been here as part of Sin for this season, so I am fairly new. but my favorite thing about Sin is the theme of Radiothon. Mm-hmm. I must say, I'm a huge fan of the medieval aesthetic. We've got so much decoration here in the studio. Rita and I have been wearing crowns that we have in the studio. And I think that's, like, skyrocketed to my favourite thing about Sin, as well as the community, obviously.
1: Yeah. I would say my favourite thing about Sin is finding new artists, like, listening to The Hoist. And then The Hoist, if you don't know, is our show here on Sin that spotlights local artists in the music scene. And they do an amazing job of, you know, spotlighting new and upcoming artists in Australia. And I found some incredible, like, artists. Like, I found Teenage Dads through Get Serial as well. And I've been a religious Teenage Dads, like, listener since. I've also found one of our Get Serial hosts, Maddie, showed Ella the Ryans, and I have been listening to them. They're so good. I'm playing a song later on in the show by them. I also really loved Sin and how it's brought me friendships.
0: Yay!
1: And also the medieval theme as well.
0: Of course.
1: We were just talking off air about, like, how it reminds us of, like, the Brittany Broski royal court. And we were trying to do, like, her, like, an impression of her, which is, like, she says, what does she say? She says,
0: she's like, "Hello, lords and ladies. I am Brittany Broski, Lady Brittany of House Broski, and you're listening to Royal Court." But obviously you're not listening to Royal Court, you're listening to Get Serial.
1: Exactly.
0: Arguably better.

0: person we trust.
1: And all donations above $2 are tax deductible. So
0: yeah,
1: you couldn't
0: get on that. Come on.
1: Yes, Lucky. Happy. Brittany Broski was one. Brittany Broski was one of the inspirations.
0: Oh, I'm so glad we got that one right. We are, of course, children of the internet, if nothing else.
1: We're like running Leon Lane. But this next track is straight off of the Sin 10, which is something I also really love about Sin, is they have this high rotation playlist that they play every night. And this next track is Adored by Lucky, and you're listening to Get Serial on Sin.

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0: But for over 20 years, there has been one constant.
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0: That was a really sad pick by Jess. That was The Boy Who Lived by Ella Martine. And you're listening to Get Serial on Sin 90.7 FM. And unfortunately, we cannot actually continue the show because we have this new process at Sin where we need everyone to transfer us $1 for every word we speak on air. And it's been like 25 so far. And nobody has done it yet. So just open your phone and type in our BSB, which is just kidding. 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We are a non-for-profit, youth-led, volunteer-driven community radio station, which means we go to air for free because we love what we do, believe in what we do, and because in Sin, we trust.
1: In Sin, we trust.
0: In Sin, we trust that our stories, ideas, voices, experiences, and passions will be platformed and celebrated, which means in Sin, you can trust that young people run the show. Like your hosts for this morning, Ruta and August.
1: Woo!
0: So it is currently Radiothon until the 14th of July, so 10 days. 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
1: In sin we trust.
0: And all donations over $2 are tax deductible, so get
1: boom,
0: on that.
1: Boom, boom, exactly. And you know what else you can't get anywhere else but at Sin on your Thursday morning in the Get Zero box?
0: Blind Rank!
1: And because the song we just heard before is called The Boy Who Lived, because funny enough, today's the anniversary of Harry Potter and the Prisoner of Azkaban.
0: Which is the best Harry Potter movie.
1: Ooh!
0: In the opinion of...
1: Are you going to fight for that?
0: Yes.
1: Really?
0: Yep.
1: I'm actually... I would say my favorite is the first one.
0: Like, it's a classic, but
1: because it's like a Christmas film.
0: Oh.
1: Like, that's what I watch during Christmas.
0: Okay.
1: So, like, I feel like I have, like, nostalgia. That's why I just, like, stick with it.
0: Yeah, I guess. It's a classic, but nothing beats the third one.
1: Exactly.
0: That's what they always say.
1: Mm,
0: The third movie's the best one, always.
1: Oh, like Twilight?
0: Yeah.
1: Twilight Eclipse was really good.
0: Yeah. See?
1: Exactly. Well, because Harry Potter and the Prisoner of Azkaban was released in 2004, on this day, in honor of our Blind Rank game, I thought it would be fitting to make August Blind Rank iconic or funny Harry Potter quotes. And she's been trying to guess the quotes I've gotten. I've been really good at it. I haven't actually, like, told her if she's correct or not.
0: I know. She's keeping me guessing.
1: Exactly.
0: So
1: but
0: without further ado,
1: yes,
0: let's get into Blind Rank.
1: Yes. The rules of the game are simple. I have 5 quotes that I will play for August. She'll have to rank it 1 to 5, 1 being her favorite, 5 being her least. But she doesn't know what's coming next and she cannot change her ranking. So without further ado, here's our first one.
2: Harry, you put your name in the goblet of fire.
1: Do you know what that one was?
0: Harry, did you put your name in the goblet
1: of
0: fire?
1: Yes. The reason I put this one, because like everyone knows in the book, it says Dumbledore whispered, but then in the movie, he's like, Harry, did you put your name in the goblet of fire? Like he yells it. Like, I think that was pretty funny. So where are you putting this one? This is kind of iconic to me.
0: I'm going to put that at 3.
1: A 3? Okay.
0: Solid 3. But also, 3. I guessed that one off air, so
1: she
0: I'm
1: did.
0: Pretty proud of myself.
1: And I was, like, trying to, like, have the biggest poker face, and I was like, how did she know? But anyways.
0: I just know.
1: So this is at 3. Okay, pretty solid. There's still 4 more, so. Okay. Here's our second one.
3: Wait a minute. You understand right, Harry. Once I make my move, the Queen will take me. Then you're free to check the king.
4: No. Ron, no!
5: What is it?
4: He's going to sacrifice himself.
5: No, you can't! There must be another way!
3: Do you want to stop Snape from getting that stone or not? Harry, it's you that has to go on. I know it. Not me, not Hermione, you.
1: Peak. Yeah.
0: Peak.
1: This is peak. Not me, not Hermione, you. And I had to put, like, the whole clip in, because there's some, like, iconic quotes in it. Yeah. It's like, he's going to sacrifice himself.
0: He's going to sacrifice himself.
1: No, you can't, Ron.
0: There must be another way.
1: You know what? Our British accents are so fitting, because we're wearing, like, our crowns.
0: Yeah. He's going to... Do you want to stop Snape from getting that stone or not? Sorry, well, I just got possessed.
1: Where are you putting that one?
0: I got possessed by the spirit of Ron. That's my number one.
1: Wait, really?
0: Yep.
1: Wait, that do you quote this on, like, the regular?
0: I think about it quite often. Whenever I think about Harry Potter, this quote is always not far behind.
1: This quote also got really popular on, like, TikTok.
0: Yeah, so...
1: Yeah.
0: It's all going on. That's my number one.
1: I love that. Okay, well, there's still three more, so here's our third one.
6: You're a wizard, Harry.
1: Pretty of a basic one. It's kind of, but it's people. I feel like I would quote it like just randomly, like as a vocal stem. I'd be like, "You're a wizard, Harry." I feel like you're putting this at four. You gave me
0: it's
1: like
0: not
1: a,
0: my fave.
1: Okay,
0: Loki, you're gonna put this at five. I know there's better ones out there. It is iconic, but it's like really short, and everyone knows it. I need to be more niche than that.
1: Okay, okay. Well, here's our fourth one. I did this one, yeah, for the, yeah, Harry Potter is dead, yeah.
0: This was also a huge one on TikTok in, like, the early 2020s.
1: Yeah. Like, I don't quote, like, the Harry Potter is dead. I quote his laugh, like, the, yeah.
0: What have I got left?
1: You've got your first one. No, you've got your second one. And you've got the fourth one.
0: Oh, my God. I have to put this at four because I know... There's probably something awesome on its way.
1: Okay. Well, this is your last one, August. So you have... You put not me, not Hermione, you at number one. You put Harry, did you put your name in the Goblet of Fire at number three? And then you put Harry Potter is dead at number four. And then you have You're a Wizard, Harry at number three. So this is your second one.
0: Yeah, I'm happy with
1: that. A pretty solid one.
0: Solid.
1: Turn the page, doing under the 94.
0: That's how I feel. That's how I felt in every class in high school.
1: That's so real. Well, August, your number one, so your favourite one was the not me, not Hermione, you. And then your least favourite one was the You're a Wizard, Harry. Are you happy with your rankings?
0: I would maybe bring up the Voldemort laugh a little bit more, because I keep thinking about it. It's like repeating in my head at the moment.
1: Right. Like, I just feel like when you can't, like, you don't have anything to say to someone, you just pull out the, like.
0: Yeah. Awesome.
1: Well, yeah. Well, this next track is a pick by you, August.
0: Yes. Has nothing to do with Harry Potter, like Jess's earlier pick, but...
1: It's okay. It's a, track.
0: Yep. Yeah, this is Basic Being Basic by Joe, and you're listening to Get Cereal on Sin.

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0: 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And you're listening to Get Cereal on Sin with Ruda and August on your Thursday morning. It's currently 29 minutes past 8, still 9 degrees, still partly cloudy. So a little cold today, but it's also Radiothon week, which is the only time of the year we ask for your donations because we trust Sin, because Sin trusts young people to tell our own stories, which means you can always trust that Sin is training up the next generation of radio broadcasters, journalists, community builders, and media makers. 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
1: In Sin we trust.
0: Exactly. And we were just talking off air because so much things have happened in pop culture. And we were talking about how Cynthia Erivo, who was, well, could you argue that she was more famously known from Wicked? Because she technically was on the Broadway scene.
1: Yes.
0: But, like, people knew, like, if you think of Cynthia Erivo now, I feel like people would immediately think of Wicked instead of, like, her Broadway work.
1: Yeah, she has done other things. She's done recently a one-woman show of Dracula, but yes, she is like most famous for her role as Elphaba in the Wicked movies.
0: Exactly. And in a recent interview, she sort of, it was an interview about her iconic lines from all of her work, which is like 10 years of her career. And she asked the interviewer not to be asked any more Wicked questions. And people sort of online, like, criticizing her in a way for saying, like, why isn't she wanting to interact with Wicked? But I feel like two things can be, like, true at once. Like, one, she said it really politely. So, like, she has every right to not ask or answer the Wicked questions. But two, also, I feel like it's kind of, like, because it was an interview about all of her, like, iconic roles and iconic lines, Wicked was obviously going to be there. So I feel like she should have kind of knew. But again, it kind of reminded me of this, like, thing where I feel like actors often have, like, specific films or, like, TV shows. They, like, once they, like, make it into, like, mainstream, they never want to talk about it. So, like, Robert Pattinson in Twilight, like, I feel like he had this sort of, like, phase where he would not bring Twilight up. Or if he did, he wouldn't talk about it in a nice, positive light. Did you ever find that?
1: Yeah, I guess. With the Cynthia Erivo thing, I just watched the interview just then while we were doing Double Song. And I feel like she is totally in the right.
0: Yeah.
1: She says, you know, she's been talking about Wicked for 2 years and she feels like she's kind of sick of just talking about Wicked.
0: Yeah.
1: And then I think when she got handed the question, or the iconic line that made her go, like, oh, I've had enough of this, she's like, oh, another Wicked one.
0: Yeah.
1: So, I don't know. Maybe she deserves to be celebrated for her other roles as well.
0: Exactly.
1: Which is, I think, the same with, like, Robert Pattinson. He's done, like, so much outside of Twilight. He's done Dune. He just did the drama.
0: Exactly.
1: Yeah.
0: And then also,
1: these people,
0: like,
1: all have, like, really expansive careers. I don't think it's, like, fair to narrow them down into just one little box or role.
0: And also, like, Jacob Elordi, our Australian prince.
1: Yep,
0: and the Kissing Booth.
1: The Crown Prince of Australia.
0: Yeah, the Kissing Booth. I feel like he didn't talk about it after, like, he went into Euphoria, which actually, Euphoria just finished.
1: Yeah.
0: Wrapped up. That is crazy. That is, like, my high school years gone.
1: It's so many people's high school years, and apparently it ended on a really shocking note. We're not going to spoil it.
0: Yes, but spoiler alert, something really tragic happens.
1: Yeah.
0: Well, I don't know if it was tragic. I actually didn't watch this season. I've been actually watching it through TikTok, which...
1: Yeah, right.
0: Like, hate on me, but, like...
1: No, I get it.
0: Like,
1: I won't hate on you.
0: You know, it was sort of interesting. I've seen, like, people make all the edits of, like, what happened, and I'm like, I never... Like, when I watched Euphoria in high school, I would have never guessed that's how it would have ended.
1: Yeah, definitely not. Anyway,
0: yeah.
1: Go watch it if you're curious, find out, but you will not be finding out from us because we're not going to spoil it for you.
0: Because we're just, like, good people.
1: Yeah.
0: And we care for you.
1: What else has happened in pop culture? Oh, Dua Lipa got married.
0: Yes, Dua Lipa and Callum Turner.
1: Yeah.
0: They are so cute.
1: Yeah.
0: I also loved her outfit. She had, like, a little, like, she had this really massive hat, which I kind of dig.
1: Yeah. Big hat. Is it coming back?
0: Yeah. I mean, wait, Zendaya and the Hat Theory?
1: Yeah.
0: maybe that solidifies the hat theory.
1: Can we explain to the audience what the hat theory is?
0: Yeah, I'm actually so obsessed with this. So the hat theory, basically, Zendaya wore this really massive hat at a Teen Vogue party, I think back in, like, 2014. And it was, like, really huge. Like, I don't know what she was really...
1: It was like a bowler hat, but if a bowler hat was, like, double the size and...
0: Right, I don't know what she was going through. Like, I'm going for...
1: It's, like, of the era, though, I guess.
0: Yeah. And then this user on... I don't know what app it was, but someone on social media said that Tom was, like, made this theory that the hat was, like, this shape-shifting entity where, like, after she wore it, she was never the same. And then Tom was technically... Tom Holland, who's her partner, was technically trapped in a hat, which is...
1: Crazy.
0: There's layers to it, but, like, if you go on a deep dive, like... into the theory, I totally believe it.
1: Yeah, I mean, explore for yourselves.
0: Exactly.
1: That is the Zendaya hat theory.
0: And also, wait, I'm so passionate about this. Libby, can I just say one more thing? She wore another big hat at the Met Gala, I think 2024, and Tom wasn't there. So you tell me where Tom was, because Tom was in that hat, and that hat theory is correct.
1: Yeah. I have nothing else to say. You're right.
0: Exactly.
1: Yep.
0: Well, another thing that happened was Taylor Swift, she has new music out. She's writing for the Toy Story 5 film, which is coming out soon.
1: Yeah.
0: I'm actually really keen about it.
1: I just don't know what, like, Taylor Swift's music, like, has a place in Toy Story 5. I just cannot, like, fathom a new Taylor Swift be, like, needle drop in the Toy Story 5 movie.
0: Yeah.
1: Wait, but I am keen for it.
0: She'll have, like... I don't know. I feel like it'll be great. I'm sure it'll be fine. And also, the Toy Story 5 film is about, like, technology versus the toys. So I'm really keen about, like, how she would write a song based on that. Like keen to listen.
1: Yeah.
0: And also, did you hear, like, her song is called I Knew It, I Know You, I think. And apparently Gracie Abrams has, like, a similar titled song. And now online, there's, like, this whole discourse of whether, like, artists should have... same titled songs, or is it, like, copy?
1: What the heck?
0: Which
1: that's
0: is
1: crazy.
0: It's a whole different, like, side on the internet, and I'm like, there's only so many words we can use. Like,
1: it's next, right, calm down.
0: Yeah, next we're gonna start writing songs with just the letters.
1: Yeah,
0: guys, check out my next song coming out.
1: They already
0: the letter
1: have
0: A.
1: A, B, C, D, E, F, whatever.
0: Exactly. My song B drops tonight.
1: Yeah, my song, the alphabet song, I don't know if you've heard of it. Grammy award winning A, B, C, D, E, F, G.
0: Exactly.
1: Yeah, go listen to that. Stream that.
0: What also happened in pop culture?
1: Oh my gosh. So many things. Oh, with the Taylor Swift Toy Story, that she's got a billboard in Times Square,
0: Wait,
1: I think.
0: Really?
1: Yeah. Which is like TS for Toy Story, but also for Taylor Swift. And I saw this video on TikTok of a girl that's like, I got barricade for the billboard changing. And she camped out for, like, 13 nights or something, which is kind of crazy.
0: Wait, to see... Wow, that's crazy.
1: To see the billboard go up or something. I don't know.
0: Wow.
1: Bizarre.
0: You know what?
1: Would you do that for anyone?
0: Well, I'm a huge Swiftie, and I also just have to bring up this one point. I didn't realize Taylor Swift, like... I knew she had a song for Toy Story before she, like, announced it, because on TikTok, everyone had found out already through, like, her Easter eggs. Apparently, like, if you had searched up Taylor Swift on TikTok, it had, like, clouds, and then people connected the clouds to the Toy Story clouds. And then, like, the next day she announced it, and I was like, oh.
1: Everyone should be detectives right now.
0: Exactly. But speaking about camping, I don't think I would camp outside for someone's billboard.
1: Yeah, I don't know if I would either.
0: But hey, each to their own. Exactly.
1: Of course.
0: Well... This next track is a pick by Jess, who is not here right now. She's feeling a little bit sick, but we're going to play the song to hope that she feels a little bit better. And this is Pop a Bottle by Jessica Malboy, and you're listening to Get Cereal on Sin.
2: Crazy ladies, how are you?
3: We're gonna miss you this weekend, babe. I want you to be there so bad.
2: I know, I miss you guys too. I wish I could make it, but the shoot just came up.
3: We are driving right by your hotel. We can come steal.
2: I'm not sure that's a brilliant idea. Just tell everyone. Oh, you guys are not going to believe this. Can you guys pick me up?

0: Pop a Bottle by Jessica Malvoy. And you're listening to Get Serial on Sin with Ruta and August. It's currently 18 minutes to 9. And the semester is kind of over. I mean, we still have assignments for uni. So technically it's not over until, for me, it's not over until Sunday, 11:59, when my last assignment for semester one is due.
1: And then I will be popping a bottle like exactly. Jessica Malvoy, because it will be semester break.
0: Exactly. So what is the best way to spend 6 weeks of semester break? Or what are the best uses of free will during the 6 weeks? Because last week we talked about best uses of free will generally. And we did achieve one. We stood on the wrong side of the escalator.
1: Yeah, we actually stood facing away from the way that we were going on the escalator after we finished the show. And it was really weird.
0: But it was really fulfilling.
1: Yeah.
0: I
1: felt free.
0: Yeah. That was free will to the max.
1: Yep.
0: Don't know if I'll ever do it again, because I also was just, like, looking down at my feet. But free will, but at what cost?
1: Mm. So what is the best way to spend 6 weeks of semester break? Off air, we were talking about doing a little Euro summer.
0: Yeah.
1: Obviously expensive.
0: Yeah.
1: And time consuming, but hey.
0: Euro summer.
1: Euro summer. Yeah. Is it worth it? I'm sure.
0: Euro summer. Or like traveling, just going somewhere else. Yeah. Having a little break from, like, I guess, have your old routine. Because, I mean, every day is the same. Wake up, go uni, do assignments,
1: do work.
0: Yeah.
1: Go to work.
0: Which I feel like having a nice, like a little getaway, like a little weekend getaway, that'll be great.
1: Do you have any plans for the semester break?
0: No, I don't. Do you have any plans?
1: I am actually doing a little, it's not over the weekend, so I can't really call it a weekend getaway, but
0: you could say like a day trip, a week trip.
1: Weekendy sort of thing.
0: Where are you going?
1: I'm going to my aunt's beach house. Shout out my aunt.
0: Yes. I love a beach house.
1: Oh. Yeah. And I'm going with some uni friends. Very, very exciting stuff. Cannot wait. Super keen.
0: Oh, incredible. Well, what else could you do? You could also maybe pick up a new hobby.
1: Yeah.
0: I mean, 6 weeks is a long time.
1: You could like become a pro at crocheting.
0: Yeah. Or you could do like, I could become like a really good piano player.
1: Yeah, probably.
0: Like, in 6 weeks. Like, probably. I'll start from not knowing anything. And then, our last Get Serial show, I'll just come with my keyboard and I'll just, like, whip out. Like, every track is just going to be my piano playing.
1: Yep. What else could you do? You could start watching a show, a series that you've been putting off because you've been too busy with assignments.
0: True. Wait, what would you recommend?
1: Oh, gosh. What have I been watching lately?
0: I will always recommend, but I've recommended this before and I always will, The Pit.
1: Yeah.
0: I'm obsessed with The Pit.
1: Yeah.
0: And like, it's stressful, but also in a way where I'm I also feel like I'm in that hospital and I'm like a nurse and a doctor.
1: Yeah. I feel like I could do it now.
0: Yeah. Well, I mean, no, we couldn't do it, but like,
1: I mean, guess what my ego's telling me, Rudolph?
0: I would recommend The Pit. It's got like
1: two seasons
0: right now, and one season is one shift, so each episode is 1 hour of the shift. Such a cool concept.
1: I know, it's crazy. What would I recommend? Oh, I'm watching Succession at the moment.
0: Ooh.
1: With my family, and I'm really liking that so far, so I'm hoping to get a little bit more into the series.
0: Yeah,
1: when I'm free from assignments.
0: I love that. I would also recommend, have you ever seen Jury Duty?
1: No.
0: I would recommend Jury Duty. I just finished the latest season, which I know there's like some like moral ethics to it, but I just think it's funny. Like the actors, like their characters are super funny. I'd recommend that. Also, The Office.
1: A classic.
0: Classic. It's a classic like binge-worthy TV show.
1: If you haven't seen it, what are you doing?
0: Exactly. But there's so many cool movies out right now that I feel like you could use your semester break to watch. Like, Obsession.
1: Yeah.
0: Apparently is really good.
1: I'm really keen to watch that.
0: Yeah. I've been seeing it all over my TikTok. I only know one line where she's like, I thought we were having fun. And she's like, smiling. And her eyes are like huge.
1: Yeah. Freaky stuff. Or The Backrooms, which is another horror movie.
0: So many horror movies.
1: Yeah. Have like a horror movie winter.
0: Oh, that would be so cool. Or like a, what are those like, not escape rooms, they're like horror, like haunted fields.
1: Oh, haunted like house kind of?
0: Yeah, but like it's like a field and like...
1: A field?
0: I don't know, guys.
1: That's crazy. That seems like some Halloween stuff.
0: True,
1: not in winter.
0: Yeah. You could also perhaps just find a new cafe or a new restaurant you want to try, become a regular.
1: Yeah. Nothing more embarrassing than becoming a regular at a cafe.
0: I always fear that, like, they'll one day put, like, a customer of the month and I'll just be
1: there. It's going to be you.
0: That's, like, my irrational fear.
1: They're going to find your Instagram.
0: With my
1: screenshot your profile picture and your handle. Customer of the year.
0: That is, like, my biggest irrational fear.
1: Yeah, lucky me too.
0: Like, imagine, like, just going to your, like, local cafe that you go to every day and then you show up and your face is just, like, smack bang on the door.
1: Yeah.
0: I'd simply pass away. Like, I would run out.
1: Me too. I would stop being a regular and they'd have to take it down.
0: Yeah, I would scream and run.
1: What else can you do in the winter? You can find new music.
0: Ooh, yes. Which,
1: like our next track coming up, this is an instrumental track, guitars, rock music, super cool. This is Spitfire by Mitch Cowan, and you're listening to Get Serial on Sin.

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1: Yes, and it is currently 8:58, and it is 9 degrees, with up of 13. I'm sorry, I was trying to do Britney Brisky, Royal Court, because it's Radiothon, which is the one time a year when we ask you guys to pay for the youth-led community radio content that you tune into every Thursday morning here in the Cereal Box on Get Cereal. This Radiothon, we are reminding you that in Sin we trust.
0: In Sin we trust.
1: And we trust Sin because Sin trusts young people to tell our own stories. 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In Sin we trust. And I'm really excited because our Radiothon theme this year is medieval. It is Royal Court. It is welcome back to Royal to Get Serial on Sin. My name is Ruta.
0: And I'm Lady August of House Serial.
1: And we have this really fun quiz where we're going to find out what medieval role we would have in the kingdom, in the Get Serial kingdom.
0: This is so exciting, guys. I love the medieval thing we've got going on in the Cereal Box. And Ruta, when you got your answer, you were laughing. You were laughing it up. So can I guess what you got?
1: Yeah,
0: what
1: can
0: medieval
1: I say,
0: role?
1: This is like, I love this answer.
0: Oh, okay. That changes it. Because I was going to guess witch or jester, but I think you've just narrowed it down to jester.
1: I'm a jester.
0: Yeah, you are.
1: I was like, that is, I loved it. And I was thinking of like the meme of like the jester like dancing and the queen is like sitting. And I was like, that is so me.
0: That's kind of us right now on Get Serial.
1: True.
0: We're like, kind of the jesters for you guys listening at home.
1: Exactly. Well, my description is slay queen, insult the king and royalty again. Mummy mama, a punishment behind you?
0: Yeah.
1: I love it.
0: Sure. I think the person who wrote this quiz was also a jester.
1: Yeah. I'm actually like, I'm fine. Shout out to all my jesters out in the world. Text us on 0468-155-796. That is 0468-155-796 if you are also a jester.
0: Yeah, let us know what you think your role in the kingdom would be. If you
1: exactly.
0: would die from, like, measles. Or if you would be
1: that
0: the,
1: is dark.
0: The queen. Or the
1: exactly.
0: king.
1: Well, August, are you happy with your answer?
0: I'm thrilled.
1: Really?
0: Yep.
1: Oh, this is... Okay.
0: It's the one I wanted.
1: The one you wanted. I'm feeling like knight or something.
0: I did get knight.
1: What a guess! Wait, we both got ours correct.
0: Yep.
1: Okay, wait, so what does your description say?
0: Have fun dying in war, uwu.
1: Oh, and they said uwu.
0: Yep. Oh, that wasn't me. They did. They said, it's written down on my screen. Uwu.
1: Wait, I'm kind of obsessed with that.
0: Yeah.
1: So we have, you're obviously going to be in battle, and I will be cracking jokes.
0: And that kind of, like, just sums up who we are as people.
1: Yes, exactly. Well, thank you so much for this quiz, August.
0: Of course.
1: I loved
0: we
1: it.
0: We just had to double up for Quiz Thursdays as part of Radiothon. We had to have a themed quiz.
1: Exactly. And I loved it. One of my favorite questions off this quiz was, my favorite questions was what role you wanted to be, and I didn't get the role I asked for.
0: Yeah.
1: I actually chose knight.
0: My favorite question was, what... are you doing in the winter? And the options were, because we were just talking about that, right? What are we doing
1: yeah.
0: in the winter? The options were yapping with friends and family, sleeping and resting, learning the ancient manuscripts, and one other that I forgot. Obviously, I'm learning the ancient manuscripts.
1: I think I did learning like a craft or no, an instrument. I think that was the other one.
0: That's probably why you're a jester then, because you're like the
1: yeah.
0: instrument one.
1: Exactly. Well, anyways, this next track is a track that I found from one of the Get Serial hosts, and this is Lobby Calls by the Ryons, and you're listening to Get Serial on Sin.

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1: We love Radiothon.
0: Yes, Radiothon is the one time a year when we ask you guys to pay for the youth-led community radio content that you tune into. And this Radiothon, we are reminding you that in 3-2-1 August,
1: in Sin We Trust. That was beautiful. That was the best one yet.
0: Yep. Exactly.
1: And so we want to thank some of our recent donors.
0: Yes.
1: We have Amakar McKay, Dominica Settle, and Empower HR Solutions, as well as Kimberly Bissell, Gemma, and Brendan Agpasa. Sorry, guys.
0: That's okay. But
1: thank you all for donating.
0: Exactly.
1: It means the absolute most.
0: And if you're wondering where to donate, just head over to syn.org.au/donate. That is syn.org.au/donate. And because in Sin, we trust.
1: Yeah, and if you want to hear more of us, it's important that we all do our part to keep Sin alive.
0: Yes, and all donations.
1: We know people are listening as well, so
0: yeah.
1: Like, don't be shy.
0: Yeah.
1: Give us money.
0: Don't be shy. And all donations above $2 are tax deductible, so... Boom, boom, boom. Exactly.
1: Yeah.
0: And
1: the
0: reason why you need Donate to Sin is because nowhere else will you get our favorite segment on Thursdays, Musical Thursdays.
1: Yeah.
0: Musical Thursdays. And today's Musical Thursdays, we're talking about, because recently recently there have been a lot of movie turned musicals that are coming up. So we've got things like Mrs. Doubtfire, which is coming out in November, the musical. Pretty Woman, which I'm pretty sure has a musical coming in the Comedy Theatre, I think this month or next month. And then The Greatest Showman, which technically was a musical, but everyone knows it as a movie turned musical. So what's one movie you would love to see as a musical, August?
1: This is really tricky for me because two of my favourite movies, which is The Great Gatsby and Little Women, are already musicals.
0: Yeah.
1: But if I really had to choose, I would say that Knives Out would make a fabulous musical.
0: That's a really good one.
1: Thank you.
0: Wait. That's really good.
1: You guys, if you haven't seen Knives Out, what are you doing? It's one of my favourite films of all time.
0: That's a really good one.
1: Not niche of me. But yeah, I reckon that'd be an awesome musical. Get on that.
0: That is a great one.
1: Thanks.
0: I'd love to also see, like, obviously we had like the Spider-Man musical, which if you don't know, was popular, I think, like in the early 2010s. It didn't really have a really long run, but I'm really keen to see how someone would like adapt like an Avengers or like a superhero film into a musical.
1: Yeah.
0: I don't know how you would do that, but I'm sure someone out there will make it incredible.
1: It'll be super camp and like kitsch, but I reckon it could
0: like,
1: be.
0: I'm really keen to see that.
1: Yeah.
0: What else are you keen to see?
1: Gosh.
0: I would say maybe, I feel like rom-coms are easy to become musicals,
1: like
0: as well.
1: Like The Notebook musical is one. Pretty Woman also, which is being adapted. What else would I like to see?
0: I'd love to also see just like more classic films. Well, there's already a Pride and Prejudice. Is there a Sense and Sensibility? Is that what it's called?
1: Yeah. I don't think there is, actually.
0: I'd love to see that one.
1: Yeah. What else would I love to see?
0: Oh my gosh, can you imagine a Succession musical?
1: Oh my gosh. Dramatic.
0: That would be, I'd be stressed.
1: The whole time. Yeah.
0: Yeah. I feel like we should also turn TV shows into musicals because we have like the Stranger Things.
1: Yeah.
0: They have a musical, which is really cool. I've seen like so many cool reviews about it, and I would really love to see it one day. Because apparently like the Demogorgon, which is like the evil monster basically in Stranger Things, is like the way they've created that monster and that creature is just intense, and it's really cool.
1: Yeah. I was going to say Paddington, but that's already a movie turned musical as well.
0: Oh yeah. Oh my gosh, have you seen it? Paddington is so cute.
1: He's really cute. The puppet, I think. Is it a puppet? It's a puppet that they got to play Paddington is really, really cute. So definitely look that up. I wish I could show you, but I'm just a disembodied voice right
0: now. That's actually like a dream musical role for me, Paddington.
1: Mm, the puppet who plays Paddington, yeah.
0: Like that is, he's so cute. I'd also be really keen to see like Hunger Games or something.
1: Yeah.
0: That would be really cool.
1: Or like a horror movie adapted into a musical. I think that'd be really cool because, like, how do you make it scary, right?
0: Exactly.
1: Like evil music.
0: Can you imagine, like, The Conjuring as a musical?
1: Yeah.
0: Or like Paranormal Activity.
1: We shouldn't be giving all of these ideas out for free. Exactly. We should be getting paid for it.
0: Exactly. But what are some of the movie turned musicals that you really love?
1: I love Legally Blonde. I love Mamma Mia. Mamma Mia has such a precious place in my heart.
0: Yeah.
1: I guess kind of like not. It was a musical first.
0: Yeah.
1: But there is a movie version of it, which I guess probably more people know.
0: Yeah.
1: And then also, in line with the In Sin We Trust and medieval theme for Radiothon, honourable mention to Monty Python and the Holy Grail, which is actually a movie which has turned into a musical called Spamalot. And that is actually, our next track is from there. We've got Find Your Grail by Monty Python the Musical. And you're listening to Get Serial on Sin.

0: find your grail from Spamalot, which is the Monty Python and the Holy Grail musical, which is, of course, in line with our medieval theme for Radiothon, whose theme is Hinson We Trust.
1: Hinson We Trust. Wait, can we do it together?
0: Yeah, okay.
1: 3, 2, 1.
0: Hinson We Trust. That was kind of beautiful.
1: We ate that.
0: Okay, and so now, also in along with the theme, I am testing.
1: Our theme is
0: Hinson We Trust.
1: Yes, and also royalty. We've like our studio is decked out with crowns and swords and just all things medieval. So
0: yeah, we've all of our like papers are manuscript themed.
1: Yes, because August is a knight and I'm a jester. Ha ha ha ha.
0: Oh. Yep.
1: If you don't know what I mean, we just did a medieval quiz where we saw what sort of medieval role we would have in the kingdom. And so we found out that August would be the knight. She would be going into army, into war.
0: Yep.
1: And
0: I would be dying beautifully in battle. My dream.
1: And I will be a jester. I will be that meme of like that jester.
0: The jester dancing in front of the queen. Yeah.
1: Exactly. That's me. But August, you're going to test me on my medieval lingo?
0: Yeah, I actually have 5 medieval words, Old English words, and Ruta's going to guess what they mean. And you guys can guess along as well. You can text us on 0468-155-796 if you have any guesses as to what these words mean. And this is so special for Ruta because she organises the blind ranks every week. And so she gets to be part of something that she doesn't know what's going on.
1: Blind rank.
0: Except we are guessing what these words mean.
1: Okay.
0: And you can tell me if you like them or not. I guess you can blind rank them as well. True. Okay, so the first one we've got is go thy way. What do you reckon that one means?
1: Go thy way.
0: Go thy way.
1: Go that way. Oh, no. Follow me. Follow me. I feel like that would be like, no, don't go there. Go thy way. Come my way. Come follow me.
0: Kind of close. That Wait, one really? Is goodbye.
1: Oh.
0: Go thy way. Go thy way.
1: Wait, I'm actually going to say that.
0: Yeah.
1: What's it? Good thy way?
0: Go thy way.
1: Go thy way. Okay, go thy way. Oh my gosh, imagine being like, okay, I'll see you next week. Okay, go thy way.
0: Go thy way.
1: With a little wave.
0: Yeah. And the next one we can use as well in everyday language. I reckon bring this one back.

0: This one is fop doodle. What do you reckon that means, Rudo? Fop doodle.
1: Fop doodle. Wow.
0: It fop is an doodle. Adjective.
1: Can you give it in like a sentence?
0: Oh, Rudo, you're being such a fop doodle.
1: You're being so annoying.
0: Okay, I guess that was my fault for saying it in that way.
1: Oh, okay. You are being rude.
0: Kind of close. It is like an insulting kind of word. It does mean that someone is an idiot or not very bright.
1: Oh, gosh.
0: So we can, if we ever encounter anyone who we think might be a fop doodle, we can use that one and they'll never know what it is.
1: I feel like that's more insulting, though. The word, just like the way the word, like, yeah. Fop doodle.
0: You're a fop doodle. Anyway,
1: okay. Well, what's the next one?
0: Is liver soon.
1: Ooh, liver soon. Okay.
0: This is a noun.
1: A noun. Liver soon. Can you use it in a sentence? Off like...
0: No, I can't use it in a sentence context, without giving it away.
1: Without any context, living soon just, like, to me, sounds like living it up.
0: But it is a noun.
1: I know, but, like, without any context.
0: Yeah.
1: Ooh. Could you give me, like, sort of, like, the word, like, a slang we would use today that would be similar to that one?
0: Like, kind of, no. Do you want me to just reveal it?
1: No, I want to guess this.
0: Okay.
1: I
0: would, like, my hint for you is that I would, like, focus on, like, the first part of the word, which is liver.
1: What Liverpool?
0: No.
1: Oh.
0: I don't think they had that in medieval times.
1: I was going to be like, that was there?
0: No, like...
1: Liverpool.
0: Liver soon.
1: Liver soon, sorry. Soup? Eating? August is trying to, like, give me, like, hand gestures. She's, like, has, like, a bowl with... She's, like, eating something. That's her hand gesture.
0: It does mean food or sustenance, just generally.
1: Liver soon.
0: Yeah, it's time for my liver soon, I guess. I'm hungry. I'm going to go have some liver soon.
1: Oh.
0: I don't know.
1: Super bizarre. I don't think I would use that one.
0: I don't like that one either. Now, this one is a verb.
1: Okay.
0: Bladdered. Oh, mate, you're absolutely bladdered.
1: Mate, you're absolutely running.
0: Running?
1: I don't know.
0: Is that your guess?
1: No, you absolutely...
0: It kind of, like, is reminiscent of, like, some slang that we have right now for
1: you're
0: also
1: cooked.
0: Being this thing. Kind of.
1: You're... I can only think of cooked. Why am I... Can I only think of the word cooked in slang? Wait. Oh, reveal it to me.
0: It is to be drunk.
1: Oh.
0: Does that make sense now?
1: Okay, yeah.
0: Like hammered, bladdered,
1: oh
0: kind
1: my
0: of
1: gosh,
0: the same
1: yeah.
0: thing.
1: Oh my gosh, yeah. Okay, yeah, I see that. I actually would have never gotten that.
0: No. I don't know if I would have gotten any of these either. I made them hard on purpose so that the audience
1: I like the
0: play
1: goodbye
0: along.
1: One.
0: Yeah, go thy way.
1: Go thy way. I actually would adopt that. Bring back medieval go thy way slang.
0: Yes, I agree.
1: To say goodbye.
0: The final one for you, Rudo.
1: Yes.
0: This is a noun. Oh Adam's gosh. Ale.
1: A man?
0: Adam's ale. So ale is a drink. It's an alcoholic drink, but it isn't a word for the alcoholic drink. It's kind of in a similar vein, though.
1: Oh, okay. So it's like food. It's a beverage.
0: Drink. Yeah, beverage, but it is an ale.
1: Water?
0: Yeah.
1: Oh!
0: So if I'm going to go have some Adam's ale, I don't mean alcohol. I'm not getting bladdered. I do mean water.
1: Oh, because like Adam and Eve, like...
0: I guess,
1: like nature-wise, I don't know.
0: Maybe? Yeah.
1: Wait, I love that, though. Yeah. Which one would you use the most, though, out of those medieval lingo?
0: I think it's a tie between go thy way for goodbye and fop doodle for idiot.
1: Fop doodle. I like go thy way.
0: Mm. Yeah. We're going to say that to each other as we leave the
1: exactly.
0: cereal box today.
1: Well, this next song is a pick by you, August.
0: This is not a pick by me. This is actually a pick by Jess, who isn't here, but I'll take it anyway. This is Icarus by Life, and you're listening to Get Cereal on Syn.

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1: Blind rank. 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
0: Exactly.
1: And we want to keep doing it.
0: Exactly. 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
1: So get on that. We know you want to. We know people are listening right now, tuning in. And if you haven't donated, definitely consider it, because we know you want to keep listening to our beautiful voices.
0: Exactly. It's currently 21 minutes past 9, which unfortunately means it's our goodbye.
1: Aww.
0: It's our, wait, what was the medieval term?
1: Go thy way.
0: Go thy way. And August, what a show we've had today. We've had a jam-packed show. We talked about our Get Serial question of the week, which is, what is one thing you do in winter to avoid the cold? We had, you know, we said layering.
1: Yeah, layering.
0: Hand warmers.
1: All the classics.
0: Exactly. And then for Quiz Thursdays, we found out what kind of cheese we are, because it's National Cheese Day. Found out that August is brie cheese. Found out that I'm cheddar cheese. So today we're going to make a toasty that is simply only brie and cheddar cheese.
1: Together.
0: Beautiful.
1: Yes.
0: And then we also talked about our favorite thing about Sin and our community radio, because it is Radiothon. And we also had, of course, our blind rank game, which today was Harry Potter and the Prisoner of Azkaban's 22nd birthday, I'm pretty sure.
1: Oh, happy birthday.
0: And I made August blind rank some iconic Harry Potter quotes. And what else do we have, August?
1: We chatted a bit about pop culture, what's been happening recently, like Cynthia Erivo trying to distance herself from Wicked, the end of the TV show Euphoria, as well as Dua Lipa's marriage. And then we talked about, you know, what we're going to do for the 6 weeks of semester break that we have. Did another quiz where we found out what our medieval role would be in the kingdom. We found out that Ruda is a jester,
0: mm-hmm,
1: and I am a knight.
0: We actually like the perfect pair.
1: I know. And then for, obviously, Musical Thursdays, we talked about movie-turned-musicals. And then we played a song in the theme of Radiothon from the Monty Python and the Holy Grail,
0: yes,
1: musical Spamalot, Find Your Grail.
0: Which I'm watching today.
1: She's watching it today because somehow she's
0: I've never seen it.
1: This movie.
0: And this song was so, I know, where have I been? That's why Sin is so great, because it allows you to find new things, like new artists, new movies, and new lingo, because August tested me on some medieval lingo.
1: Yep, and we found out our new favorite way of saying goodbye, which is go thy way.
0: Go thy way. But before we go thy way, it's actually not go thy way for Sin, because there's still so much on after us. So straight after us at 9:30, we have The Wire, which is Sin's independent current affairs. Then at 2 p.m. for 2 hours, we have Raise the Platform, which is Sin's platform for young people with disabilities. And then at 4 p.m. for 1 hour, we have High Rise, which is where RMIT students are interviewing rising curators and artists, because Rising is currently happening right now in Melbourne. Then at 5 p.m. for an hour, we have Represent, which is representing young people's voices and opinions in politics. 6 p.m., for 2 hours, we have The Hoist, which is bringing you the best in local music from Melbourne and around the country. And then at 8 p.m., we have Sin 10 for 2 hours, which is serving up Sin's weekly high rotation playlist. So much to look forward to at Sin. And as always, if you want to help Sin, you know, continue to stay on our airwaves, make sure you head over to syn.org.au/donate. 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
1: in sin we trust.
0: But August, what a show we've had. Thank you so much for joining me on this Thursday on this Go That Way. Oh, we need one. We need a word for today. I like the Adam's.
1: Adam's ale for water.
0: Adam's ale. Yeah. That was iconic. I loved that.
1: Oh, I'm so sad to be saying go thy way to you, Ruta, but sin isn't over. You can still keep listening and still keep our community radio alive by donating.
0: Exactly. And this next track is A Golden Light by The Dregs. And you've been listening to Get Serial on Sin with August and Ruta. And go thy way.
1: Go thy way.
0: Go thy way.

0: 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Public transport, or someone who says,
1: I'm 5 minutes away.
0: But for over 20 years, there has been one constant.
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0: current affairs from right across Australia comes to you on your local community radio station. I'm Stephen Hill from Sydney's 2SER, and coming up in the program today.
1: I think when we're talking about students, though, that have been exposed to war and conflict, what's really important to remember in this context is that sometimes the trauma is not a one-off experience.
0: New research provides guidelines for teachers to better target their education to students that have fled violence and have experienced trauma.
2: I think a few friends, we were at the table, we were having dinner, having drinks, and a few friends were saying that food that we eat is actually is dangerous enough. You don't even need poison.
0: A new film out of Thailand explores whether revenge is a dish that can be very well cooked. But first, yesterday the Win Network announced that it will overhaul NBN News by axing its weekend news bulletins by the end of the month. This will affect viewers who watch across Newcastle, the Central Coast, Port Macquarie, Taree, Tamworth, Coffs Harbour, Lismore and the Gold Coast. These changes are likely to lead to substantial layoffs of local journalists. The Wire's Thomas Kudus asked Natasha Lee, editor for Media Week, to give a rundown on these changes at NBN.
3: NBN News is getting a new owner. From the 27th of June, the locally produced weekend NBN News bulletins are going to be replaced by Nine News, and that's across northern New South Wales. On weeknights, a 30-minute local bulletin will air at 5:30pm, and that's down from 1 hour. And then Nine News will take over at 6pm. Really, what's happening is that local news is being squashed.
4: What could this mean for young journalists who are out in regional and rural Australia who want to go to these networks as a training ground to get into the media industry?
3: It's a bigger problem than just this, and I think this really highlights it. And it's always good when stories like this do bring everyone to the attention of what is going on with regional news. What it does is it's going to mean that journalists who do live locally are not going to have to be able to go and learn their trade and their craft, but it's not going to allow for those journalists in the city to go out and do time in regional, which every journalist should do. Every journalist should be learning the ropes from the bottom up. You should be working in regional newsrooms. You should be getting scrappy. You should be learning how to chase down stories. And regional newsrooms are perfect for that because and stories there are more nuanced. They're obviously more suited to the communities. And everyone knows the old saying, if it's local, it leads.
4: Do you think this is part of some trend, or do you think that this is the start of a decline within regional journalism?
3: Yeah, I absolutely do think it's part of a trend. We're seeing it across the board, across many different places. But I do absolutely see it from, you know, anecdotally, I see it with a lot of young journalists who are not going to regional outlets. They're coming straight into metro and they're not really learning their craft as well as they could be. And I think that's because regional, the importance of it is loosening, I guess, its grip on the way people think of journalism, you know, and how it's reported. And we'll just give it to the big stations and we'll give it to the big networks when those local stories are so important. Those local stories are the stories that keep communities going. And community is also such an important aspect, of course. And that goes down that road again of people feeling disconnected because they're not connected in their communities. I think it's absolutely connected as well.
4: What could reducing local news coverage mean for regional communities who rely heavily on it for information and what's happening amongst their local community?
3: Yeah, I mean, excellent follow-up question. It's exactly what I was talking about. It creates a sense of, I guess, loneliness and sort of a separation and from each other and a feeling of it's not that important because it is local and the big cities and the big smoke are coming in and airing their bulletins about places they probably don't know about. And John the farmer out there doesn't really want to know about Maya having a stock take sale on makeup. He wants to know about what's happening with cattle and obviously gas prices and so forth. But what I'm trying to say is that those local stories are vital to the communities and those local stories are what the community wants to watch and they want to hear about those stories. And it's so counterproductive to the way you're taught how to be a journalist, especially in the digital age where your readers will tell you what they want, right? Like we get instant updates now in terms of metrics. We know what the readers want. It's arrogant to sit there and go, no, I'm going to give the reader what I want them to read. And it's kind of the same thing. Local communities want local news. They need local news, right? They need to know, especially given the floods, right? Like when there's flooding about, they need to know that sort of stuff. They need to know what's happening. It can seem innocuous to city dwellers and the metro stations, but if a local bakery is shutting down, it can mean so much more. And a lot of those local stories are microcosms to what is, if you dig a bit deeper, if you are a good journalist, right, if they're micro sort of cosms to what is playing out across Australia as a whole.
4: Another issue that's always on the spotlight is about misinformation and disinformation. Do you think trends like what is happening with NBN News is going to promote a lot of coverage that brings a lot of misinformation and disinformation?
3: Look, I think given that you're still getting a 9 bulletin is protecting those people who rely on that news service from misinformation and disinformation. The problem then comes where they're getting that additional local information from. So if they then go to Facebook or if they then go to Instagram or TikTok or wherever, that's when that can fester and that's when that can grow.
0: Natasha Lee, editor for MediaWeek, speaking there to The Wire's Thomas Kudus. According to NBN News, construction of a new state-of-the-art control room at the studios in Newcastle will commence shortly, meaning NBN News will be broadcast locally and not from a control room in Brisbane. NBN did not respond about the axing of weekend bulletins.
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0: New research into Australian schools provides great detail on how schools can work to provide children that have fled conflict with a safe space to help them recover from the psychological scars of war. I asked Associate Professor Emily Berger from Monash University about what are the major challenges that children with trauma experience in an educational environment.
7: When we talk generally about students who have experienced trauma, the range of experiences they can have range across academic challenges, can be social challenges as well, so getting along with peers, getting along with teachers, behavioural challenges as well, that might be acting out, but it can also be more withdrawal as well from environment, so it can go one of both ways. Also the emotional, the psychological impacts as well. I think when we're talking about students, though, that have been exposed to war and conflict, what's really important to remember in this context is that sometimes the trauma is not a one-off experience. It's actually an ongoing experience for these students. So the impacts can be more extended and more complex for these students.
0: Can you talk a bit about the focus on trauma-informed education? What are the specific elements that you need to be considered to ensure children suffering trauma gain education and support they deserve?
7: Trauma-informed practice is really an acknowledgement that trauma impacts, that trauma is prolific, first and foremost, that it impacts a lot of us, but that also that it impacts us all in various ways across the social, emotional, academic, behavioural domains of our well-being. And so trauma-informed practice is a way to support people who are working with people who've experienced trauma to be able to support them, give them the right support and facilitate and support their recovery from trauma. In a lot of our work, we focus on education systems and settings, schools, early childhood, tertiary settings. But you can think about trauma-informed practice in hospitals, social services, clinics. And again, it's a way to educate those who are working with people who may have had an experience of trauma to be able to support them and support their well-being going forward.
0: A lot of these children would have experienced disrupted education. They may have spent years away from a classroom. How hard is it building up the self-belief in learning when many children fleeing conflict will be catching up on years of lost education?
7: Key to this piece of work, because it's not only in the context of war, education is not only important for the young person themselves and their well-being and their future prospects, but education is also a way to build communities and countries back who have experienced war. So education is a really important part of building a young person up, but also building up families and building up communities that have experienced war. And so I would say that, you know, having trauma-informed environments is essential for these young people so that they feel that they have the confidence and the ability to engage back into education. They feel like they're provided with the right sorts of support, and services so that they can feel comfortable and confident to engage back in education, but then also, second to that, succeed in their education.
0: It's also important to build up a network of social connection. In schools, you have all these possibilities of extracurricular activities. This might be on a sporting field, it might be in theatre, it might be through different interest groups. Is this a way to help bring children that have experienced trauma to really build up their self-confidence that they're able to interact with a new community?
7: Absolutely. And I think we want to, when we're talking about young people who have experienced trauma, not to mention young people who have been displaced because of war and the trauma that goes with that, we want to try to engage them in education and meet them where they're up to in their education and what their interests. And a trauma-informed approach would emphasise that as well, to work with the young person, meet them where they're up to in their education, and quite often that can involve their interests. There is a lot of research that's growing around the use of arts-based approaches, particularly for students who have experienced war or displacement, art-based interventions and support, storytelling so that young people can connect with and tell their stories and their experiences. And there is a growing body of literature as well that talks to the importance of sport and physical activity, and that that can be another way to engage young people in education in the first instance, and then hopefully other aspects of education will flow on from those experiences.
0: So this study was carried out in a range of countries and, you know, included Gaza, Ukraine, Bangladesh, Rwanda, Uganda, and a whole host of other countries. Do you find that specific programs suit certain environments, or do these findings actually offer some universal application?
7: There's definitely universal application, because we looked at the differences between programs that were offered to students who remained in their home country and students who left their home country. And we found that the programs were very similar across those two contexts. So, as I said, really drawing on arts-based approaches, the sports and movement-based approaches, psychosocial well-being, so just your larger psychosocial well-being programs for young people, culturally embedded and culturally informed programs, so programs that help to young people to tell their stories about their culture and celebrate their culture as well. They were also really important within this piece of work.
0: That was Emily Berger, Associate Professor at Monash University, speaking there to Stephen Hill.
8: Hey there, I'm Hamish McDonald. Around Australia, you're listening to The Wire. Take it easy.
0: Improving climate change models is a goal for researchers across the globe. Better models could impact the way in which we respond to this global challenge. Two successful drilling seasons for Australia's million-year ice cores project has seen scientists retrieve ice cores from Antarctica dating back to the end of the Ice Age. The hunt for even older cores is underway. Ancient greenhouse gases trapped in the ice are being analysed for clues that could boost the accuracy of climate change forecasts. The Wire's Sean Dorado asked Dr. Daniel Bagenstos about the importance of this challenging project.
9: Million-year ice core project is, and it's essentially the quest to retrieve a more than 1 million-year ice core from Antarctica. And you'll learn more about some of the puzzles that we don't understand yet in the past. And yeah, the goal, or why we're doing all this, is attempting to solve this long-standing mystery in paleoclimate. Well, paleoclimate is sort of the study of climate of the past. So, because our climate that we're in right now, or sort of the historical record, is not very long, we're looking into the past, into episodes of climate change in the past, and trying to understand the climate, the Earth system better by understanding how we got here, how we ended up with the climate we have, and how it all works, so the oceans and atmosphere together. The ice cores are a really amazing recorder of the past atmosphere. And when you get a piece of ice that's a million years old, you actually have in there trapped a sample of the atmosphere that existed 1 million years ago. So it's like getting a sniff from the past and being able to analyze the atmospheric composition.
10: What are some of the major challenges you and the team face when you have to retrieve these ice cores?
9: It's a huge challenge. You have to go to sort of inland Antarctica, very cold, very high altitude, and you basically have to drill about 3,000 meters into the ice sheet. So that's like there's a whole logistical dimension to that, and it's really tricky to get people and the science team to get to those locations. And so that's always a big struggle for us. So and then it takes 17 days to go from Casey, which is the Australian station on the coast, up to our drill site. So it's quite a process. Takes a while, and then depending on conditions, depending on snow conditions, like how much snowfall there's been and how cold it is. So we've had some issues in the past when it gets warm, doesn't really get all that, not warm in our sense, but you know, if it gets warmer than minus 20, get a lot trickier to traverse, to sort of move over the snow, and then the traverse can get stuck if they're too heavy and all that. This capability to sort of access these inland places has only been reestablished in the Antarctic Division a couple of years ago. So it's logistics for drilling, but also just to live, to survive up there, because it's minus, mean annual temperature is minus 55 at our drill site. So we're only there in the summer. So it's like minus 30, minus 25 maybe. But in winter, it goes down to minus 80. So it's not a very hospitable place to work.
10: And what are some of the findings that have really caught your interest?
9: Well, one thing that is exciting, that is a new development that just came out a couple of months ago by our European colleagues that are drilling. They have a similar project that's called Beyond Epic Hub, and they're drilling up in Antarctica too for a million year ice core. And they've managed to do something with the analysis where they measure CO2. So the important things that we all want to measure as well as possible is basically the greenhouse gases, so CO2, methane. Nitrous oxide. Those are the three big ones. And they have sort of found a way to measure CO2 continuously in a way that nobody's done before. So it looks like quite a leap forward in terms of analysis. Obviously, we're using models to do a lot of the forecasting, especially if you look sort of beyond the next 10 years, but sort of what we can expect to see in 100 years and such. They work really well for the last 100 years, say, where we have good data to test them with. But we're really sort of now with the continued increase in greenhouse gases in the atmosphere, and we're sort of leaving that space where we've been in for the last certainly 100 years, the last few thousand years, really. It's been very stable. But we're sort of leaving that state, and important to be able to sort of benchmark these models or test these models in conditions that are different from what we've seen in the last 100 years, right? So you want them to be able to work well also into the future, where we're going to a climate state that we haven't seen in a long time in the past. So just being able to provide more data and provide a better understanding of how the whole climate atmosphere, the atmosphere ocean system works, has worked in the past, is hopefully going to allow us to improve the models in that sense and thus get better predictions for the future.
0: Dr. Daniel Bagenstos from the Australian Antarctic Division, there speaking to The Wire's Sean Dorado. A new film out of Thailand suggests that revenge is a dish that is well cooked. The story focuses on a courageous sow who is able to use the temptation of her cooking skills to draw in another cuisiner. I asked the director of Monte Cucino, Penick Ratanawang, what inspired him to make a revenge thriller based around food.
2: Well, I thought food is a big part of Thai culture. We pride ourselves of our cuisines, among other things, among our beaches and our massage, and hopefully our films. About 15 years ago, there was a news that a woman killed her husband by cooking for him for so many years. But in that piece of news, she uses rat poison, but she uses a little bit at a time, and it took her like 20 years before she killed him. But anyway, of course, she was not very smart because they did the autopsy of the corpse, and she went to jail. And I read that news, and I thought, what if I were her, if I want to kill my husband without being caught, without going to jail, what would I do? I think a few friends, we were at the table, we were having dinner, having drinks, and a few friends were saying that food that we eat is dangerous enough. You don't even need poison to kill you. And then one of the people at the table study about food as medicine. It's like an ancient Thai medicine, because back in the old days, we don't have medicines. I'm talking about like 300 years ago. If people get sick, they use herbs, they use food as medicine. One of my friends who were at our table, and he was saying that if food could be medicine, food can also be poison. He started talking about you have to know your elements in Thai culture, yep. Or maybe in Chinese also, you have different elements, like either you're the wind or the earth or fire or water. If you know your element, you could eat according to your element and become very healthy. And if I know your element, if I want to kill you, I could feed you with something. It's not bad food, it's good food, but it's bad for your element. You're not eating according to your element, the season of the time, then it could kill you. Just a joke around the table, and it became a film.
0: So what's interesting is the way you jumble the narrative and you make the audience disorientated. You're jumping across different time periods. Tell us a little bit about this decision to fragment the narrative at the beginning.
2: The original script we wrote were very straightforward narratives. You start from South, mother gave birth to her in the kitchen. The mum was cooking, and then suddenly the water broke, and then she nearly died, but she gave birth in the kitchen. Then the story goes on. And it took a long time for this film before we could complete the finance. So during those few years, I had the time to reread the script again and again. And then I thought, like, well, it might be boring for you to have to go through South life until you get to the revenge. It would take like already 40 minutes into the film. And then we thought, that what if we start the film right in the middle of the story? You see this girl serving food as a waitress in a restaurant, and then one day this guy came in and she started going nuts and losing her concentration, and she became preoccupied with this guy. But as an audience, you don't know why. But then I thought maybe it might be better that we actually do two stories that runs parallel together. And hopefully by the time the audience came out of the cinema, they would connect the two stories that become one. Because actually, when you look back at the story of the young girl who was taken advantage of at the beach, and she lived in Muslim community down south, my intention is that that would be a different story. It's another story of another girl, because we didn't even attempt to cast the young girl to look like the older girl. So it grew out of that, how far can we take the way you tell a story, as far to the edge as possible that we want to go. We don't want to cross the edge, because then you lose the audience. But then we try to see how far we could go.
0: So there's also a lot of humour in the film, some real wry observations about conservative Muslim culture. And I think one of the best scenes is the conceptual artist, Mr. Kobayashi, with his Duchamp-like work, Toilet Seat Without Toilet. I think you have a lot of fun making fun of sort of indulgent aspects of privilege and sections of society. Would that be correct?
2: That's me at my best. Well, that part is because, you know, the actor, right? Mm-hmm. Sano Tadanobu. He's a very famous Japanese actor. And we had worked together many, many years ago, like 20 years ago, on two films. And Sano has always played a quiet guy. And the way his acting is very understated, very classy. I remember when I was shooting with Asano, I asked him one day that, Asano, if I write a character that would talk nonstop and what he talks is complete bullshit, would you want to do it? And he said, yeah. So he said, he would love to do it. You know, so that took like 21 years later before we could do that together. You know? Mm-hmm. So that was kind of like just having fun with my promise to Asano like 20 years ago. But also, I think the whole film is a big joke, even though, I mean, you could call it a thriller, you could call it whatever, but the whole thing is a big black joke.
0: The director of Morte Kachina, Panic Returning, speaking to Stephen Hill. This film will be getting its Australian premiere at the Sydney Film Festival on Saturday and Sunday.

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In Sydney, The Wire is produced on Gadigal country of the Eora Nation and with the assistance of the Community Broadcasting Foundation. We're going to be back again tomorrow, so do tune in again. I'm Stephen Hill. Do stay well and thanks for your company.